0: Let's talk all things top billing presenter search. Some surprising and beautiful auditions coming through. We've seen the talk. We've heard every single thing that you've had to say about the search. But one of the most important things is that this search is different from any other search. 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So if anything, don't mind the naysayers. 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

0: Good morning. Yes, it's the Sunday Sizzle. I'm Kubeshan Naidu, and I have with me
1: Keshav Das.
0: Yes, we're coming to you live from the stunning Durban Amphitheatre as we kick off the 17th annual World Yoga Day, proudly hosted by the Sivananda World Peace Foundation.
1: Yeah, it's still early. The sun is not even rising yet. People are setting up, but you can already feel it. Today is going to be something special. And we're here from 6 all the way to 12 midday, bringing you every moment of this incredible, incredible wellness experience.
0: Yes, and at 9 p.m. we'll also be joined by Rivash Soni, Dev Narayan from The Weekend Explosion. So stay locked in for this exciting crossover here at Durban Amphitheatre. I never knew Durban could be this cold.
1: Yeah, it is a cold morning. So if you're coming down right now, pack your jacket. And yes, if you're listening, don't listen from afar. We don't want that. Come down, be a part of it. Bring your mat, bring your energy, bring your friends. Whether you're here to stretch and breathe and chat with us, or just soak in the beautiful ocean breeze and the peaceful vibes, there's a place for you today, and it's right here.
0: Yes, we also have some very cool interviews. We'll chat to Prince Ishwar, Ramalakshman, Mabeka Zulu, and Sharushka Pillay, and just a few of them that are going to be here. We've got lots of... We're going to be walking around.
1: Yeah, we absolutely are.
0: And when the sun comes up.
1: Yes. Absolutely. And of course, you got to listen in for a few of our segments like Music Rush and Year Focus. That's coming through as well.
0: Yes, Auntie Bindi, unfortunately, she's doing yoga, so she's not going to make it today.
1: Right, yeah.
0: She's doing a new yoga move. Uh-huh. It's called a pretzel.
1: Okay.
0: Yeah.
1: I feel like that will be quite a sight to see. You better come down to have a look at that.
0: All right. So it's Lotus FM 87.7 to 106.8. 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

0: And you're listening to the Sunday Sizzle here and some wonderful music on Lotus FM. And this is a way, the best way to sizzle up your Sunday morning, right, Keshav?
1: Absolutely. And before things get hectic, we want to say Happy Father's Day to all the fathers.
0: Yes.
1: And the role models and the father figures. And Happy Father's Day to you, Kubeshan.
0: Ah, thank you very much. Can I say back to you?
1: No.
0: Not yet.
1: Not yet. Still to come.
0: There we go. And I think fathers play a major role in our society and our community. So big ups to you guys. You guys are incredible. Thank you for everything you've done to all the fathers. Mashley, you want to say Happy Father's Day to your dad?
2: Happy Father's Day!
0: There we go.
1: Right, before we dive deeper into all the action here at the Durban Amphitheatre, we just want to take a moment to share a few facts with you so you know exactly what today is all about and why it matters so much.
0: Yes, and just a correction, it's the 12th annual Yoga Day, not the 17th.
1: Yeah. So, World Yoga Day is celebrated globally as a way to honor our practice of yoga.
0: Yes, its roots, its philosophy, and the powerful impact it has on physical, mental, and spiritual well-being.
1: Yeah.
0: It's a day that brings people together across cultures, ages, and backgrounds through movement, breath, and mindfulness. Before we move on, You do yoga?
1: I do that pose, you know, that it's one of my favorites, where you lie on the floor
0: and breathe.
1: Yeah. I love that one. It really gets me in the go. Yeah. And right now here in Durban, this special event is proudly hosted by the Seven Underworld Peace Foundation, an organization dedicated to promoting peace, health and harmony through yoga, meditation and holistic living. Their mission is simple but powerful: to help people live healthier, more balanced lives while spreading the message of unity and well-being across communities. So as we celebrate the 12th annual Yoga Day, we are not just here for the stretches and the poses.
0: No.
1: We are part of the global movement that continues to grow year after year, bringing people closer to themselves and to each other.
0: Also, it's World Music Day. So you already know we have incredible and good hits coming your way. And yes, to more music. Music, be the food of love. Play on.
1: Absolutely. Yeah.

0: We're just having a bit of a technical issue. We'll come back to that right now. There we go. South Africa, the countdown is on, and SABC 3 is your official home of the FIFA World Cup 2026 from 11 June till 19th July 2026. That's right. 34 matches live on SABC 3, streaming on SABC Plus and bringing the action straight to you on SABC radio stations nationwide. From the opening ceremony to the first big clash, South Africa versus Mexico. This is more than football. This is our moment. All of us, all in. Carl Fela. Don't miss second only on SABC, the official broadcaster of the FIFA World Cup 2026.
1: Hey, so listen up. On Friday, I want you on the 26th of June 2026 to head to Durban Botanical Gardens from 9 a.m. to 12 p.m. for a special winter wellness session with me, Krishnan Priyadasa, only on Style in the City. 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

0: This is Lotus FM. We are celebrating the 12th annual World Yoga Day, proudly hosted by the Seven Under World Peace Foundation. The atmosphere here at the Durban Amphitheatre is calm, it's vibrant, and it's full of positivity and some smiling faces who we managed to catch. Welcome to Lotus FM.
1: All right, so we have two young ladies that we found strolling around getting ready. They look very warm, let me tell you that. Good morning, ladies. And we've got Valerie and...
2: Rita.
1: So is this your first time here at the yoga festival?
3: Okay, no, I've been here before. Mm-hmm. It's a nice atmosphere, as you said. The energy here is very calming, very peaceful, and we are on the beach, right? Beautiful surroundings, beautiful setting. And yeah, it's a lovely experience.
1: And Rita, it's your first time.
4: Good morning, yes. It is my first time, and I was certainly looking forward to this for a long time, and I definitely plan on enjoying my morning.
0: So be honest, what time did you wake up this morning to get here?
4: At 4 o'clock.
0: Love to see it.
4: Yes.
0: And what's the vibe been like since you arrived? What are you looking forward to today?
4: Oh, well, I'm expecting to see lots of other yoga participants here and to see the vibe, actually, because I heard that you have lots of fun and games and presentations and all of that. So I'm looking forward to
1: Well, not us so much. Because as Keshav says, his yoga pose is to lie on the floor.
0: Yes.
4: Okay. Yeah.
0: There's a word for it. I'll find it. It's very calming.
4: Is it?
0: What are you looking forward to?
4: Well, I'm actually looking forward to meeting the rest, all the other yoga people, okay. The people that actually go to yoga, because I go like 3 times a week. Oh. So I plan on meeting lots and lots of people that belong to other yoga groups as well.
1: And Valerie, how often do you do yoga?
3: Okay, I do yoga for like 3 to 4 times a week.
1: As well?
3: Yes. And it's a beautiful start to the day. It's very refreshing, very energizing. It sets the pace for the day,
0: right,
3: and puts you in the nice mood and, you know, peaceful and things like
0: that. So how long have you been practicing yoga for now?
3: I'm doing yoga off and on for the last maybe 20 years.
0: Wow, that's
3: so
0: impressive.
3: Off and on.
0: Yeah.
3: So,
1: and Rita?
4: Yeah. I'm doing it for about 8 years.
1: Okay, so what's the most difficult pose you can do in yoga? Anyone?
3: Okay, for me, it's mostly the balancing poses. Uh-huh. I'm not so strong on my feet, but with the stretches and things, I'm good at that.
1: Okay. You need some balancing.
0: I do need some balancing, like my car.
4: I guess one of my favorites is the Surya Namaskar. So that's a great one for me to start.
0: Oh, maybe you can teach us something.
4: Yes, most certainly.
1: I can do one of those.
0: Oh, really?
1: And then I won't get up. No, but thank you so much for joining us, ladies. It's wonderful. See, the early worm.
3: Thank you for having us.
1: Yeah. Yeah. The early bird
3: catches the worm, yeah. So thank you for having us on.
1: And quickly, since you're on Lotus FM, anything you want to say to anybody?
5: Shout out
1: to anyone out there.
3: Okay, it's going to be a lovely day here on the beach. The weather is beautiful, and you guys as well. So thank you for having us here. And if you can make it, please come. I know it's Father's Day. I'm also celebrating Father's Day with my brother and my husband. But we decided to make this our first.
1: There we go.
0: Absolutely. Well, thank you so
1: much. Want to say hello to anyone?
4: Yes, a shout out to my kids, actually. My son Ryan, my daughter Jade. And I'm sure they're proud of their mom getting up on Father's Day morning to be here. So.
1: And being on radio.
4: And being on radio. Absolutely.
1: So thank you so much for joining us, guys.
4: Okay.
1: Have a wonderful rest of the day.
4: Thank you.
1: Back to some lovely music.

Well, hey there, South Africa. This is your weather update, Durban. It's a minimum of 16, a maximum of 24. Main character weather there. Not too hot, not too cold. Durban really said, I'm here to vibe, and it's perfect to do a couple of yoga poses. Nelson spray is a low of 16, high of 24. Ladysmith this morning, a minimum of 7 and a maximum of 17. The morning air is giving absolutely not, and you're going to need a jacket before the sun decides to contribute. Peter Madsberg, a minimum of 10, a maximum of 23 there. It starts off chilly. Layering is the move for you. Pretoria, a minimum of 7, a maximum of 13. Johannesburg, a minimum of 6 and a max of 12. Bloemfontein, I'll be looking at you now, minimum of 7 and a maximum of 13. Basically, Pretoria's twin, the cold is free, unlimited and available all day there. Cape Town, minimum of 13, max of 27. Cape Town is having a hot girl day today. Durban, a minimum of 14 and a max of 24. Comfortable chill, minding its own business. And East London, it's 14, 24 for you. Same vibes as Durban. Just enough warmth to make you consider outdoor plans. Richards Bay, a minimum of 16, a maximum of 23. A little warm, a little breezy. And Newcastle, ending off with you, low of 6 and a high of 17. Cold enough to regret getting out of bed, but at least the afternoon tries to make up for it. But if you're in Durban, like I said, it's perfect weather. It's perfect weather to come out here to the World Yoga Foundation at the Durban Amphitheatre.

0: present here on Lotus FM with Kubeshin and Keshav. And we're very honored to be here with the 7 Under World Peace Foundation and to bring you a very special conversation this morning. We are joined by none other than the president and founder of the 7 Under World Peace Foundation, Prince Ishwar Ram Lakshman Mabeka Zulu. Good morning, sir. How are you?
1: And good morning to your team, Flotus Land, and your listeners out there.
2: Well, Prince Ishwar Ram Lakshman Mabeka Zulu is the president and founder of the 7 Under World Peace Foundation, a philanthropist, humanitarian, who has significantly contributed to the Indian diaspora and broader communities globally. And he has led numerous peace, cultural and heritage initiatives. And we want to ask you, now that we're here, let's start off by asking you, can you please tell us what the world, what the 7 Under World Peace Foundation is all about? And what is the core message and the theme behind this year's celebration?
1: Well, the 7 Under World Peace Foundation has been started through the grace of His Holiness Sri Swami Vimalananda of Rishikesh in India, the former president of the Divine Life Society in Theri Garhwal, Rishikesh. Well, the 7 Under World Peace Foundation here in South Africa has been working with communities across the board from all various race groups, religious groups, and mainly in rural areas to uplift humanity and to make people understand that we belong to each other, we are one nation, and going forward as a nation, we need to always build together, be it culture, be it religious aspects of life. And mainly we have adopted yoga, where yoga brings everyone together, where social cohesion is at the forefront of the foundation. Because without us being together and working as one nation, we see so much of turmoil across the globe. And we in South Africa are fortunate that we have tolerance, we have a lot of cohesion, but we need to build on that. We have a lot of problems as well, but unless we start to come together as a nation, then only we'll be able to look at challenges, and through yoga we'll be able to come together on a platform like this today.
0: Definitely, and I think people need to realize as well that yoga is not religious. It's more than that. It's holistic, right?
1: Yes, absolutely. I mean, yoga means to unite, the union of oneself, mind, body, and soul. But apart from that, when you start to discover your mind, body, and soul, and who you are, where you come from, your background, your heritage, your cultural, ancestral heritage, then there'll be a sense of belonging and appreciation to Mother Earth, because ultimately we belong to this earth. Our souls are connected to the soil. So when we look at yoga, yoga is something that must go hand in hand with our natural environment, our wildlife. Look at the ocean, for example. We are sitting here on the shores of Durban, and this divinity that prevail along this coast. And people must start to make use of the divinity that exists around us. I always see people going out of the country just to enjoy the beach out there. Mm-hmm. But here we have it in the shores of Durban. And of course, on the entire north and south coast, we have such beautiful places out here. And many people across the province and the country are using the ocean also to develop themselves by practicing yoga along the coast as well. So here we go. We have it on our doorstep.
2: So what would you say is different about this year's World Yoga Day compared to the previous years? Has there been any new additions or activities or collaborations that people can look out for?
1: Well, I must say we're very fortunate this year. As the foundation, we stand for unity, and we've managed to have the Consulate General of India in Durban join us, the KwaZulu-Natal Provincial Government, the National Department of Health, and just this week the Department of Arts, Culture and Sport has come on board. This sends a huge message to us that we need to have responsibility and to engage and to to look at how best we could take this forward. And today we are very honored to have His Majesty King Mrs. Zulu Kazolatini join us together with the royal family. We also have the Honorable Premier of KwaZulu-Natal, the Minister of COGTA, Mr. V.F. Tlabisa, that is joining us. And also we've been working with the Department of Higher Education, Dr. Nomsa Dube Ngube, who's the Deputy Minister of Higher Education and Training, that is coming with a delegation that represents universities across the province that are joining us today, just to ensure that yoga enters colleges and universities, because students are really going through a lot.
0: And relax, yeah.
1: Yes, so we're so fortunate that today, unlike other years, we really are so blessed to have a large amount of dignitaries that are coming here. And what for me that strikes me most is that royalty and people on the ground from all walks of life, people coming all the way from Newcastle, from Port Shepston, Richards Bay, Kwamashu, Umlazi, we all, be it royalty, we all will be on one ground performing this yoga. How apt it is when we say that we need to be in unity, in diversity. We need to be in oneness with each other. And today will be a perfect example when His Majesty, together with His people, on the ground doing yoga.
0: So this is the 12th annual World Yoga Day, right? But for someone arriving here for the first time, what can they expect to experience?
1: Well, those that are coming here for the first time, they will really enjoy it, because firstly, they will be overwhelmed by the atmosphere of the Durban Amphitheater, firstly. And secondly is that to be in oneness with everyone, because you're going to have people of all walks of life coming in here. You're going to see there'll be one common purpose, and that is everyone will be here to do yoga. They are some yoga postures that will be challenging. We will be glad to see the smiles on their faces, and also the pains in their bodies that will come out for the first time, that will really get exposed. So they'll have that experience. And also for me, that there's yoga experts that are going to take them through this yoga protocol, and they're going to really enjoy the yoga protocol sequence. So yes, there's so much to get from the 12th International Yoga Day. Not forgetting, there'll be also a T-shirt that will be provided and a goodie bag to all the participants that will be here today.
0: Absolutely, wow. That's amazing. But beyond today, what impact do you hope events like this have on communities? You mentioned the unity and diversity, and I think that's a very beautiful message.
1: Well, for almost 17 years now, we've been promoting unity and diversity. And I must say that going into rural communities for me, and having our launches in various communities each year, it gives us that responsibility that we belong to each other, and we see that cohesion. It exists, and more especially, yoga is, when we take it to schools, we've, for the past 5 years, we've been seeing the increase in results in the pass rate. And even the Department of Education has acknowledged that. The Office of the Premier, they've given us a school in the North Coast where they used to get 46% pass rate 5 years back. And now we're proud to say that the very same school is getting 100% pass rate for the past two consecutive years.
0: Wow.
1: And for me, that if people can use yoga as a medium, wherever they are, whatever you are doing, try to encourage students to even sit quietly and just to breathe and regain strength and to have some rest and continue with their studies. And there's the results. It's been proven across the globe. It's not something where I am coming with this. It is all been given by our masters, the saints and sages of India, Patanjali, who is the founder of yoga, has given the world yoga to develop oneself. So here we go. Yoga is here to unite people. Let us all come together. And wherever we are, let us make others happy so that our own happiness will come in abundance. Because ultimately, this is what yoga is about.
0: Wow. Thank you so much for that wonderful message. And thank you so much for joining us on Lotus FM. And I'm sure this is going to move on from success to success. And we'll try to join you at 9 o'clock when the show is over and do some of those difficult poses. So thank you so much, and we look forward to the years beyond. Thank you so much.
1: And one thing, we challenge you to be on the mat with your team.
0: I'll be on the mat. I don't know if I'll get off the mat.
1: But we must give thanks also to Lotus FM for the past couple of years, holding our hand in this partnership, SABC, because through Lotus FM, we are reaching communities that really in need of yoga, and some of our yoga instructors that are really going out into Lotus FM and giving their interviews, it is ultimately the people that are benefiting. Yeah. So hats out to Lotus FM, and thank you very much. Let's enjoy this day, and we look forward to having you on the mat.
2: Absolutely. Thank you. It's a pleasure being here. Of course, that was Prince Ishwar Ram Lakshman Mabeka Zulu, President and Founder of the Sivananda World Peace Foundation, talking to us about the importance of World Yoga Day and the vision beyond today's event. 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Stay locked in.
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8: Seven o'clock. Good morning. Residents of Pietermaritzburg in KwaZulu-Natal can expect the gradual restoration of municipal service following the suspension of a two-week strike by municipal workers. The Msunduzi municipality has welcomed the breakthrough reached during discussions between management and the South African Municipal Workers Union at the local labor forum. The strike was driven by workers' demands over what they described as the long-standing salary disparities. The industrial action severely affected service delivery in the city, with the essential services including refuse removal and infrastructure maintenance disrupted. Action SA has expressed its disappointment after National Assembly Speaker Toko Didiza decided not to oppose President Cyril Ramaphosa's interdict application at the Western Cape High Court over his impeachment process. The party has strongly criticized the decision and is demanding that Parliament defend its constitutional independence and actively oppose the President's attempt to halt the process. Action SA MP Athol Trollope says the party is not surprised by Didiza's decision, as history is repeating itself.
9: No, we're not surprised. We're very disappointed, but we're not surprised. We, as the impeachment committee, instructed the chairperson on a Thursday that he should oppose the interdict and that the chairperson should meet with the speaker to encourage her to do the same. We're not surprised because this is like deja vu. She and her predecessors have done exactly the same thing with Jacob Zuma, with Ganja, and Cyril Ramaphosa with the initial response to the Section 89 independent panel report. And now Toko Didiza is doing it again. Simply untenable, unacceptable, and very, very disappointing.
8: The IEC in the Western Cape says it's not yet able to determine how many potential voters registered or updated their details on the first day of the voter registration weekend. By midday yesterday, the National IEC announced that more than 330,000 registrations had been completed. The Western Cape, with more than 3.3 million registered voters, had a problem-free first registration day. IEC Provincial Officer Michael Hendricks said they are yet to determine the figures for the province.
10: We need to compare what's happening online as well as what's happening at the station, because that breakdown also would be an indication of what has been the activity overall for the weekend. So it's a bit early for us to do a provincial or even municipal breakdown at this stage.
8: And finally, Iran has accused the US and Israel of violating the ceasefire deal after Israel continued strikes on Lebanon. Tehran announced that it has closed the Strait of Hormuz. However, an American military statement said that the strait remains open and at least 55 vessels transited the international waterway yesterday. The BBC's John Donison reports.
11: The deal between Iran and the United States was always fragile. Already, there are signs it is unraveling. The partial reopening of the Strait of Hormuz, through which 20% of the world's oil passes, was its principal achievement and a key priority for the United States, seeking to avoid a global economic crisis. Now, after just a few days, Iran says it will close it again, citing relentless and continuous breaches of the ceasefire in Lebanon by Israel, which continues to occupy a large chunk of the south of the country.
8: Top story at 7 o'clock. Residents of Pietermaritzburg in KwaZulu-Natal can expect the gradual restoration of municipal services following the suspension of a two-week strike by municipal workers. I'm Suresh Mpele, back at 8.

0: Yes, we're live on the beach here, warm and sizzling Durban Amphitheatre.
1: Yeah, absolutely. Durban, can we just take a moment? The beachfront is looking like Coachella for wellness right now. It's amazing. Sunrise is beautiful. We're live from the Durban Amphitheatre, and we're expecting thousands of people to gather here for International Day of Yoga.
0: Well, honestly, surprisingly, sorry, Kesha, people are here already. There's a line there already for people to register. So come down and join us, and it'll definitely warm up. This is Durban. It's not going to be as cold as it is right now. So come and join us. Kesha is going to be doing some yoga.
1: Don't make promises that I cannot keep. But yes, I can do namaskaram. I can do that pose.
0: Okay, yeah. Just with your hands together.
1: Yes, absolutely. That's the sound of the waves you're going to hear. And of course, so many people breathing in sync with the incredible morning here at Durban Amphitheatre for International Day of Yoga. Stay tuned to Lotus FM or come down right here and spend the day with us.

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2: Yes, and we're here at the Durban Amphitheatre at the 12th Annual Yoga Day, and we have lots of interesting interviews, as we said. We've got one now with a yoga teacher, Sharushka Pillay, and her student experiencing the practice firsthand. So we're going to be chatting to them. Keshav?
3: Yeah, absolutely. It's going to be a really insightful conversation. We're going to learn more about the journey of yoga from both the teaching side and the student experience, and we explore what draws people to yoga, what they gain from it, and what's the impact on their body, mind, and overall well-being. Here to tell us more is Sharushka Pillay. She is a yoga teacher with mindfulness at the heart of her teaching, and she encourages students to carry the lessons learned on the mat into daily lives. Hello and welcome to Lotus FM. It is an absolute pleasure to have you here this morning, and thank you for joining us. Let's start off by asking you, what does practicing or participating in this World Yoga Day event mean to you as a yoga teacher?
4: Well, for me, it's an opportunity to showcase yoga and give exposure to people that perhaps haven't experienced yoga before, and create a space where maybe they have an experience that changes them or just exposes them and just gives them a little snippet into the world of yoga, so that perhaps beyond this event they are then encouraged to probably
3: practice and implement it,
4: yes,
3: yeah,
4: in their daily lives.
2: Okay, so you're talking to two people here who I think yoga is beyond us. You think you can manage to...
3: Is it ever too late to start?
4: It's never too late to start. And obviously there's all of these misconceptions about having to be fit or having to be bendy, or yoga is just stretching, or yoga is just meditation. And it actually encompasses an entire lifestyle. And maybe the stretching is one part or the meditation is one part, but it's something that you take the principles of what you learn within a yoga class and then implement it in other spheres of your life. And that's how it becomes a lifestyle, not just an exercise.
2: Okay, so why do you think it's important, like, for communities to come together to celebrate yoga, to be part of this?
4: Well, the word yoga means yog or unity and oneness. So we talk about collective consciousness, and community and coming together is actually at the center of that entire concept of yoga. So in life, in the world, in everything that we practice, we don't live in isolation, we don't exist in isolation. So everything that we do requires community, unity, and that participation in a wholesome type of experience.
3: You mentioned that, you know, you got to bring this into your everyday life. How can someone who's new to yoga start bringing mindfulness into their daily routine?
4: I think that word is used very loosely, but in a general yoga practice, if you actually expose yourself to that day, you're trying to get people to shut out every other thing. So when you're out here, you're trying to turn out what's the temperature outside or what the person next to me is doing, and you're connecting them into their breath, each of their muscles, how they're feeling. And when you do that there, bit by bit, like where you're putting your head, your arms, your legs, what is your breath pattern like, it then becomes physically impossible to think of anything else except yourself, your body, your being, and your consciousness. And I think that is the beginning of a mindful practice, being able to shut out everything else and just connecting to yourself. And then once you learn that principle within a yoga class or a yoga session, you then can transfer that knowledge or implement that in other spheres.
2: All right. Sitting very quietly here next to Sharushka is Nkosi Mlambo, a software developer and a yoga enthusiast. And he's been practicing yoga for the past 2 years and now joins many in the journey of training to be a yoga teacher. So you're going to be one of them teaching us as well?
5: Yeah, well, in the future, not today.

0: get to feel all different kinds of emotions. So you get the time, or you set the time to just focus on yourself and ask yourself how you're feeling and what are you feeling and how you can possibly resolve it.
1: Mm. And also with soft, I'm sorry, Keshav.
2: No, absolutely go on.
1: I'm just thinking, you in front of the computer the whole day and yeah. stuff, so you're like really tense and sitting uncomfortably, and this helps you.
0: Yeah, sure. So when it comes to the asana side, the exercise or the poses, it does help because I usually sit a lot almost throughout the day doing my work. Yeah. Mm,
2: so overall wellness is being treated here. What does it mean to you to be here at World Yoga Day at the Durban Amphitheater?
0: Sure, yeah. So I started yoga at Cascade in Pietermaritzburg. So it's just a small place and a small group. But participating in this World Yoga Day gives me a perspective that it's not just a small community, it's a large community, yeah. and then connecting with the people who are also doing yoga in Durban and other places. So it's really exciting to see other people who are also passionate about the same thing that I'm passionate about coming together to celebrate the Yoga International Day.
2: So let's ask both of you then, mm-hmm. Sharushka, why do you think events like this are important for the community?
3: I think it is creating a safe space, and besides just creating a safe space, you want to create a space that's open, inviting, and once you get people here, you want to make them feel like they've arrived in mm-hmm. their body, in the right space where they are welcomed, they are expected, they are wanted in the space. And I think that creates the sense of community because, like I said, it's beyond the actual poses or the yoga exercise or whatever. It's the consciousness, it's the community, it's the spiritual aspects, it's a lot of things. So when they come here and they met with safety, kindness, community, and all of those things, then they are exposed to yoga.
1: Okay. So there's lots of beginners. We've spoken to a few that have been here for the first time. They're just starting with their yoga journey. What message would you like to give to people? Or somebody listening in who wants to come down? First time.
3: Where have you been?
1: Okay.
3: Well, I don't think it's just for people that do yoga. So I don't think there are many people that are ever exposed to yoga and have made the wrong decision by going to a yoga class. And it's always a catalyst or a start of something. And everybody that I know wishes they've started sooner. But like I said, better late than never. And it's going to be life-changing, not just on a physical, emotional, it's psychological, it's spiritual, it's things that you can put into every aspect of your life. Mm. So this is really us wanting to just let them experience a little bit so that they can then join our yoga community.
2: And for you, Nkosi, for everyone listening in right now, what message do you have to them? Why should they come down?
0: Sure, yeah. I think there's sometimes a conception that yoga is only for certain class or for certain people. And I've been just privileged to also experience yoga as a black person and a Zulu person. So I do invite everyone to come and join us. Would be a nice environment, nice energy, and a good way to just connect with yourself and learn some of the new things that you've never learned before.
2: Absolutely.
0: Thank you.
2: Well, thank you so much for your time here and joining us on Lotus FM. We wish you a great day of yoga.
3: Thank you for having
1: us.
2: Of course, that was Sharushka Pillay, a yoga teacher, and Nkosi Mlambo, an inspiring yoga teacher there as well. 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
0: Live on the beach.
2: That's right. We are live on the beach. Good morning, beautiful people. And we are live from Durban's iconic amphitheater where the vibes are on point this morning. And some people may be still negotiating with their snooze buttons this morning. But we have a whole lot of people that have already rolled out of bed and rolled out their yoga mats to be here. And they're choosing balance and peace over every other bad decision in life.
3: As you can hear, there's lots of excitement outside. We had to close the van door because people are standing out there all excited about today. And doing some yoga, and they just have t-shirts on.
2: Yeah, and it's pretty cool. It's pretty cool to see all of the smiley faces early in the morning and here to do their stretches and their poses and get more flexible and do the things to be more well.
3: All right, we're going to play a song, and when we come back, we have an interview with three excited people here who are going to be on Lotus FM. So we're going back to Brian McKnight, back at 1:00.

0: Yes, we're live on the beach here on Lotus FM and the Sunday Sizzle. And we have some very excited people here in studio with us. Well, not in studio, in the van. We've got Yogi, Maggie, and Jay. Maggie and all three have just returned from UAE, right?
1: Yes.
0: Okay, there we go. So I've got your mics there ready. And they're here for the 12th annual Yoga Day. So let's start. Jay, why are you here and why are you so excited?
2: Well, you know, I'm really excited because my discovery of yoga and meditation took place in the UAE.
0: Okay.
2: And that's when I got intensely into it, graduating in many of the courses offered by the Art of Living.
0: And I think
2: yoga was central to everything. So I've done about 7 yoga courses already in the UAE.
3: Oh, that's impressive.
2: And that was... made a massive difference to my health because I'm an art patient.
0: Oh. Wow.
2: And so doctors in the UAE began to declare that my vessels were actually clearing up as a result of the yoga and meditation.
0: Oh, yeah. Oh wow.
2: So that's coming back to Natal and to Durban, of course, this is the best place to be on earth, right?
0: Yeah, yeah.
2: You can go anywhere in the world, but this is the best.
0: And we've got sardines coming up.
2: So here we are, and we look forward to this one.
3: And Yogi, tell us about your journey with yoga.
1: My name says it all, right? So I did start yoga while I was here in South Africa. You know, when you have a group of friends that are involved in it, so just by chance you also get involved. So my interest was piqued then. And then when I went to the UAE, fortune favors me, I think, because they were close by. And so, because of them, I got to go to these international yoga days, and we really had some amazing experiences.
0: So is it as big as we have
1: it? It is. Yeah? It is. We were in a little city called Alain.
0: Okay.
1: And the interest there was amazing.
0: Wow.
1: Because you got people from all walks of life and from different countries.
3: Right.
1: So it was really a fantastic experience.
3: And it goes to show you that yoga is all over the world. Maggie, we haven't heard from you. We want to speak to you as well. Tell us about what the vibe is like here when you arrive. What are you looking forward to today?
4: Oh, okay. So we had a lot of freebies. I must mention that.
3: Everything.
4: It's still building up. I think the cold morning is preventing some people from coming. Hopefully it gets warmer and more people will join. But I just want to say, today is also Father's Day.
3: Yes.
4: And this was my cheap way of treating Father's Day.
0: That's why you got heart problems.
4: Yeah. No, yoga is actually central to what we've been practicing in the UAE, like Jay said, and we love it. We're continuing with it, and hopefully we're going to have a fantastic day today.
0: Also, I think as teachers, you need the stress relief, right?
5: Absolutely. Oh, yeah, for sure.
1: Absolutely.
5: For sure.
1: Yeah.
5: I was reading a science text this morning.
0: Okay. Okay, so we've got maths, science, and English teachers.
5: Yep.
3: Yeah, doing the most.
0: So, Keshav, watch your grammar.
3: Oh, I bet,
5: that lovely sun that's coming up.
0: Yes, the sunrise is amazing.
5: To actually do the Surya Namaskar while the sun is up.
3: Yeah.
5: Yes, because we're going to face it and go through our ritual.
0: Wow.
3: So on that note, give us a message, all three of you, for everyone listening in. Why should they come down? And if you have a shout-out, you can do that as well.
4: Please come join us. This is an exciting experience. You have to be here to experience it.
5: Yeah.
0: Jay?
1: Totally agree.
2: And the world that is changing and health changing and diets changing and so much of fast food around, this is a break, man. You need to be out here, and actually it's a cleansing experience as well as a spiritual one, and your health is going to benefit from this one.
1: And it's all of that, and you're free to be you. Just nobody's judging you, nobody's marking you for your effort. Just come and enjoy the camaraderie with people. And
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3: 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Okay, 1, 2, 3.
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3: Woo! Yes, we are here at the amphitheater and it's World Yoga Day and we're having tons of fun with all the people coming through. Amashla is getting a bit upset because they want to take photographs with Keshav and myself and not with she has to take the photo.
4: She's a little jealous, but it's okay. That color doesn't look great on you, but we'll get you into another color, smiling in just a little bit. The ocean is sparkling. The atmosphere is incredible. And everywhere people look like they are just choosing wellness and mindfulness and good vibes today.
3: And they're sitting there calmly. Nobody's excited. Nobody's all worked up that they're still waiting for the masses to come in. But they're there. They're on their mats. And look how they're sitting. They're sitting cross-legged. It's just amazing.
4: And so, like, look at the age.
3: They're there. They're on their mats. And look how they're sitting. They're sitting cross-legged. It's just amazing.
4: And, look at the age variance that's there. You have younger people, older people, everyone coming together. And so excited because big smiles on their face and they're just happy to do some things for their body and their mind.
3: Yes, they're matching us in the van here as well. We've got older people, younger people, we've got children, Amashla.
4: Yeah.
3: But listen, guys, I think it's the best place to come down to here at the amphitheater. We've got tons and tons of people coming through. And if I remember correctly, last year, this entire place was full and there was no place for the van.
4: Oh, wow.
3: Yeah, after a while. So really come through and join us.
4: It's picking up. There are lots of people coming through now. You can see it's getting busier. And everyone, I think they're waking up a little bit later on a Sunday.
3: Because of the cold.
4: Yeah.
3: And also, you get a free pack. Every single person participating in the yoga day will get a package. And you get a free T-shirt.
4: Yeah.
3: The goodie bags have got some exciting things. It's got some cold drinks, some water, a pear. Keshav's eaten two pears. I don't know.
4: It was so just one. Nine. Don't lie to everybody. It was just one. And it was a very good pear to wake me up in the morning. I just want to say, if you would like to be a part of this vibe, what are you doing? If you're still in bed, just, you know what, get out of bed, roll yourself out, and take a drive down to...
3: Brush your teeth and first.
4: Yeah, we'll brush your teeth first, because we've got to do that for our people. You can't make it a difficult experience.
3: Yes, and coming up now, we have the news coming up shortly, and we want to wish him a happy Father's Day.
4: Yeah.
3: I think it's his first Father's celebration.
4: Yes, it is.
3: First Father's Day, yeah. First happy Father's Day, Daddy.
5: Thank you.
3: There we go.
5: Awesome.
3: You can say same to me.
5: Happy Father's Day, can't. Tata. Who's your daddy?
4: Well,
3: okay, we'd rather not go there.
4: Yeah, about that. Okay, listen. Mm. A little bit of info for you. Durban Amphitheatre, World Yoga Day. It's Sivananda World Peace Foundation that's putting this together. Mm. If you have not joined us yet, and I'm just asking you, what are you doing with
3: yes.
4: life in general?
3: Also, you'd notice that people have said even beginners are welcome. You've never done yoga. You don't know much about yoga. This is the right place. There's lots of speeches coming up. There's lots of exercise. There's lots of trained teachers here as well, who are going to be assisting you get into your yoga poses, and we're going to try it. And we've got a challenge here to see if Keshav can do the what's that, the morning
4: Surya Namaskar.
3: Oh, there we go.
4: I actually can, but I'm just playing shy. But I think you should come down, even if you want to see us, make your way down here. It's time now for your news with Suresh, and stay tuned.
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7: It's 8 o'clock. Good morning. A DA ward by-election candidate and prominent community activist has been gunned down in Dunoon in Cape Town. Sionuvuya Duakwe was shot and killed en route home from the voter registration venue where she was helping with the registration of voters on the first day of the IEC's first registration drive before the 4th of November elections. Constituency head Nicholas Godsell says they're engaging with SAPS to ascertain the facts. He says they will be monitoring the situation closely.
8: The DA is shocked and saddened by the senseless killing of our Dunoon activist branch chairperson and recent by-election candidate, Sinivuyo Jokwe. Sinivuyo was a bubbly, very energetic person who lived for the DA and its values. She will be sincerely and sorely missed.
7: The Institute of Election Management Services in Africa says the Independent Electoral Commission's broader voter education campaign of getting younger people involved would be a success if 2 million youth register to vote this weekend. The National Voter Registration Weekend ends today. The Institute's Executive Chairman, Terry Tselane.
2: The campaign has actually been driven largely to try to get as many young voters to participate. And those are the people who, when you check the voters' roll, you find that the majority of them are not registered. So if the IEC is able to get at least 2 million people registered over these 2 days, I think that would be a milestone. Hopefully that campaign is going to be able to bear fruits. So young people, most of them are unemployed. They don't actually see how the democratic project has yielded any fruits for them.
7: Residents of Pietermaritzburg in KwaZulu-Natal can expect a gradual restoration of municipal services following the suspension of a 2-week strike by municipal workers. The Msunduzi municipality has welcomed the breakthrough reached during discussions between management and the South African Municipal Workers Union at the local labor forum. The strike was driven by workers' demands over what they described as long-standing salary disparities. The industrial action severely affected service delivery in the city, with essential services including refuse removal and infrastructure maintenance disrupted. And finally, in international news, the British Prime Minister Keir Starmer has again been urged by members of his party to reflect on his position and set out the timetable for his resignation. It follows the by-election victory by one of his potential challengers, the former mayor of Manchester, Andrew Burnham. The BBC's Nick Hurdley reports.
9: The pressure on the Prime Minister to quit continued this morning, with the Labour peer, Lord Faulkner, saying Sir Keir Starmer now had no authority and that a difficult leadership battle would damage the country. Sir Keir continues to insist publicly that he won't walk away and would contest any leadership challenge.
7: Your top story at 8 o'clock. A DA ward by-election candidate and prominent community activist has been gunned down in Dunoon in Cape Town. I'm Suresh Mpale, back in an hour.
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0: Yes, you keep reminding us that we're live on the beach. And it's been wonderful walking around and meeting all the people at the Durban Amphitheatre. And we have a very special guest with us who loves Lotus FM. And that's Vasanthi Devji. And welcome to Lotus FM.
1: Well, it's a pleasure to be here amongst everybody as well. It's a beautiful morning, and it's yoga, International Yoga Day. The clouds are coming in, and it is beautiful, absolutely beautiful to be part of such a big function.
0: So you into yoga, I assume, and you love yoga?
1: Yes. I love yoga. I do it on a daily basis.
0: Wow.
1: A small way, not in a big way like this.
2: Right. But so how long have you been practicing yoga for?
1: I've been doing it for many years because I've been with Divine Life Society for quite a while, and quite regularly I also go there and, you know, be part of it as well.
0: Mm-hmm. All right. So, and tell us about your love for Lotus FM.
1: Oh, it's absolutely wonderful. Everybody listens to it in Johannesburg. I know my daughter and them have these on all the time. And it's a very interesting and program to start off with. There's so much of laughter, and all the guys that's involved are absolutely super.
0: Okay, so we're going to ask you a very, very important question. Okay. Who's your favorite radio jock?
1: Oh, my God. You know, I can't pick onto anyone because they're all so good.
2: And that's the right answer.
1: Yes.
0: You could at least say Kubeshan and Keshav.
1: Okay, I'll say it now.
0: All right, so you're here, you came down from Johannesburg just for the yoga day?
1: No, I'm here.
0: You live here in Durban.
1: Yes.
0: And so are you enjoying the vibe? Are you enjoying being here on the Durban Amphitheatre?
1: Yes. Every moment from the time I came down here, we finished doing the first yoga, that was the Surya Namaskar.
0: Oh, I didn't even notice.
1: Okay. Oh, that was bad, you didn't notice it.
0: No, we were busy here. Yeah. All right, so you've done something already?
1: Yes.
0: So tell us, people who are listening for the first time who don't understand what the Surya Namaskar is, what does that do? What is it about?
1: Surya Namaskaram is yoga that you do, and it works on your whole body. Mm-hmm. You move every limb of yours and stretch every muscle. And the most important thing is that you are bowing down to the sun, being grateful for, you know, giving us the light. And, you know, we ask ask the sun god to give us the blessings for the day, not only for you but for everybody around the world.
2: So gratitude and wellness, gratitude, and all of that put together.
1: Yes, for everybody
2: that's listening in right now, do you have a message for them that's tuned in? Maybe your friends and family are listening. What's your shout outs like?
1: Oh, I'll tell y'all, if you're living around here, please come to the in front of the Ilangeni Hotel, and you will enjoy every moment of it. And the wonderful people around of here, some have come from Alain, some of them from Johannesburg, Cape Town, all over. The busloads have come in here. So join us and have the fun.
2: Awesome stuff.
0: Yes, any message to family or anything who are listening to you now? You're now on Lotus National Radio.
1: Yes, families, wherever y'all are, I hope y'all are listening. And if you're listening, be part of it if you can make it here. It's absolutely beautiful. The weather is so perfect to be around here as well, and it's so much of entertainment all around.
0: Thank you so much, Vasanthi, for joining us, and have
1: a
0: wonderful day.
1: It was a pleasure. Thank you so much, too.
2: Thank you.
0: And that was Vasanthi Devji here at the Durban Amphitheatre, joining us with the yoga. And we'll head back to studio for Lungi Dance. Is that coming up? Yes, it is.
3: Eid Yunge, King Khan, Yayo Honey Singer.

0: The Sunday Sizzle, 6 to 9 a.m.
1: Yes, it's a Sunday Sizzle here on Lotus FM, and we have two people who have traveled a long distance. They needed passports and all to get here. They're coming all the way from the South Coast in Port Shepstone. Welcome. We've got Cammy Governor and Vineshri Naika.
2: Thank you so much for having us.
1: No problem. So, Keshav, you have any lovely questions for these lovely young
3: ladies? I want to know what brings you here to World Yoga Day.
2: I simply love yoga. Where is yoga? That's the place I will be.
1: Okay.
3: So how long have you been practicing yoga for then?
2: For more than 15 years.
3: Okay. Oh, wow.
1: So you started when you were like 5.
2: I don't want to give up my age, right? But yes, I was doing yoga from a very long time. That was from Coxted.
3: Right.
1: Oh, okay.
2: So I used to do it at a wellness center in Coxted. And when I relocated to Port Shepstone, then I continued.
3: And of course, this is like one of the biggest events for yoga, so you had to be here. But tell us, what about you? What's your journey with yoga been like?
4: Actually, I started my journey 3 years ago, and I'm loving it. So right. It's actually my first time here.
3: Okay. And what's your favorite yoga pose, if you had to pick one?
4: Definitely don't have one.
3: Yeah, so you love it all?
4: Yes.
3: Okay, and for you, Kevin?
2: I love the Shiva pose,
3: right.
2: And I love the tree pose. I always do the tree pose in the shower, and I get my best balance in there. I don't know why.
3: Okay, that's something
2: sounds
3: maybe we should
2: odd,
3: try.
2: Though, eh?
3: Yeah.
1: Okay, I'm just trying to figure this out now. All right. So I don't think you can demonstrate it, but what is the tree pose?
2: Okay.
1: You want a demo? There we go. Oh. We get a demonstration. I must say, you should be taking pictures.
2: You're taking the...
1: Oh, there.
2: Basically,
1: okay.
2: Your leg onto your thigh,
1: uh-huh.
2: Or you strap by your ankle.
1: Uh-huh.
2: And then if you can't, it's there. Then if you can, it's here. Then you go with your hands up into prayer.
3: Oh,
2: and
3: wow.
2: And put your hands to your heart.
1: Okay.
3: Live demonstrations. We're very impressed.
1: Yeah, for me, that's a Mohamed Salah pose. Very good, yeah. And how has yoga helped you, Vineshri? As a person, as an individual, anything that you...
4: To be honest, it actually helped me a lot with the health issues and everything.
1: Okay, and...
2: So with me, with Mrs. Bold, as being a Mrs. Bold finalist, I need to actually find my peace and my tranquility, because you can lose yourself so quickly with every task given.
1: That's
2: and
1: happening
2: yes.
1: around you.
2: So I love my meditation. I meditate every day, and I try to do at least 10 minutes of yoga every day. So that's my happy place, and that's my time.
3: Mm. Do you think yoga is more about fitness or mindfulness or about community coming together? What's it for you?
2: I think it's all three.
3: All three, absolutely.
2: Yes, because look at the amount of people that's here for International Yoga Day today. It speaks volumes.
3: Okay, so if you had to encourage them to come down, what would you say to them? 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
2: Dear South Africa, our beautiful country, we are here at the Durban Amphitheatre, where we are actually celebrating International Yoga Day, and it is one of the best days of our lives. I mean, my dad calls me 11 o'clock. I was up at 3:30 to be here today. It shows the dedication. Yes, it's cold, but be here, join the journey, spread, stretch. Just to get that meditation, the sun on you. You know, we actually do the sun salutation. It's so many stretches in one, or poses in one, and that just gives your whole body, mind, body, and soul in sync. So if you have to come down here to the amphitheater in Durban, please make your way. You'll never be disappointed.
3: Absolutely. Well, thank you so much for your time. Thank you for joining us on Lotus.

0: Well, hey there, beautiful people. We are live from Durban's iconic amphitheater, and the vibes are vibing today. It is World Yoga Day with the Sivananda World Peace Foundation that we're here celebrating. And Kobi, just tell us what the scene's like. You're looking out the window.
1: So I'm looking out. Sorry, you don't have a window.
0: But yes.
1: But there's tons of people coming in. There's queues now. And if you didn't get here early, unfortunately, you're going to have to follow the queues to get your package and to get your t-shirt, and then you settle down on the lawn and do your yoga poses. And people have already started. They've done the Surya Namaskar. We've had people showing us to do how to do the tree pose, but Keshav chickened out.
0: I can do it, just not today.
1: Yes, our balance is off.
0: Yeah.
1: And Rivash has joined us. He's going to be here from 9 to 12 as well, interviewing people and enjoying the vibe. You'll have a lot more yoga poses with Rivash than with the two of us, unfortunately.
0: It's all happening right here at the beachfront. People from every walk of life, they're coming together. Coming to stretch and breathe and connect and prove that wellness is really cool. And on that note, listen, I know Sundays you think are for a lazy start, but you got to get up and you got to get down to the Durban Amphitheatre. But it's time now for the Music Rush, and it's the ultimate Sunday pick-me-up. And you can request your song and tune in to make sure that you hear it. It's not music, it's a mood. And today's Music Rush request says, "Hey guys, it's Tilly. I'd really love to hear any song by Ronan Keating or Bryan Adams. Thank you so much." Well, Tilly, we're going to make your wish come true.
1: Yes, and we've got those songs lined up for you, and we're going to play it. We'll play at least two of those songs that you've chosen, so enjoy it. And we have another interview coming up shortly. So I was just thinking, if I do the tree pose, someone come chop me down.
0: Kubeshan, you are very tall. You do look like a tree already. Yeah.
1: There we go. Right, back to our Music Rush.

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4: Good morning.
3: All right, so your name, ma'am?
4: Preba,
3: so tell us why you're here and what you hope this will achieve in World Yoga Day.
4: Well, I attend World Yoga Day every year. I'm not a fundi with yoga, but I come and I do as much as I can. I like the atmosphere. I like what I take back spiritually. Mm-hmm. And the vibe is good. And it's something that where we all get together as one. Mm-hmm. So that's where I enjoy it, and I look forward to it. Aches and pains, but I still enjoy it.
3: Yeah, we know about the aches and pains. We tried some poses now.
5: But it's a sense of community, and I like that you say that. And your name, ma'am?
6: My name is Premi.
5: Premi, tell us what brings you here today.
6: It's a beautiful experience annually, but I've come for the second time from last year to now. It's an amazing experience on the field. Meeting different people, connect relatives, and a lot of exercise and yoga. It's good for me. I enjoy that.
3: There we go. So people who are listening and who have not come through, what can you say to them right now?
4: Well, you snooze, you lose. they should really miss
6: just
4: something.
6: Experience a bit of the yoga experience, and Lotus FM is so kind to have us.
5: Awesome stuff.
4: Yes, you compete with the online yoga with sort of
3: Botra.
4: And you know, I mean 3 o'clock in the morning I log in and I try and do whatever I can.
5: And did you do anything here today?
4: Nothing, no.
5: You're going, you're getting ready.
4: Mostly for the breathing, for the simple exercises, the poses.
5: Yeah.
3: You know, lots of people who have come through have spoken about breathing, right?
5: Yeah.
3: So what's the difference between our normal breathing that we're doing now and breathing that you do?
4: Controlling your breath.
3: Okay.
4: I have a history of anxiety attacks, and that has helped me a lot.
5: Oh, wow.
4: Just controlling your breath, calming yourself. And I think people don't understand that. We just feel that it's in and out. Mm-hmm. But when you learn the box breathing, you learn the other breathing, you know, the intermittent nostril breathing. Those are simple things that people should come and learn.
3: Wow. Yeah. Okay. She knows the names.
4: I think most of the people think that yoga is all about standing on one foot.
3: Exactly,
4: and,
3: and
4: that's the fear they have, so they don't help.
5: There's so much more to it. It's a really holistic approach to
4: life,
5: right?
4: Absolutely. And I think people should try it if you haven't come.
5: Absolutely. Okay. Mm. Thank you so much for joining us on Lotus FM.
6: Keeps us flexible.
5: Yeah.
6: Well,
3: especially when we get a little bit younger.
6: I'm getting younger after
3: entering 71. Wow. Okay.
5: Awesome stuff. Well, thank you so much for your time and joining us here at Lotus FM.
3: Thank you.
4: Oh, very good.
5: Awesome stuff. 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More music coming your way right now. It's Kubeshin and Kesha broadcasting live from the Durban Amphitheatre. And in a couple of moments, it's going to be time for Rivas Soni Devnarayan. Stay tuned.

0: And we're here at the Durban Amphitheatre, and it's time to say goodbye, unfortunately.
1: Yeah, it's been a beautiful day here. So whether you are a yoga master, a beginner, or someone whose idea of stretching is reaching for your phone or reaching for the remote, it's time to learn something. Today's message is simple. You got to move a little, you got to breathe a little deeper, and be kinder to yourself, and come down, because it's still going on. Dravash Soni Dev Narayan is up next to the Weekend Explosion, live here from Durban Amphitheatre.
0: And he'll be doing the deep breathing and getting you all worked up till 12 o'clock. So join him. he's very, very, very good at yoga.
1: Yeah.
0: He's got the height for it.
1: Well, this is, of course, Sunday Sizzle signing out. And from me, I want to say, don't ever be sad, because sad backwards is das. And das ave mahive from myself, Keshav Das. I'll catch you tomorrow night on the Night Cafe.
0: And I'll catch you next weekend on the Weekend Recharge and the Sunday Sizzle. Take care. Bye-bye.

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1: It's 9 o'clock. Good morning. The Eastern Cape Electoral Commission says the first day of voter registration in the province proceeded smoothly, despite community protest-related challenges at four registration stations. Only one station in the King Sabata Dalindyebo area did not open today. The commission says all the other stations remain operational and are equipped to continue processing registrations, with online systems also being used to help manage the workload. Provincial Electoral Officer Kayakazi Magudumane says the latest registration figures is a positive reaction to the democratic process.
2: But looking at numbers in terms of how many new registrations are we having, in the province we have 23,916 people that were actually registered on a VMD, people that actually registered for the first time in or out of a VMD, and we have 11,280 people that made use of the online facility. And we're excited to remember that 5 years ago we didn't have an online facility.
1: ANC chairperson in Mpumalanga, Mandla Ndlovu, has called on citizens to refrain from embarking on protest action that disrupts voter registration. Yesterday, one of the voting stations in Lumakazeni could not open on time due to protest action. Ndlovu says residents should register to exercise their democratic right to vote and elect leaders who will bring about the desired change in their communities.
3: You can march on Monday, Tuesday, Wednesday to deal with your concerns. But today is a special day in South Africa where we are expecting people to go and register so that they will participate in electing leaders that they will lead us in local government. We said that we want to fix local government. So they must give us good people, good public representatives that will not go to municipalities and raise every day endless motion of no confidence.
1: Iran has accused the US and Israel of violating the ceasefire deal after Israel continued strikes on Lebanon. Tehran announced that it has closed the Strait of Hormuz. However, an American military statement said the strait remains open and at least 55 vessels had transited today. The BBC's John Donison reports.
4: The deal between Iran and the United States was always fragile. Already, there are signs it is unravelling. The partial reopening of the Strait of Hormuz, through which 20% of the world's oil passes, was its principal achievement and a key priority for the United States, seeking to avoid a global economic crisis. Now, after just a few days, Iran says it will close it again, citing relentless and continuous breaches of the ceasefire in Lebanon by Israel, which continues to occupy a large chunk of the south of the country.
1: And finally, King Charles is to become Britain's first monarch to publish his personal tax bill. Buckingham Palace said the details will be released as part of the annual royal financial accounts. The BBC's Helena Wilkinson has the details.
5: King Charles is said to have personally decided to release his tax bill this week. This one will be for the year ending April 2025, but there's a commitment to keep publishing them annually. The information will cover earnings from the King's private estates, such as Sandringham. Monarchs aren't obliged to pay income tax, capital gains tax, or inheritance tax on what they receive from their predecessor. But the King voluntarily pays income tax on his private income and capital gains on the sale of private assets.
1: Your top story at 9 o'clock. The Eastern Cape Electoral Commission says the first day of voter registration in the province proceeded smoothly despite community protest-related challenges at four registration stations. I'm Sureshan Pillay, back at 10.
6: 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Yeah. Welcome!
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8: morning and welcome to the Weekend Explosion. We're coming to you live from the breathtaking Durban Amphitheatre as the world comes together to celebrate International Yoga Day. It is the 12th annual Yoga Day celebration here, proudly hosted by the Sivananda World Peace Foundation. And the energy here in South Africa, well, that's already something special. The rising sun and a space filled with people coming together for movement, mindfulness and pure positive vibes. And the best part is that you are part of it too, so please do stay locked in with us. It's the Weekend Explosion with myself, Rivash, Sony, Dev Narayan, and it's going to be even better later on, so please come on down here and experience all of this spiritual magic for yourself. Bring your mat, bring your energy, and be part of something truly uplifting this morning. And you know what? A very happy Father's Day to all of you. If you are celebrating Father's Day today, we've got an amazing morning lined up for you. Great conversation, live moments, and all the beautiful energy from the amphitheater coming your way. And I cannot wait to meet some of you here in person too. But for now, it is Father's Day indeed, so let's get to the music. Good morning, Rivash. I'd like to wish my dad a very happy Father's Day. This comes with lots of love from his only daughter, Sonali, and mom. Please, can you play Papa Kehte Hai from Kayamat Se, Kayamat Thak? Thank you very much. Well, here comes your song.

0: It is 18 minutes after 9 o'clock here on Lotus FM, and what a powerful fatherly way to start off the show with Papa Kehte Hai, of course, followed by Chale Jaise Hawaii. And of course, today is all about the mind, body, soul, and of course, your father too. So please do stay tuned, stay present. Tell me, what are you getting up to on this beautiful Sunday morning, a Father's Day morning at that? If your answer is nothing much, then please consider this your official invitation to come on down here as we celebrate World Yoga Day right here at the stunning Durban Amphitheater. This is more than just an event. It's a full experience of peace, harmony, balance, and well-being too, set against the backdrop of the ocean, a fresh morning breeze, and an atmosphere that just lifts your spirit the moment you arrive. So why would you not want to be a part of that? Come on down, say hello to me. I'm waiting to meet you too. And honestly, I want to hear all about your experience here. Don't forget, you can still send me your song request right now on requests@lotusfm.co.za. So I have four, five, six young ladies going to be joining me right now for an interview. Hi. So come on inside. Let's get to know you guys a little bit more better. So I'm going to be interviewing exciting people on the show today. And of course, to start it off, I'm going to start with these young ladies over here who's making their way into our OB van. You'll never miss it. It's a brightly colored orange Lotus FM van that you'll see. So when you spot the van, come on over and say hello to me, right? So let's get our ladies started up and mic'd up. Okay, you can have this one, ma'am.
1: Thank you.
0: You're welcome. Hello, welcome to Lotus FM. How are you doing?
1: I'm good, thank you.
0: And what's your name?
1: My name is Pat Chidambaram.
0: Pat Chidambaram.
1: Yes.
0: What brings you here this morning, Pat?
1: I came with my Amsletazana Yoga Studio from Amsletazana. I'm with them like for over 10 years doing yoga, but I started my yoga journey in 2005.
0: So this is a big thing for you, an event like this where it brings over 5,000 people together.
1: It is. It is. We were here last year. It was absolutely stunning.
0: And how much do you love Lotus FM?
1: Lotus FM is part of the family. Yeah. It's part of the family.
0: That's great. Well, let's get to know the other lady. Hello, welcome to Lotus FM. How are you?
2: I'm fine, thank you.
0: What's your name?
2: My name is Zainab Subran.
0: Your name is?
2: Zainab Subran.
0: Zainab Subran, what brings you here today?
2: Okay, I just love yoga.
0: Yeah. How much do you love it?
2: I love it a lot. It just keeps me healthy and going.
0: And what's your favorite yoga pose?
2: Okay, the baby pose.
0: The baby pose?
2: Yes.
0: Will you show that to us a bit later on?
2: Okay, you'll check us on the ground.
0: Okay, well, thank you very much for coming and being a part of today's amazing event.
2: Thank you so much.
0: But before you go, Zainab, why would you encourage other ladies and men to be a part of yoga?
2: Okay, all I can tell them that you have to look for yoga, and it's going to keep you young throughout your life.
0: And I believe this year's theme is yoga for anti-aging, right?
2: Yes.
0: Yes, so we all want to be young forever, isn't it?
2: I just want to be young forever. I'm 58.
0: Yeah.
2: Yes, I'm 58.
0: You would never say.

0: to get into trouble now. Sorry about you. But I do listen very seldom.
1: And what brings you to the event today?
0: Because I love yoga and I'm a Sai devotee. We all have international yoga in the Sai organization.
1: Okay, thank you very much. And hello, welcome to Lotus FM. What's your name?
2: Hi, good morning. I'm Nerisio Chan.
1: Yeah.
2: And I love yoga and I am in the yoga classes on a Wednesday. And wherever the yoga takes place, I'm always there.
1: And why would you encourage other people to come on down here and join the sessions today?
2: See, it will give you a mental, mind, excellence. Meaning that you will be younger all the time, and you have been motivated to all the time go into yoga and have the yoga lessons. And at the temple where I go, we have yoga classes every Wednesday. That is the Hindu Dharma Sabha temple in Phoenix.
1: Okay.
2: And in Phoenix, there's lots of yoga classes. It gives you a calmness of the mind. And you are always cool, calm, collective. And you never be angry or anything of that sort.
1: And that's what we all want in our lives, isn't it?
2: We all want to be happy all the time.
1: Yes.
2: And have an excellent body and an excellent mind and an excellent thinking power to promote the culture of yoga.
1: Lovely. Well, ladies, thank you very much for joining us this morning on Lotus FM.
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1: You can have a photo in just a moment. 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Stay right here with us on the Weekend Explosion, because coming up this hour, we've got some exciting live interviews, on the ground commentary, VIP arrivals, and of course, your favorite music request that's coming through on requests at lotusfm.co.za. But for now, let's get back to the music. And this message reads, good morning, dearest Rivash Soni. Please play Ye Matcha in there, the 2026 version, for me, Sharona Kiston of Palok. Thanks, Sharona. 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

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You know, if I look out the window right now, I can tell you that there are about maybe 3,000 to 4,000 people here already, and people are still queuing to come in. So we're looking at a crowd of just over 5,000 people here this year. It's brought to you by the Sivananda World Peace Foundation. Of course, we are celebrating the 12th annual International Day of Yoga. VIP guests are already arriving in blue lights. There's lots of people that are outside of the van waiting to, of course, be interviewed and meet us. So please come on down here and say hello to. We're looking absolutely forward to meeting you. We do understand that it is Father's Day, but I mean, bring your dad along with your yoga mat and you're going to have an amazing spiritual experience of that, I can promise you. There's also a food that's going to be given away. There's a hamper for all of you. There's t-shirts as well that's given for free. So please come on down here and experience this spirit of oneness. So when I come back, we're going to have some interviews for you. But before that, we have a request here to my loving dad, Thiru Munsami. Love you lots, coming through from Kavesha. Also from Hazel and Kismat Singh, Vihan and Sejal Singh. Would like to wish Rowan Singh from Unit 7 in Chatswood a very happy Father's Day. And hi RSD, I want to listen to the song Far Away by Mershon Ramlu on a Sunday. This one goes out to Alvin and Andre of Mobeni Heights, coming through from Ricardo.

0: yeah, boy. That's all right, yo. You fit point, sure. In 1976, you just switch her on. And for 50 years, the nation has watched as the story unfolds. And namhlanje, the courage looks the same and different. It looks like showing up when no one believes in you. It's about finding the strength to stand up again. The courage of 1976 is a pillar in 2026. SAPC 1, Mzansi for sure. The source of youth courage. My gosh.
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0: to the Weekend Explosion with me, Rivash Sony, Devon Ryan, coming to you live from the Durban Amphitheatre at the 12th Annual International Day of Yoga, brought to you by the Sivananda World Peace Foundation. This is Lotus FM with Rivash Sony, keeping you company. Now, as promised you earlier on, joining me live right now at the Durban Amphitheatre is Dr. Nomusa Dubensube, South African politician serving as the Deputy Minister of Higher Education and Training. She is a former Premier of KwaZulu-Natal and holds a doctorate in administration. Good morning and welcome, Dr. Nomusa Dubensube. Welcome to Lotus FM. How are you?
1: I'm good. Good morning, Rivash, and good morning to your listeners. I'm good. I'm great. It's a beautiful day in Durban. As you can see, we are celebrating the 12th International Yoga Day under the theme Yoga for Anti-Aging.
0: I know.
1: I'm looking at you. I'm looking at everybody in the studio. Yes, we don't want to age. That is, of course, why we're here.
0: Yeah, we don't want to age, huh? Now, Doctor, what does it mean to you to be a part of the 12th International Day of Yoga being celebrated here in Durban?
1: Well, I think it's important for me in particular, because we acknowledge that the daily battles that we have as community, we fight to survive. You know, we fight to survive high unemployment, we fight to survive, you know, stress, severe financial distress, you know, tearing apart. And we need a peace more than ever before around the world, in our communities, in our families, in the globe. And when we practice yoga, we slow down, you know, our breathing, we calm down, and our nervous system, and we ease the panic, we ease the anxiety, and we calm down our minds. The financial decisions that we make are sound, you know, when we practice yoga. But more than anything else, you know, tragically, when stress and anxiety and anger build up at home and everywhere else, people explode. Mm-hmm. And it's such an important thing that we practice yoga, you know, because it's when we are at peace with ourselves. It's when we are at peace with our inner being. Can we be able to extend that peace to other people? Can we be able to at peace with our families, with our neighbors, with everybody else? But it begins with you. So that's why it's very important that we have this day where we practice yoga, but also where we teach each other that we can coexist, you know, amongst human beings, amongst, you know, children, amongst families.
0: Definitely, very well said there, Doctor. So why do you think Yoga Day is important for communities like ours here in South Africa, in a South African context?
1: It's so important within our South African context, as I said, particularly now, as I said, I mean, we're battling so many, you know, community, you know, battles, yeah. Community stresses, you know, as I said, unemployment, you know, high inflation rate that we're battling. But, you know, within my space of working with higher education and training, you know, in colleges, in universities, there's so much bullying of young people in the social media, in communities. So it becomes so important that we teach young people, you know, to meditate. We teach young people yoga. We teach young people how to pause, you know, how to de-stress, you know, how to be able to be at peace with themselves. So, you know, introducing yoga in our schools will transform the learning environment. It will replace anxiety. It will focus helping our young people, students, to resist the pressure that they get from their peers. But it will also, you know, assist us with violence mm-hmm. that we see amongst the peers. It's very important that, you know, what yoga for us will manage and it will also offer educators a vital tool to manage the heavy burden of the workplace that they are experiencing amongst the teaching environment. That is why we are here. We had brought some of our peer educators. We have about 40 peer educators that are here, young people from various universities and colleges. They are here. And we've got our Higher Health. Higher Health is our entity that deals with the well-being of young people that are based in our colleges and in our universities, to try and teach them, to educate them so that they can be better, you know, leaders within our higher education institutions.
0: 100%. Dr. Namusa, before you leave us this morning, what message would you like to give to young people who are inspired to take up yoga or any activity to ensure a healthy living practice?
1: Well, I want to leave them with the message that say, let us take peace and feel peace in our mats today. And let us carry it into our campuses. Let us carry it into our classroom. Let us carry peace into our living spaces, in our dining rooms, you know, in our tables, you know, when we go back home, in our playgrounds as we go back home. Let us carry peace in our boardrooms, wherever we are as communities. Let us carry peace. Let us have the inner peace amongst ourselves so that we are able to extend that peace to one another. There is a lot that we can do. We are so capable as South Africans. We are people that are very innovative, and we can do it. That is the message that I want to leave our people with today.
0: And that
1: we are capable.
0: A very beautiful
1: we can
0: message.
1: Do it.
0: Thank you so much. That was Dr. Namusa Dube-Nsube, the Deputy Minister of Higher Education and Training, about the significance of celebrating the 12th International Day of Yoga and what events like this mean for our communities here in Durban and beyond. So thank you very much again for joining us on Lotus FM. It was such a pleasure having you.
1: Thank you very much to you, and have a beautiful yoga day.
0: Thank you so much, and you too. Let's get back to the music now. Namaste, son. Please play the Flash Entertainers medley for my dad, Tony Inderjeet, wishing him a very happy Father's Day for today. Just want to say I love you, Dad, and thanks, and enjoy your chutney song from your two daughters, Sharona and Seshni. You're welcome. Here's your song.

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2: Ten o'clock. Good morning. Action SA has expressed its disappointment after National Assembly Speaker Toko Didiza's decided not to oppose President Cyril Ramaphosa's interdict application at the Western Cape High Court over his impeachment process. The party has strongly criticized the decision and is demanding that Parliament defend its constitutional independence and actively oppose the President's attempt to halt the process. Action SA MP Athol Trollope says the party is not surprised by Didiza's decision as history is repeating itself.
3: No, we're not surprised. We're very disappointed, but we're not surprised. We, as the impeachment committee, instructed the chairperson on a Thursday that he should oppose the interdict and that the chairperson should meet with the speaker to encourage her to do the same. We're not surprised because this is like deja vu. She and her predecessors have done exactly the same thing with Jacob Zuma, with Ganga, and Cyril Ramaphosa with the initial response to the Section 89 independent panel report, and now Toko Didiza is doing it again. Simply untenable, unacceptable, and very, very disappointing.
2: EFF leader Julius Malema says his party is more determined than ever to take control of municipalities and govern independently after the 2026 local government elections. Speaking while monitoring the first day of the voter registration weekend yesterday in Mamelodi, Malema said the EFF's priority is creating sustainable jobs for young people and empowering local businesses through municipal procurement. Malema also encouraged young people to go to their nearest registration stations or the IEC's online portal to get on the voters' roll.
4: We believe strongly that local municipalities can create sustainable jobs for the youth and create opportunities for those who are engaged in small business and empower their own instead of going outside their jurisdiction to look for people to bring the services that can be provided by those who are already in the municipality, worse paying for services in the same municipalities, because that money they pay for services must benefit them. And not.
2: The Department of Health says South Africans should not panic over reports that the American government has withdrawn HIV/AIDS funding to the country through PEPFAR. The department says it has long prepared a self-reliance plan following the freeze on foreign assistance and the cancellation of USAID grants last year, and implementation is already underway. It has assured the public that the rollout of life-saving antiretroviral treatment will continue as 90% of ARVs distributed in South Africa are funded by the local government. Spokesperson Foster Mohale says public health facilities remain accessible to all patients.
5: Public health facilities remain accessible to all clients, including those who used to receive their health services from PEPFAR-funded clinics. The issue of HIV and AIDS response funding will be part of the United Nations high-level meeting agenda scheduled to take place on the 22nd and 23rd June 2026.
2: And finally, the U.S. Vice President J.D. Vance has arrived in Switzerland for talks with Iranian officials on implementing the U.S.-Iran interim peace deal. He said they would focus on issues including Lebanon and ending Iran's nuclear program. Tehran earlier said it had again closed the Strait of Hormuz in response to Israel's continued strikes on southern Lebanon. The BBC's Joe Inwood has the details.
6: A regional ceasefire, including Lebanon, is a red line for the Iranians, without which no further progress can be made. They have accused the US of failing to restrain Israel, which has continued attacks. That was behind yesterday's claim from Tehran that it had once again closed the Strait of Hormuz to international shipping. The US denied it had been closed, but it is an illustration of just how difficult these negotiations will be. As he left for the talks, US Vice President J.D. Vance repeated the line that the US holds all the cards. This war has taught Iran that it holds a straight.
2: Your top story at 10 o'clock. Action SAX expressed its disappointment after National Assembly Speaker Toko Didiza has decided not to oppose President Cyril Ramaphosa's interdict at the Western Cape High Court over his impeachment process. I'm Suresh Mpile, back at 11 o'clock.

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4: We are definitely live on the beach, I tell you. And let me tell you something else. If you're not here, then where have you been? Because you are seriously missing out on something truly special. The vibe right now is incredibly serene with people who are happy, positive and mindful. It's in their faces, really. If you come on over here, you'll see. So you should come on down here too and experience it for yourself. It's absolutely free of charge. So come, let's spend Sunday morning together. Do check us out on Facebook and Instagram. We have posted some pretty cool and incredible pictures there for you to view. So go give it a like and comment too. Don't forget, coming up on the show is still your 30 minutes of non-stop music, followed by Music Project 2. Now, today's event is a very powerful reminder, South Africa, that true well-being goes far beyond the physical. It's about finding your balance in your mind, your body, and your spirit too, through practices like yoga. And right now, we are joined by so many different dignitaries, as well as people coming through and saying hello to us. They're already seated in their yoga mats. I would say over 5,000 people here. The venue is packed, but there's still some space for you too. So come and say hello and experience yoga. Just bring your mat with you, okay? But for now, let's get more to some more great music that you have requested on requests at lotusfm.co.za. Hello, RSD. Please play Hey Ganga Maya for me by Shivam Rajaram. It's for Sean Moodley of Phoenix, and he says that he will really appreciate it. Well, if you'd appreciate that, Sean, here comes your song. Yeah.

0: That was Shivam Rajaram with Hey Ganga Maya here on Lotus FM. You know, I always tell you, if it's a hit song, it's definitely going to be on the playlist of Lotus FM. That's what you can expect on this station, of course, celebrating 43 years. 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Now, if you're wondering where all the noise is coming from, that's because I am presenting live from the Durban Amphitheater at the 12th Annual International Day of Yoga, brought to you by the Sivananda World Peace Foundation. So we also invited you to bring your father along too. Just bring your yoga mat. Everything else is provided. I do see that people are also going to be giving you some food. So if you hadn't had lunch, I'm pretty sure it's going to be served here as well. So come on down here. Entry is absolutely free of charge. Now joining me and our OB van, we have two young ladies. Let's say hello to them. Hello, welcome to Lotus FM. How are you, ma'am?
1: I'm good.
0: And what's your name?
1: Oh, I'm Sandra Nagin.
0: Sandra Nagin.
1: Yeah.
0: And what brings you to the event this morning?
1: Oh, all the atmosphere, our yoga instructor here, Nita. She has brought us here and, you know, made us all so happy and so enthusiastic about the whole thing. So we're so happy just to be here and be part of everything. Anyway, it's my first time and I'm really enjoying the atmosphere out here. It's just too... You just got to be here to know
0: exactly
1: what we're actually going through. So it's beautiful.
0: So it's your first time doing yoga here at the amphitheater or your first time in your life?
1: No. First time here at the
0: amphitheater. And what motivated you or inspired you to even do yoga in the first place?
1: Oh, well, yoga is part of life now. And, you know, when I first joined yoga, I used to do it at the gym. And then I used to really love doing it. And then having to come to yoga classes, which I joined. This is my instructor, Nita. So having to join her, and I really loved doing yoga. And yeah, it's very, very good. You know, it keeps you active, keeps you younger, and keeps you very vibrant.
0: Because, of course, the theme for this year's yoga event is Yoga for Anti-Aging.
1: Oh, yes. Yoga for anti-aging. You're absolutely right on that.
0: Yeah, well,
1: absolutely.
0: Thank you very much for joining us. We want to wish you well for today's event. May it be a very peaceful and relaxing one for you.
1: Thank you so much. Thank you so much, Radio Lotus. Always number one in my at home as well.
0: Yeah.
1: Thank you.
0: No, thank you very much for your faithful listenership.
1: Thank you so much.
0: You're welcome. Let's say hello then to your yoga instructor, Nita. Hi, welcome to Lotus FM. How are you?
2: Hello, I'm good. I've been for the 10th year.
0: Yeah.
2: And it really inspires, motivates me so that I can get more people involved in knowing what we're going forward in yoga in this world.
0: So this year's theme is Yoga for Anti-Aging. Tell us more about the theme.
2: The theme, when I looked at it and I heard anti-aging, that is the way to go. Because if you look at the life and the stress and the challenges that people are facing, that also makes us age faster. But if you got you call it like with yoga, it's reverse. It's going reverse because although we reverse and get our youth back, getting ourselves younger, and all that we do, it makes you so much more in the positive outlook in life, and it gives you that positive aura. So anti-aging means it'll be for our physical appearance. That youthful look, that positive, that smile, that happiness, and changes the mindset.
0: So I do yoga. Do I look youthful and young?
1: Oh yes,
2: definitely.
1: Really, yes, absolutely.
2: You've just got that.
1: So that's what yoga is all about.
0: Thanks very much. Yes.
2: No.
0: So Nita, what would you encourage other people listening to you right now who are living in Durban and Sudan to come on down here and experience yoga for themselves if they haven't done yoga ever in their life?
2: Okay, what I can say, I tell this to everyone, that when they hear yoga, instantly the mind goes to exercise. And I've got physical problems and I can't do yoga. So what they need to know is to be around people like this, feel that vibrant energy from everybody, and realize it's not about exercise, it's also you take away so much from just seeing other people do it. So it inspires you to say, you know, I have a problem with one part of your body. But the rest, if you have a knee problem, it doesn't mean your entire body is unable to do anything.
0: Correct.
2: And you can do it. And what we do in our class, we do it. Everybody that joins, they're all into the, we will say seniors, most of them. And when you start off very easy and light, your muscles stretch, the breathing helps you to really feel comfortable. So there's no way that you're doing vigorous exercise. So I don't feel there's anybody in this world cannot do yoga. You have to start somewhere. I started at a late age, and I think it has got me feeling so much younger than I felt years ago before I even started yoga. So there's no such thing that that you can't do yoga.
0: So Nisa, being a yoga instructor, we're often hearing, you know, throughout our conversations, the importance of breath work. Would you reiterate that importance for us?
2: Okay, breathing is all, exercise comes with breathing as well. And if you breathe while you exercise, you're letting your muscles benefit from the breath. Your cells are being rejuvenated, energized. So if you breathe before you exercise, you'll automatically feel that you're so comfortable and you feel like energized, as I say. So when we do the breathing exercise, we have a technique, so many techniques of breathing that actually gives you more chance to do what you plan to do. It relaxes your mind as well. It calms you down. And likewise, your body will respond to the way you're feeling. So the air, so the breathing actually energizes and relaxes you. They say when you breathe in, you energize. When you breathe out, you relax. So there's no way you're not going to win in both ways, Yui.
0: Well, ladies, thank you very much for joining us here on Lotus FM. It's been such a pleasure hosting the both of you. And all the best. May your morning here be one of deep spirituality, reflection, and of course, relaxation too.
2: Thank you. It's all for body, mind, and soul. Thank you, Radio Lotus, for giving us the opportunity to reach out to people who, you know, need to come in and join for the next year as well.
0: Definitely.
1: Yes. Thank you, Radio Lotus.
2: Thank you so much.
0: Bye. Okay, that was, of course, these two ladies joining us here at the International Yoga Day, the 12th annual one, too. Don't forget, coming up at 10:30, we're going to have a playlist that's curated by Cassandra Govender going out to her father. Don't forget, if you want to be like Cassandra, you can. Just send me an email right now on requests@lotusfm.co.za. After the ad break, we are going to listen to a song by Sid Sriram. This one here was a request that says, "Good morning, Arj. Please play me this song, Aradhya," coming through from Ronald Chetty.
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0: It is 23 minutes after 10 o'clock. That was Sid Sriram with Aajadia. That was a request song when we played that there for Ronald Chetty. You can also be like him. Email me now on requests@lotusfm.co.za. Now with me, South Africa, I have a man that needs no introduction, but of course, for the purposes of the show, I have to introduce him. That is Mr. Pavan Maharaj. He is from the Nourish to Flourish. So, Pavan, hello. Welcome to Lotus FM. How are you doing?
1: Gosh. Greetings to you and all the listeners of Lotus FM. Great to be at the Yoga Day and great to be with you.
0: Yeah, great to be with you too. So tell us, Pavan, what's the role of Nourish to Flourish here at the 12th annual Yoga Day?
1: So at the Yoga Day, Nourish to Flourish is providing all the meals for the 4,000 some odd people doing the yoga this morning. What a beautiful sight to be here. See so many people doing yoga. And after the yoga, we're going to make sure that all the energy they've lost, we supplement that with some good, lovely prasad and food.
0: Oh, so we've got the right man here with us, Amashna, the guy who has all the food. So we sort of, we've got to jump the queue, right?
1: Oh, you, definitely.
0: So, Pavan Maharaj Bhai, what brings you to the yoga day apart from providing the meals? What does yoga mean to you and the importance of it in daily life?
1: So, I think we have so many things to respond to in life, especially at our age, Rivash. Relational pressure, professional pressure, pressure from peers, direction from seniors. And we need to find our center.
0: Yeah.
1: The word yoga means to unite, to unite to some higher self or to unite to who you really are. And today they'll be doing Hatha Yoga in the positions. A part of that, part of it is breathing, part of it is scriptural study, part of it, all of this comes together to make sure you have a healthy mind, body and intellect. When these three things are healthy, then you find your higher version of yourself, your best version of yourself. And yoga does that, and therefore the world, the United Nations are recognized today as International Yoga Day.
0: Definitely.
1: And we, Chinmaya Mission, we focus on Gyan Yoga, we teach the teachings of the scriptures of Hinduism about who you are. Vedanta is about studying who you are. We can study MBAs, we can study BCOMs or B engineering. Those things teach you a lot about the world, but they don't teach you about who you are. And that's what Chinmaya Mission does. And we're here and very happy to support the Shivananda World Peace Foundation.
0: Definitely.
1: And their great initiative to bring so many people here together, so many races, so many religions, just doing yoga.
0: Now, Pavan Maharaj, apart from, you know, you being involved in Nourish to Flourish and the Chinmaya Mission, outside of that, you also hold a huge corporate role, right, to which you are a professional that I'm sure you wouldn't want too much of attention on, but you are. But how do you manage being a corporate professional, holding that stature in a position to manage daily life pressures and struggles, you know? How has yoga, breathing, helped high-achieving individuals achieve some sort of peace or balance between the corporate, the social, and the community?
1: I think, Rivash, what I've learned, especially sitting next to Swami Abhedananda, is our problem is we feel a lot of pressure.
0: Yes.
1: We feel all these pressures, but I think we feel pressure when you feel alone. When you're alone in a dark room, you feel much more scared than where you have company with you in a dark room. So what I've learned from the Chinmaya Mission is the whole aim of everything is not to feel alone, to feel there is a God there, there is a real self inside of you beyond fear, beyond ignorance. Mm-hmm. And yoga is one of the amazing tools that helps you realize it builds, like I said, the best version of yourself. So you realize this higher self. You realize that I'm not alone in that relational stress, in that professional stress, in the rat race, in the dog race, in

0: the cat race, whatever race you are on,
1: yeah.
0: you are not alone. There's somebody else who will never leave you. And learning about that person who never leaves you before you're born and after you're born, that's what organizations like Chinma Mission and Shivananda Yoga Peace Foundation does.
1: And I do believe that coming up on the 5th of July, you're going to be extending this. It's going to be another spiritual experience from men to Hanuman. Very quickly, tell us more about that.
0: That's going to be one of its kind, first time in Africa. Mm. Over 10,000 people will be coming together to chant the Hanuman Chalisa 27 times. Mm. It's called Man to Hanuman. And it's about finding the Hanuman inside of you. The Chalisas will be led by none other than Sri Anup Jalota and an international band of artists. We're expecting over 10,000 people. Imagine the feeling. We are providing flags. People will be walking with these flags towards the stadium. And they'll be chanting and they'll be praying. With this common goal, man to Hanuman. Mm. Going back to the theme of yoga, like I said, to unite. It's about finding the Hanuman inside of you. If you look at Hindu community in general, everyone identifies with Hanuman. This event is open to everyone, Hindus and non-Hindus. Mm-hmm. We welcome everybody. But that day we're going to chant, we're going to pray for the peace of Durban, we're going to pray for unity, and we're going to come together, and all of us, all 10,000 of us, we're going to find the Hanuman inside each of us. 5th of July, 9:30, no one should miss out.
1: Okay, save the date, Mr. Pavan Maharaj Bhai. Thank you very much for joining us on Lotus.
0: Thank you, Rivai. Always a pleasure. Great. Thank you.
1: Thank
0: Great
1: you
0: job.
1: So much. Thank you so much, Pavan Bhai. That was, of course, Sir Pavan Maharaj from the Chinmaya Mission and the Nourish to Flourish. So make sure that you do save the date. That is on Sunday, the 5th of July from 9:30 a.m. starting at the Chatsworth Stadium. But now it is almost 10:30, which means that it is time for our non-stop music feature now. And we have a dedication that have come through. Now listen, because this is a special outside broadcast, we may cut programming here and there during your 30 minutes of non-stop music to, of course, cater for these interviews. Before we go to this non-stop music playlist, let's just cross to one more interview. And then, of course, we will play Cassandra Govender's playlist. Hello, welcome to Lotus FM. How are you?
2: Thanks. How are you?
1: Very well, thank you. What is your name?
2: My name is Bo Zuma.
1: Bo Zuma. And what brings you to the 12th Annual International Day of Yoga?
2: The International Yoga Day to me is as an African, it's the return of the sun here.
3: It's the return of the sun here in Africa. So we celebrate it as a return of the sun and also as for wellness and oneness.
1: Nice. So what's your message to fellow South Africans listening right now who's in the area that's not here yet?
3: Please come one, come all. We're waiting for you. The space is still here. We'll be here exercising and do some breathing exercises.
1: So are you doing yoga for the first time on board, or is it something that's part of your life?
3: It's been for years. I think I started in 2018. Mm-hmm. I started in 2018 after I had a seizure, a minor stroke. So it helped me a lot. It really helps in health.
1: So we're still commemorating Youth Month. Well, what's your message to fellow youth out there to come and try yoga for their mind, body and soul?
3: Let's keep healthy, and a healthy mind, healthy body, that will bring us to a healthy nation.
1: Definitely. I like that. That's a short and sweet, very impactful message there. Okay, so Bo, thank you very much for joining us on Lotus FM.
3: Thank you.
1: You're welcome.
3: Thanks.
1: Bye-bye.
3: Bye.
1: That was Bo Zuma joining us live here on Lotus FM at the Durban Amphitheatre at the 12th Annual International Day of Yoga. For now, let's go to our 30-minute playlist and a message that says, "Hello, Rivash. My name is Cassandra Govender, and I want to please request a 30 minutes of music feature to my dad, Indresan Govender, on Father's Day, wishing him a very good day with lots of love from his daughter, Cassie, son, Cody, and wife, Rita Govender of Sandton, Johannesburg. Thanks, and enjoy your day, Dad. Also wishing other dads out there a very good day." Very kind and thoughtful of you there, Cassandra. Here comes your playlist.

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1: We meet sibling dancers Isabella and Daniel Abrams, who made history representing South Africa at the World Dance Masters in Croatia and took home top honors.
0: And then the Stellenbosch International Chamber Music Festival brings breathtaking performances and world-class music to the Espresso stage. 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

0: And that one there is Pharrell Williams. Happy wrapping up 30 minutes of music for Cassandra Govender, of course, going out to her father. And this message here comes through from Cassandra Govender, from daughter Cassie, son Cody, and wife Rita, all of Sandton in Johannesburg, going out to their dad in Resson. So, of course, you heard, starting you off was Papa Mary John, followed by Papa Mary Papa. You heard My Girl there too, the Bunny Chow song, and Pharrell Williams with Happy. And that, of course, now brings us to 11 o'clock with your news.
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1: Eleven o'clock. Good day. National Assembly Speaker Toko Didiza will file a notice to abide by an explanatory affidavit alongside the impeachment committee's opposition papers. The aim would be to assist the court with the aspects it must consider when making its final decision, including stringent constitutional obligations of the National Assembly with regarding to impeachment proceedings. Parliament spokesperson Mutapo explains.
2: She came to a conclusion that it will be important to file a notice to abide with an explanatory affidavit in support of the committee's opposition papers, and most importantly, to explain to the court what Parliament has done to comply with the judgment of the Constitutional Court. Given the content of the explanatory affidavit, the Speaker believes that the stance adopted is not only necessary, but is entirely consistent with the respective roles and responsibilities of the National Assembly versus those of the Impeachment Committee.
1: Colombians are going to the polls later today in the country's presidential runoff election. Voters will choose between the right-wing outsider Abelardo de la Espria, who is being endorsed by Donald Trump, and the left-wing Ivan Cabeda, backed by the outgoing president Gustavo Petro. The electoral campaign has been defined by violence. The BBC's Ione Wells has the details.
3: Everybody here knows that this election is going to be incredibly divisive. Certainly, Abelardo de la Espria's supporters have been very buoyed by recent surges of support for him in the last couple of weeks. Ivan Cepeda, similarly, posting on social media that he's going to be the next president of Colombia. Both candidates seemingly, at least publicly, very confident about their chances. I think, though, there is a nervousness that there could well be some kind of unrest after this election. I think there are nerves about the fact that this is so polarized that whoever wins this election, the supporters of their opponent may not essentially want to support that result.
1: Hundreds of Australians have braved the winter chill in Sydney to take part in an ocean swim for locals who were afraid to get back in the water after a recent shark attack. The 35-year-old victim was swimming about 30 meters from the shore last Saturday when she was bitten by a 4-meter-long shark, sustaining serious injuries to her arms and lower left leg. Hoping to foster a supportive environment for people to reconnect with the beach and regain confidence, the event was monitored by lifeguards on surfboards and jet skis. Lisa Hammond is a local resident who took part in the swim.
4: Interesting. It felt safe. It felt really safe. I guess there's always safety in numbers, but the community feeling was incredible. I don't think we've seen this many people in the water in summer, so pretty amazing. Yeah, it was a really nice feeling.
1: And finally, Springbok coach Rossy Erasmus has named two players recently included in the South African under-20 team in his 46-player squad for the inaugural National Championship, starting with a test match against England in Johannesburg on the 4th of July. The squad features six uncapped players and a host of returning Bulls players who were unavailable for yesterday's Barbarian match in Abeja due to their United Rugby Championship commitments. SA under-20 captain Riley Norton and fly half Vusi Moyo were drafted into the senior squad after polished performances against the Barbas. They are now set to miss the World Rugby Under-20 Championship in Georgia starting next weekend. Your top story at 11 o'clock. National Assembly Speaker Toko Didiza will file a notice to abide by an explanatory affidavit alongside the Impeachment Committee's opposition papers. I'm Sureshan Pillay, back at 12 o'clock.
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7: 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This is Rivash Soni, Deb and Ryan on Lotus FM, coming to you live from the International Day of Yoga at the beautiful Durban Amphitheatre. And let me ask you, If you're not here yet, then what are you waiting for? This is that space filled with peace, unity, mindfulness and positive energy. All happening right here by the ocean this morning. And of course, thanks so much for tuning in to Lotus FM. We have a very informative interview with some yoga teachers up next on the show for you too. So please do not go anywhere. And if you have, of course, any questions that you'd like to ask, you can send that through to 071-613-7803. Romeo Chonko is in studio assisting us, and of course, he'll pass that message down through to us. But for now, let's get back to some more great music. Seeing that it's Father's Day, here's Daddy Cool for all the fathers out there.

0: The role of Masangu on Amalanga Wafana.
1: Sanbonani. 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
1: How you ever? Club Soweto. Ever fit point sure. In 1976, youth just switch on. And for 50 years, the nation has watched as the story unfolds. And namhlanje, the courage looks the same and different. It looks like showing up when no one believes in you. It's about finding the strength to stand up again. The courage of 1976 is appealing in 2026. SAPC 1, Zansi for sure. The source of youth courage. My gosh.

Javon, Sony, Devin, and Ryan coming to you live from Durban Amphitheatre, celebrating the 12th annual International Day of Yoga. So right now we have the king that's giving the crowd an address. Before that we had the premier, Mr. Tommy Ntuli, addressing the crowd too. So we have lots of dignitaries here that's giving the speeches to the crowd, addressing them, talking about the importance of yoga and of course healthy living. So one of, you know, another beautiful things about Yoga Day is hearing the stories of people whose lives have been transformed by yoga. So for many, you know, it starts as a way to manage stress or improve health, but often it becomes, you know, a lifelong journey of growth, healing and purpose for them as well. So we meet lots of those people here today. Don't forget, lunch is provided by the Nourish to Flourish project. And of course, you can come through, meet the dignitaries, come say hello to us as well. Don't forget to bring your yoga mat and your dad along with you too. The actual yoga, though, has not started. That's going to start as soon as all of the dignitaries have finished giving their speeches. So you still have time to participate in the actual yoga, okay? Brought to you by the Sivananda World Peace Foundation. But for now, let's get back to some more great music. On the other side of that, we'll bring you more exciting interviews. Remember, you can also still send me your requests on requests at lotusfm.co.za. And right now, we're going to go to another cool song that Romeo is going to be choosing for us. So I say, let's leave the next song up to Romeo's taste. I'm pretty sure he's got something pretty upbeat for you. So let's see what Romeo has in store for you right now. Don't forget, you can also catch us on Paint Channel 808. So Romeo, the next song is up to you. Let's see what you're going to be choosing for our listeners today. Please give us something special.

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0: quarter to 12 here on Lotus FM. That was Sanju Rathod with Shaky Shaky. And of course, we are coming to you live from the 12th annual Yoga International Day here at the Durban Amphitheater. So if you're not here yet, you're actually kind of late. But you know what? The actual yoga hasn't as yet started. So you still got a few more minutes to get yourself here with your yoga mat. And of course, bring your dad along too. Now, apart from us coming through here and with our yoga mats and enjoying the day, we also need to take some time to understand what yoga really means and, of course, talk to the people that do it almost every day. Joining us right now, we have two lovely ladies. So let's say hello and welcome to Lotus FM. How are you?
1: Fine, thank you.
0: What's your name?
1: My name is Shakila.
0: Yeah.
1: And I'm from Effingham Heights. And here from 9 o'clock this morning. Tired now,
0: yeah.
1: Waiting for the yoga, but yes, no, it's the atmosphere is great. We're lucky that the wind is not here and the weather's great.
0: So do you do yoga every day?
1: Yes, I do.
0: Yeah. And what do you like about it?
1: Keeps me fit. If I don't have it, then muscles are
0: tight and sore.
1: Tight, you can't move. So start my day, yes, definitely. If I don't do it, then I feel it.
0: So yes. Are you here every year or is this your first year that you're here?
1: No, we're here every year. There was 1 year missed out. Yes, busy, lost my husband. So it was, just the 1 year. But every year we try and make it, definitely.
0: And let's say hello to another lady. Hi, welcome to Lotus FM. What's your name?
2: Good morning, everybody. I am Diloshni Govender.
0: So Diloshni, what brings you to the event this morning?
2: Well, yoga is very fascinating for me because more than exercising your body, you are strengthening your mind. So if you strengthen your mind, you have a better outlook on life.
0: So what's the one thing that you're looking forward to most at this event?
2: The physical activity of doing the yoga with the thousands of people that have attended and have been so patiently waiting to perform these exercises. I think that's sending a good vibration into the universe, and that's what we need, peace.
0: Now, you know, we're also celebrating Youth Month. What's your message to the youth out there who haven't tried yoga before?
1: Oh, they have to get into it, keep them away from any other activities, and you know, strengthen their mind, their bodies, and yes, they definitely should take yoga as every speaker had explained from
0: and
1: this
0: do
1: morning.
0: You, Diloshni, why do you think it's important for youth to get more involved in yoga activities?
2: Well, being an educator for the past 26 years, yoga disciplines children on their breathing. If you breathe properly, you are able to give your brain oxygen, which helps you to calm down and to make sure that you are focused and you can also do all the activities that you need to.
0: And you? What keeps you focused? Apart from yoga.
1: Apart from yoga.
0: Grandchildren maybe making you run around the house?
1: No, not so lucky. Maybe in my next generation, but no. Yeah. I've got two boys and no.
0: That's enough, right? Isn't it?
1: Yeah.
0: To keep you busy?
1: Keep me busy, yes. Just one. One is overseas and the one is with me. So, yeah, it is a handful. Seeing from that, and when you've got no manpower, so it's more every day there's a different challenge and you have to take it. That's like very, very challenging.
0: So yoga helps you just concentrate and
1: Yes. Takes a time off, definitely.
0: Well, thank you very much for the both of you for joining us on Lotus FM this morning.
2: Oh, thank you. It's such a pleasure.
1: Thank you.
2: And to all fathers out there, a very, very happy Father's Day. May you be blessed all year round.
1: Yes, to my family as well. I've got most of my families in Pietermaritzburg. A very, very happy Father's Day and a heavenly Father's Day to my dad, my husband, all my families that's in heaven. Thank you.
0: So sweet. Thank you. You know, you're most welcome. Have yourself a brilliant morning here and, of course, enjoy all of the activities planned.
1: Thank you.
2: Thank you so much. Okay. And please don't forget to go out there and register to vote.
0: Thanks. This is Lotus FM. It is 10 to 12 on the show. And don't forget, we still have more exciting interviews coming up for you. So please stay tuned. This is The Weekend Explosion with myself, Rivash Soni Devnarayan.
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song done by Umita Kalyan. It's Ye Rishta here on Lotus FM. And look at the time. Just like that, it's time for me to say goodbye to you. What an incredible Sunday it has been here at the Durban Amphitheatre as we've celebrated the 12th International Day of Yoga with amazing energy, inspiring conversations, and a community united in peace, wellness, and positivity. Now, Cassandra, we did not forget about you for Music Project 101. As a matter of fact, we will carry over your music project for you for next week. Sunday, I promise you. But for now, we are saying goodbye. So from me, Rivash, Sony, Deb, and Ryan, thank you for sharing your Sunday with me. It's been an absolute pleasure. So until next time, please keep the peace, keep the positivity. And it's time for me now to roll off that yoga mat and do some yoga. And all the farmers out there, please have yourself a beautiful Father's Day. From me, Rivash, Sony, bye-bye.

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1: O'clock in the afternoon, the Institute of Election Management Services in Africa says the Independent Electoral Commission's broader voter education campaign of getting young people involved would be a success if 2 million youth register to vote this weekend. The National Voter Registration Weekend ends today. The Institute Executive Chairman Terry Talane.
2: The campaign has actually been driven largely to try to get as many young voters to participate. And those are the people who, when you check the voters' roll, you find that the majority of them are not registered. So if the IEC is able to get at least 2 million people registered over these 2 days, I think that would be a milestone. Hopefully that campaign is going to be able to bear fruits. So young people, most of them are unemployed. They don't actually see how the Democratic Project has yielded any fruits for them.
1: Minister of Agriculture John Steenhuisen has announced the arrival of 2 million batches of Dolvet vaccines in an attempt to fight foot and mouth disease in the country. Steenhuisen says the latest figures show the provinces has heeded the call to vaccinate the cattle population at a faster pace. He says the department says the total number of cattle vaccinated to date stands at 5.4 million. Steenhuisen says the Agricultural Research Council has bottled 20,000 vaccines on the 12th of June and to double the number to 40,000 by the end of the month. Steenhuisen says it remains imperative to continue with the provision of a consistent supply of vaccine provision.
3: I'm particularly pleased at the pace in which the Free State was able to vaccinate, reaching over a million vaccines as of the 11th of June. We will obviously continue to work closely with provinces and reiterate our call for faster vaccination of cattle. It's also imperative that the feedlots utilize the allocations in order to stimulate the economic value chain. I also wish to extend my thanks to the private sector partners and veterinarians that are working tirelessly alongside the state in order to vaccinate at scale. The goal must remain to work together to vaccinate as many cattle as possible, as quickly as possible, in order to end the current outbreak and place us on the path to ensuring that this is the last major outbreak of foot and mouth disease in South Africa.
1: The Russian-appointed governor of occupied Crimea has suspended fuel sales to the public and commercial businesses in response to growing Ukrainian attacks on supply lines and infrastructure. Ukraine's President Volodymyr Zelensky praised his forces for overnight long-range strikes on Russian fuel and military targets. The BBC's Nick Beek has the details.
4: Moscow-appointed officials in occupied Crimea had already introduced limits on the sale of fuel, but this appears to be the most significant restriction so far. Petrol will be reserved for the military and for government agencies only. Russian officials said 4 people were killed in the latest strikes in the peninsula. Ukrainian officials said 9 people had been killed in Russian attacks over the past 24 hours. Ukraine's drone strikes are having an impact beyond Crimea. This week, there was a major attack on a refinery in Moscow, for which the Kremlin has promised to retaliate.
1: And finally, King Charles is to become Britain's first monarch to publish his personal tax bill. Buckingham Palace said the details will be released as part of the annual royal financial accounts. The BBC's Helena Wilkinson has the details.
5: King Charles is said to have personally decided to release his tax bill this week. This one will be for the year ending April 2025, but there's a commitment to keep publishing them annually. The information will cover earnings from the King's private estates, such as Sandringham. Monarchs aren't obliged to pay income tax, capital gains tax, or inheritance tax on what they receive from their predecessor. But the King voluntarily pays income tax on his private income and capital gains on the sale of private assets.
1: The top story at 12 o'clock. The Institute for Election Management Services in Africa says the Independent Electoral Commission's broader voter education campaign of getting younger people involved would be a success if 2 million youth registered to vote this weekend. The National Voter Registration Weekend ends today. I'm Suresh Mpele. Shauna has your next update at 1 o'clock.

0: Is it going to be busier today at voter registration stations? That's the goal of the IEC as voter registration continues till close of business today. Welcome to the program. I'm Tadesh Haripachal, focusing on the IEC's first voter registration weekend drive ahead of the local government elections. It was really exciting to see how seriously the IEC is working around the clock to ensure that all South Africans get the messages, right? And I just want to give you a bit of a quick recap as to what we did yesterday. We broadcasted live from the Depot Road Memorial Primary School, and we wanted to do two things, right? Be into the heart of the community, see what the community was doing and in the build-up to elections, and most importantly, and our biggest focus was we wanted to use youth voices that young people actually relate to in order to get more young people to register to vote. About 70% of the young population are not registered to vote, and that's a big number. Okay, so we wanted to have that conversation. I'm so grateful to all these influencers, media personalities, artists who came through to give their time to encourage young people to vote. And I'd like to know your thoughts about this from yesterday. Obviously, I didn't take any of your WhatsApps yesterday because we were just focused on our site. But I want to know from you, like, what did you think about yesterday, this entire drive that Newsbreak Talk did to use young, influential voices to speak about these serious issues? Like I said yesterday, I normally speak to academics. I normally speak to the IEC. I speak to politicians, the leaders of thought in society and community. But yesterday I spoke to influencers, I spoke to up and coming artists, I spoke to young people who are just passionate about making a mark in the attempt that young people relate to that voice, take heed of that voice, and ultimately go and register to vote. So that was yesterday's first day of registration. I want to know what your thoughts were. What do you think of that strategy? And what do you think of even going beyond young people? Should we change the voices that we use to communicate critical and important messages? Because the fear could be is that when you listen to the top ranking officials, you have a switch off factor because they don't really relate to you, do they? So I wonder your thoughts on that. But it went smooth yesterday. And if we just to look at some of the numbers that have come through, we are going to bring you a wrap of it in a second, but about almost 24,000 voting stations nationwide, and they were all ready to do the work to capture your results, check your data, all of that. I do know that the IEC is going to speak, or they're currently speaking now, I think. So we are going to hopefully try and get to that briefing to bring a sense as to what went down. But over 330,000 voters successfully completed registration transactions, right? So, and that was by midday yesterday. I spoke to you about that, and I wonder if that has grown. I wonder if that's enough. So yeah, we are going to check it with IEC as well about that, but let's give you a sense as to what happened yesterday, how it all went around the country. So nationwide we're going now, and the IEC says the handful of protests recorded at the voter registration stations have nothing to do with the work of the IEC, but service delivery concerns. IEC's Deputy CEO, Masego Shebure, has urged the aggrieved South Africans not to impede on others' democratic rights. This Saturday and Sunday have been set aside for all eligible voters to go out and verify their details and register to vote on the 4th of November. 23,706 voting stations across all municipal districts in the country have been opened. The time is from 8 a.m. to 5 p.m., right? And according to the IEC, more than 39 million South Africans are eligible to vote, but only 28 million are registered on the voters' roll. And Nhlanhla Kgatlane reports.
1: The first day of the voter registration weekend went well. The IEC has set aside this weekend to afford eligible voters to verify their details on the voters' roll, and those who are not to seize the moment and register for the November polls. Briefing the media, IEC Deputy Chief Electoral Officer Masego Shebure said, so far, no hiccups have been detected on the online registration system. Shiburi says the IEC's online portal recorded over 30,000 transactions in just over 3 hours.
2: Our assessment is that the portal is operating in a stable manner. However, because it operates within an ecosystem, a number of factors might affect the voter or the applicant's experience, in which case we ask that people remain patient and try at a different time when the system is less busy. What we have picked up, however, the reports are very few, is that there are people who are experiencing delayed receipt of one-time pins, which is a measure to authenticate their registration. And because this happens online, it could be because of a myriad of factors, not only indicative that the system has a glitch.
1: Of the 23,706 voting stations across the country, only 16 experienced challenges. Shiburi says the issues were unrelated to the IEC's work.
2: The issues are unrelated to elections. They are unrelated to the Electoral Commission. It's either localized disputes of parties or people who are unhappy with service delivery or people who are unhappy with demarcations decisions that were taken by the demarcation board. Even in those instances, we call on those protesters to do so without affecting the rights of other people who are minded to participate to do so.
1: As the country gears up for the 4th of November local government elections, the IEC says that while it is concerned about declining levels of public trust, it goes to the polls with its credibility intact and remains proud of its track record of conducting free and fair elections. Shiburi was responding against the backdrop of the IEC's legal battle with the MK party at the Electoral Court. The court heard the matter on Wednesday and judgment has been reserved.
2: As it relates to trust in the Commission, we are worried with the level of decline in trust in the Commission, one, but also in key political institutions. For that reason, the Commission has launched a campaign that speaks to South African in collaboration with our national broadcaster to try to animate people to remain engaged in affairs in their community and demonstrate that manifestly by participating in elections.
1: Meanwhile, the IEC says it will shed more light on Tuesday after assessing how the two-day voter registration weekend went. Nhlanhla Khatlani, SABC News, Johannesburg.
0: Okay, service delivery is impeding some of the work being seen for the IEC. Interesting to know, you know, when I heard that from Masego Shiburi, the IEC's deputy CEO, I just thought, and it was, you know, like a flash in my brain, I just thought to myself, that's an interesting conversation, it's an interesting point, talk show, interview, and I must put it onto my list. You know, what responsibility or role does the IEC take or play when there's a service delivery protest at a voter registration or voting station, right? We know the IEC's mandate and the IEC's job is to give us free and fair elections, full stop. So they just manage that process, right? But what impact does a service delivery protest outside a voting station have? Obviously, we imagine that if a protester is protesting against service delivery, then they're disgruntled with local government or they're disgruntled with governance nationally, as it were, right? What role does IEC play in that? Can the IEC says that's got nothing to do with the work that we do, so we're just going to ignore it? Or should they also have in place more stringent mechanisms to control or take even some responsibility for service delivery protests that are all over the place? I tell you why, because South Africa is really relying heavily on protests, isn't it? Whether it's protesting against foreign nationals in the country or whether it's protesting against economic lack of opportunity, protests are the thing. So it's interesting to see in the current economic climate that we are in, what happens come voting in November to mitigate the effects of protesters. But that was just a thought I had, I wanted to share with you. Let's find out what's going on in KwaZulu-Natal. We'll try and take you around the country as our reporters do make some time for us. Hopefully they will be able to. We speak to Zanele Buthelezi, our reporter stationed in KwaZulu-Natal today to monitor voter registration. Zanele, always wonderful to connect with you.
3: Hi, Karish.
0: Zal, what's happening? I know that you've been on this since early today. So where are you and really what are you seeing?
3: Yes, I've been up driving around, especially here in the Ethekwini municipality, just monitoring the different voting stations that are conducting the voter registration drive or are part of the voter registration drive. We're currently in the hostel area here in KwaMashu, and that is Ward 39. And this area in particular, the hostel area is made up of four wards, and it has a high number of registered voters. The voting area that we are in is Ward 39, that is under the IFP. But if you drive around this area, you can see what issues are there. You don't even need to talk to people as we prepare for the local government elections. You can see the sewer, bus sewer. You can see housing being an issue. A number of people are living in informal settlements in this area. And so there are a lot of issues that maybe one could look at and think would motivate people to vote. But when you look at previous figures in terms of voting in such areas, the voting percentage in terms of turnout is around 20-30%. So it means that a lot more needs to be done.
0: Yeah, not representative at all, isn't it, Zanele? I wanted to ask you about numbers. I know you've been at this for the weekend monitoring the processes, right? What are the numbers like? I tell you what, I was in Chatsworth yesterday, the Depot Road Memorial Primary School, and I have to say it wasn't too much of numbers of people coming through to register to vote or even check their details against the voter's roll. What have you seen in terms of people coming out to get the job done?
3: I mean, I don't think we are going to see people queuing to at various voting stations, you know, to register, because there are a lot of people who are on the voters' roll. In KwaZulu-Natal as a whole, about 6 million people are on the voters' roll. But, of course, there's still a lot more that needs to be, you know, need to register their names on the voters' roll to participate in elections. And that's the drive, that's the campaign, that's the concern from the IEC, that people are not about 60% of those who are eligible to vote are not registered. And when you look at young people in particular, about 60% of those who are eligible to vote, those are between 18 and 34, they don't have the enthusiasm and they're not interested in even participating in the process. So the challenge is to encourage those people to come and check their names on the voters' roll and then register if they don't find themselves, as well as those who are affected by the demarcation process, because you might think, oh, I'm registered, but then after this demarcation process that just took place recently, you may be in the wrong VD, so you need to go check whether you're still in the right place where you're supposed to vote, because this time around we're voting for councillors, your local councillor, a public representative that will deal directly with the issues that affect you. So you need to go to the voting station and check whether your name is on the voter's roll. If it's not, then register. But we do see people trickling in, you know, numbers.
0: You know, because I think, Zal, what was said to me yesterday was that people leave it for the last. So, you know, between the 3 to 5 p.m., that's when you get a bit of a mad rush for people just trying to, you know, save the best for last, as it were. But also at the same time, Zanele, I think we need to be reminded that we are expecting, nothing confirmed yet, but we are expecting another voter registration weekend before elections, right? So, you know, South Africans, they do the things in their own time. So that's also one of the reasons why people are just trickling in. So as you leave me, and you mentioned, you know, the importance, and I'm going to speak to the IEC official in a second to find out about the importance of checking your voting station based on new demarcation parameters. But have there been in what you've been covering for the whole year, really, have there been any issues raised by people about the demarcation process?
3: Well, when you look at the demarcation process, a lot of people don't seem to be paying attention to that issue. But there are areas in KwaZulu-Natal where this process has caused some tension. When you look at some of the hotly contested areas like Zululand, when it comes to political parties like the IFP, ANC, and the NFP, and now with the emergence of the MK party, those areas, you know, tensions are bound to rise between those members of those political parties. And so we know that police have been deployed in those areas in Zululand, as well as in Muden, where Muden is near Greytown in the Howick area. And so those are some of the areas that we got from the police as in KwaZulu-Natal, as the areas where they are paying attention to, because of course, parties are concerned. Some parties are concerned that the voting, the demarcation process is only done for certain reasons, maybe to disadvantage certain people, etc. But the IEC does state some of the reasons as to why the demarcation board, because that it's not the IEC that does the demarcation, but it's the demarcation board that does the demarcation process every 5 years just before the election. So they look at the population. That's one of the key areas that they look at, the population size of that voting district or voting area. Once you exceed a certain number, then it means that area needs to be divided into two or three, or however many the voting stations need to be created because of the population size. So there are various issues. I think people need to be educated on those issues. And so a lot more needs to be done by parties, by community leaders. The IEC did try to have engagements. In April, there were several engagements with different stakeholders to try and address some of the issues as they prepare for the November 4 local government elections. So everybody has a role to play in this area of trying to educate people about the electoral processes, as well as, energizing people about voting.
0: All about the numbers, isn't it, Zanele? Thank you so much for giving us that insight and painting us a picture. We look forward and we'll check in with you as the day goes by to see how things progress.
3: Thank you very much.
0: Zanele Buthelezi, there, our SABC News reporter, bringing us the latest.

0: With regard to when you try and understand where provinces are with regard to the voter registration spaces, it just becomes that much more interesting to see what impact demarcation is going to have on it all. Let's update you now on Gauteng to see how they've been, how voter registration has been progressing. The residents from Gauteng visited voter registration stations as part of the first day of the IEC's voter registration weekend ahead of the upcoming local government elections. From townships to suburban communities, residents queued to register and verify their details, with many saying they hope their vote will help bring meaningful change to their communities. While some first-time voters expressed excitement about participating in the democratic process, others highlighted challenges such as unemployment, crime, poor service delivery, and a lack of economic opportunities. Luyanda Danka reports.
1: Gauteng took advantage of the voter registration weekend, with many saying they want their voices heard at their ballot box. In several township communities pointed to high unemployment levels and lack of development as some of the biggest challenges affecting their daily lives.
2: We've been disadvantaged. People from here, they do not have permanent works. They only get contracts, you see. Such things, we need a development. Schools are far. We are very disadvantaged, ma'am.
3: I want to register to vote because we have a lack of resources in our communities. So I hope that when I vote, that will make a change in our community, since we're voting for improvement in our economy, such as electricity outages and water crisis. Thank you.
4: Particularly in my community, we're having two major issues. Number one is unemployment. And it's not only when it comes to youth, the majority of us are not employed. The second problem that we have here is lack of service delivery. Service delivery including sanitation, including electricity. Like for example, where I stay, we don't even have basic toilet. We're still using those plastic toilet. So we need those kind of things, those kind of problems we're having in our community.
1: Residents in suburban areas also turned out to register, saying voting remains an important way of holding elected leaders accountable. Lawn Hill resident Karen Hanjing says citizens have responsibility to participate in elections if they want to see improvement in governance and service delivery.
5: I find it very important to go and put your to vote. Otherwise you can't complain. And I want to see a change in Johannesburg with the right leadership. I'm worried about where the money's going because it seems to be getting stolen. And that's why I want to come and vote. Otherwise I can't complain.
1: Yeah. However, some community leaders say voter apathy remains a concern, as some residents have become discouraged by years of unfulfilled promises and slow progress. Community leader in Midval, Colleen Mogeti, says frustration over lack of visible change has led some residents to lose confidence in the electoral process.
6: People have lost hope, and people don't see the need or the importance of voting anymore because of they've been kept under the circumstances for too long. You hear there's another lady that have said that she's been here since from 91, and she's been voting ever since till this day, and nothing has changed. So it's such situations that have led to this disappointing turnout in terms of registering.
1: Despite the challenges raised, many residents say they remain hopeful that voting can help shape the future of their communities and influence decisions that are affecting their daily lives. For SABC News, I'm Luyanda Danga in Johannesburg.
0: Well, how's it going with Leander, I wonder, today in terms of the latest? I know she's been at it since the early morning. Leander Danka joins me now live. Leander, welcome to Newsbreak Talk. I see you've been so busy this weekend, hey?
7: Good day to you, Karesh, and good day to our listeners. Yes, it's been a very busy weekend. Even right now, we're still busy.
0: There have been some areas of concern. I know Rivoli have been complaining about so many issues over there. Did that impact any sort of work of the IEC or the voter registration process?
7: Yeah, indeed. The SABC yesterday, Karesh, visited quite a number of locations, and residents have expressed their dissatisfaction with the current leadership. They are now out and about to actually register so that when the 4th of November, they will be able to cast their vote. So this time around, we are seeing a difference because it's mostly young people. You know, most of the

0: time, young people do not take serious this thing of registering to vote and also actually voting. But now, especially here in Gauteng, because I've been in townships, I've also been in urban areas. So yesterday, Karesha, I started at Durban Deep. There's a place called Durban Deep. It's in Roodepoort here in Gauteng. And then we spoke with a number of young people, and they explained to the SABC that they are concerned. They are concerned about the issue of lack of job or unemployment. It's about 50% of young people at that place. They are not employed. They are also complaining about the issue of contracts. Even though some are employed, it's not permanent work. So they've been raising those issues that they need some sort of intervention from government. And also, Karesh, they've also mentioned that there is a crime. You know, when young people, when most of the time when people are doing nothing, then they also resort to doing things that are wrong. So they also mentioned the issue of crime in their community, as well as teenage pregnancy, Karesh. So we also managed to speak with the ward councillor of that place, and he explained that yes, indeed, there are challenges, but the government is actually doing something to actually compact or to eliminate some of the challenges, mentioning that they are assisting, like for instance, they have distributing, they have housing.
1: Luyanda, I want to ask you, were you able to ascertain from the IEC whether it was, you know, presiding officers at various voter registration stations or even the IEC itself? Via media briefings or information they're disseminating, were you able to find out if there is a, if there's been an impact on voter registration now that many people can just do it online? Because that's what I heard yesterday. A lot of people said to me, they're not coming out and going into a voter registration station to do it because now they can just do it via WhatsApp. They can just do it on the website. How has technology impacted the numbers we're physically seeing?
0: Oh, yes. As I was explaining, Karesh, that there are urban areas where there is access to Wi-Fi, and then there are townships. So we started at a township. You know, most of the time, townships, there people do they do not have access to data or internet. So they were there in their numbers. They registered. But we, after moving there to more urban areas in Sentin, that is where we found a quite a low turnout there. So because they have access to internet, they were registering online. Even some of the community members, they were complaining that there is a low turnout in terms of registering. And then I believe maybe it's because of the internet, which is causing people to actually register online rather than going to the registration station.
1: Yeah, Luyanda, such a busy day, and I think it's not over yet, so I'll let you get back to it and we'll check in with you soon.
0: Thank you so much.
1: Luyanda Danka over there bringing us the latest. I want to get a sense of what is going on at the top level, right? Let's see. Rather, let's hear what has been the experiences of no less than ANC President Cyril Ramaphosa, who took to the streets of Kwatema and Ekurhuleni to lead the party's voter registration drive, right? Ramaphosa also weighed in on several political developments, including the DA's request that he appoint Willie Ocamp as the Minister of Agriculture, National Assembly Speaker Toko Duduza's decision not to oppose his interdict against impeachment proceedings, and the standoff between the Investigating Directorate Against Corruption and Crime Intelligence boss General Dumisani Khumalo. Sibashle Mota reports.
2: ANC President Cyril Ramaphosa took to the streets of Kwatema to lead the party's voter registration drive. The IEC estimates that about 70% of young people are not registered to vote. Ramaphosa told the media he was encouraged by the enthusiasm shown by young people who are registering to vote.
3: And particularly the young voters, I've encountered a number of them, and they all are enthusiastic to register to vote. And for me, that is really uplifting. That the work that is being done by government is resulting in young people wanting to participate, to be active citizens and to register to vote. so that their voices can be heard.
2: Speaking in his capacity as president of the country, Ramaphosa also addressed the DA's request for Willy Ogam to be appointed Minister of Agriculture, replacing John Steenhuisen. The request was made by DA leader Jordan Hill Lewis in a letter to him. Ramaphosa reiterated that the constitution gives him the sole authority to appoint ministers to his cabinet.
3: In terms of our constitution, only the president can appoint ministers, finish and clear. Anyone else who is a member or part of the GNU can only make suggestions, be it the ANC, be it the DA, be it any other party. They just make their wishes, their suggestions. And in the end, it is for the president to give consideration, and the president can take his time.
2: Ramaphosa also welcomed National Assembly Speaker Thoko Didiza's decision not to oppose his urgent application to interdict impeachment proceedings against him in Parliament. He said Didiza was acting independently and that her decision reflected the principle of separation of powers.
3: The Speaker of Parliament has to do the work that she has to do. And she's independent, and we don't bring any influence to bear on her. And that is where the separation of powers comes into play. The state, as you well know, is composed by the executive, which is led by the president, by the parliament, the National Assembly, which is led by the speaker, and the judiciary, which is led by the Chief Justice. So those three must act independently.
2: Ramaphosa further commented on the developments involving the investigating directorate against corruption and crime intelligence boss General Dumisani Khumalo. Warrants of arrest were issued for Khumalo and Major General Nosipho Madondo by IDEC, but were later suspended. Ramaphosa said the matter is still under discussion and stressed that law enforcement agencies should be allowed to perform their duties without interference.
3: What is reported to be happening, to have happened about the arrest, potential or otherwise, of this and that, is a matter that is just being debated, just being discussed. In the end, institutions of justice must do their work. We want them to do their work, and anything else is a matter that has to be done in accordance with the prescripts of our laws and with the protocols that we have in policing.
2: The voter registration drive continues on Sunday. I am Sibahle Martin Ekuruleni.
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1: 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Mr. Pillay, how is it for you?
6: Good afternoon, Duresh, and good afternoon to the listeners. I think, first of all, people must understand community work and what it entails. I think people must pick the right person in that situation, in that area, so that they can fight for the people for the necessary. I think everyone has a right to vote. So it doesn't matter who you vote for, as long as you put it a tick and you actually put a cross and you voice your opinion. don't boycott it, but you must actually try to vote for who you ever want. And I think that's democracy of the country. Thank you, Louis Phoenix.
1: Wonderful to hear from you. Let's go to Robin Naidu.
7: Good day, all. Happy Father's Day to all the fathers out there. Hope you have a great day and you get spoilt. On the topic of the IEC, one needs to understand that service delivery and protest must be put forward to and addressed by the city council or the municipalities involved. The IEC is not there to sort out delivery issues. However, what you can do is, to get things moving, is to encourage the youngsters 18 plus to register to vote, and those that believe that they will never get anything done by voting to go and register to vote. And then on the 4th of November, make your vote to count by voting in the right party who will give you service delivery and satisfy you. Keeping your votes to yourself, not voting, and protesting is not going to get you what you want. Robin Naidu, Phoenix.
1: Yeah, it's very scary when you look at the numbers of those who are not on the voter's roll, and also when you look at the amount of young people not registering. I believe about 70% of the eligible voting population amongst youth are not registered. And that is quite scary, isn't it? But let's now check in with the IEC to find out how things are going, specifically in KwaZulu-Natal. Right, and let's welcome Provincial Electoral Officer Ntombifuthi Masinga onto the program. Ma'am. Electricity, right? Are you feeling the electricity? I think that's what we think about when we talk about voter registration weekend, isn't it?
8: Yep. But hi, I hope you guys are good. We are good. Everything is going well on our side.
1: I think technically everything has been going well. There's been no reports of malfunctionings in KwaZulu-Natal. All stations are open and running. Take me through the way it's been progressing for the IEC in particular.
8: It has gone pretty well. I know a lot of people were very anxious about our voter registration device, the VMD, that we use in our voting stations. And we've been saying the last period since 2024 elections, we've been doing everything we could do to stress test our VMD to make sure that all our applications function optimally. And we are quite excited that of all the problems that were reported yesterday, none of them had to do with our voter management device. And we're quite excited about that. But we did experience a few glitches in voting stations where we are using tents and we couldn't find a permanent structure. We had a bit of a challenge with our suppliers who provide us with tents.
1: Ma'am, any numbers at this
8: generally,
1: point? In terms of, you know, how many new registrations you've had or how many walk-ins, check-ins, are there any numbers at this point?
8: We will be releasing numbers tomorrow because we want to give the full picture of our registration activity across all our platforms. But we know yesterday we surpassed the 1 million mark of people that of registrations that were processed. But we want to wait until midnight today so that we provide a breakdown of those that were processed at our voting stations and those that were processed on our online platform and then have total figures. So the online platform remains open, but we will shut it at 12 midnight and get a snapshot of the two-day activity, and then we will open it again for ongoing registration. But definitely yesterday we surpassed the 1 million mark, and we are hoping that we may outdo that today, because people tend to come up even in bigger numbers on the second day.
1: Yeah, that's what everybody's been saying to me, ma'am. I got some critical issues I want to talk to you about before we wrap it up. The one was demarcation. And I know in conversations with you, you always have stressed to me to tell the public, please go and check your addresses. The demarcation board has made some, you know, changes to wards, ward numbers, ward parameters, boundaries, etc. And so one of your biggest urges going into voter registration weekend was for South Africans who are already registered to vote to just check their status and possibly just make sure that they are within the confines of the right ward that they need to vote for. Your thoughts on that? I know that's a big call for you. Has there been any sort of criticism about demarcation?
8: There's always criticism about demarcation because people don't understand why it's happening. There are communities that were resisting even participating in the registration weekend because they still have unresolved issues with the demarcation board. The important thing that we communicate is that at this point, there is nothing that the MDP has done that is still going to change. At the point where the MDP hand over the new work boundaries to the IEC, it will be after the objection period has closed. They have deliberated over all those objections and they have made a ruling whether they reject or uphold an objection based on its merits. They will never hand over the work boundaries to the IEC if there is anything that's going to change, because that data set is the data set that we use to then demarcate voting district boundaries that are aligned to the ward boundaries. And that's the data set that we use to be able to conduct a registration weekend. So I know that people are still aggrieved. We do work with the MDP. There are communities where plans are already in place for us to visit communities together with the MDP to explain the basis for the redemarcation of the ward boundary.
1: Yeah, so you know, ma'am, I tell you what, I mean, Chanel and I in studio.
8: Until we get to November.
1: Yeah, ma'am. You know, I tell you what, Chanel and I in studio already, while this show is going on, we're already brainstorming how we're going to do a talk show on demarcations and new demarcations and conversations with the demarcation board. So thank you so much for letting us. I know we can't flesh that out in the lot of time we have, but I'm going to keep that on my agenda and possibly spend an hour talking about demarcations. Ma'am, I think two quick points to wrap it up with you. The one was my entire focus yesterday. I spoke to you about it, I think on Friday, and I said to you, I'm doing a complete youth activation on this because that is the call. I mean, 70% of the eligible youth population who can vote are not registered, right? And the impact they could make is just really, really, you know, unimaginable, because I think sometimes young people themselves are not imagining the possibilities. So how do you appraise the reach out to the youth thus far?
8: Okay, youth is quite organized. It's easy for us to get to youth in political parties, but there is also a youth structure in the province that is represented of all youth formations, political, business, civil society, youth organizations, which is coordinated through the Premier's office. So we are able to get youth representation from across the sectors within the youth themselves through that structure. So it's quite easy. And they, like I've said, on political parties, to get youth wings of political parties is quite easy for us.
1: Now, my final question to you is, what impact has technology had on people physically going to stations now? And I'll tell you why I asked this. Yesterday, I was broadcasting from a voter registration station in Chatsworth, and one of our concerns was that not too many people are coming through. It's a busy day. We can see people walking up and down. It's, you know, but nobody's coming in to do the thing, really. And somebody suggested, well, the platforms the IEC has provided is so vast now. You know, you can do it online, you can do it via WhatsApp. It's all can be done in the comfort of your home. So I want to know from you, you know, how much should we read into the fact that we're not seeing too many faces at voter registration stations, taking into account that people could just be doing it at home?
8: I think people are still used to traditionally going to voting stations. If I look at the numbers yesterday at midday, where we had over 370,000 people in voting stations, 30,000 of them were administered via the online platform, but 300,000 still went to voting stations. So whilst our online platform is busy, but I think because it costs people to go to our online platform, because you need to have data to be able to access our online platforms, people still prefer the cheap way of just walking into the nearest voting stations and registering or updating your registration status. But I'm also looking forward to see that breakdown tomorrow over the whole weekend, how many people went to our online platform vis-a-vis those that went to our voting station.
1: I can't wait for it. Provincial Electoral Officer Ntombifuthi Masinga from KZN giving us the latest. All the best with the rest of the day, ma'am. We'll stay in touch.
8: Thank you very much, Saras.
1: So there we go. Everybody's geared up to getting voter registration off the mark. And I wait for that briefing tomorrow to see what the numbers are looking like. Okay, we're back after this.
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1: Newsbreak Talk. I'm Tahir Shari Prashad giving your views a voice. 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You can register online. There's a QR code that's doing the rounds. 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Alternatively, it's registertovote.elections.org.za, right? The other one is to visit your local IEC office, right? And you can do that this weekend because they're stationed at voter registration stations from 8 a.m. to 5 p.m. Just get to the place where you normally cast your vote and go and register, check your details on the voter's roll. And the third way to do it is to visit your local IEC office weekdays 8 a.m. to 5 p.m. So those are the three basic ways that you can actually register to vote. I am going to post some of these on WhatsApp so you can have access to it. And then I think the one that a lot of us use, a lot of us focus on is to check your registration status, right? Just SMS your ID number to 32810. SMS your ID number to 32810. And these are the ways that you can go ahead and ensure that you get up, show up and register to vote. Okay, we're going to go to some socials now. Let's go to some text messages. Rani says, the IEC have done their bit. Logistics costs money. And now all that is left is for everybody over 18 to play their part, get involved, let your voice matter and register to make the difference. Anonymous says, both my daughters just got their IDs and registered yesterday. How amazing. I wish we were with you and your daughters. We'd love to have interviewed them. You know, it's so wonderful to when young people tell us that they're interested or they feel that this is going to make a change. There's a great integrity you carry in your heart as a South African when you know that you were part of a conversation about where the country goes. And even if you don't like where it's going, the fact that you contributed means that you can, at any point, by virtue of that, stand up, rise up and say, wait a second, I did my bit and you're not doing yours. So I think it's time, you know, you change yourself, basically, to speak in a language that young people would understand. So yeah, keep your voice notes coming through. I want to know how it has progressed for you, what the processes were like, what did you, you know, encounter on the road. And we are waiting for IEC briefing. So as soon as I get that, I'll bring you an update as to what's going on, right? And yeah, I'm eagerly awaiting to hear what you have to say. So yeah, we did want to give you a picture as to really what's going on across the country and, you know, where the spaces are. As people flock, well, we hope they're flocking. Let's go to a small section of society now. Communities still recovering from severe storms across the Garden Route and Karoo are being encouraged to check and update their voter registration details online. The call comes as the IEC continues its voter registration weekend. You'll understand that some residents are still facing challenges reaching registration stations due to damaged roads and infrastructure caused by recent adverse weather in that area. Voting stations in parts of the Garden Route, older residents appear to be among the most committed to taking part in the electoral process. Tanya Krause reports.
10: George has nearly 117,000 registered voters, with more than 77,000 of them older than 40 years. Older residents of Tembaletu say they still want to vote despite long-standing challenges in their community, including housing shortages and youth unemployment. They are concerned that many younger residents are losing interest in the democratic process.
11: We're voting for our rights, even if we don't enjoy them, but we continue. I've been living in a shack for 31 years. My heart is sore when I speak about this. There's times where my shack burnt and I'm still waiting for a formal house.
12: abantwana bethu ngoku abasayithembi noyithemba le nto.
11: Our children don't trust this anymore. They say they're unemployed. So what is the point for them to vote? The only jobs available are in the farms.
10: In Mossel Bay, there are nearly 75,000 registered voters, with nearly 55,000 older than 40 years. Residents here say participating in the democratic process remains essential, despite the challenges facing many communities.
13: Because if you don't vote, then you cannot complain if you don't vote. If you vote, you put your mark on a certain party that you think is the best. To make sure that you can vote on the 4th of November.
11: It's very important. We're from Kimberley and it looks bad there now. It's important for the neatness and the surroundings and the prosperity of the town.
10: Western Cape Minister of Infrastructure Tasha Simmers has encouraged residents in communities affected by recent storms in the Garden Route and Karoo to prioritize their safety while ensuring they are election ready. He says residents don't necessarily need to travel to a registration station to take part and can register online or check and update their registration details from home.
14: I understand that it will be challenging for some of our communities to physically reach registration centers this weekend. Remember, your safety comes first, which is why I would like to inform residents of the option to register or update the details online on the IEC's official website. Let us work together to stay safe while ensuring that everyone is registered.
10: The IEC says the weekend drive is aimed at ensuring all eligible voters are correctly registered ahead of the local government elections on the 4th of November. I'm Tanya Krauser at George in the Western Cape.
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1: 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And then the other option is to register today. Right. You have until close of business today to go and register to vote. So these are the three ways that you could flesh it out and make it all a possibility for yourself. Right. 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You can tune into our Newsbreak broadcasts Monday to Friday. That's 5 a.m. to 6 a.m. and then 12 to 12:30. And I'm always here on the weekend to talk to you. So we'll leave it there. So we're going to call it quits on the program. It came your way courtesy of the team, executive producer Selma Patel and Chanel Daniel. We'll stay in touch. From me, Tadesh, hey, have an awesome day.
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18: One o'clock, good day. The Electoral Commission is urging residents in parts of Umbumpolu in the south of Durban to verify their voter registration details after Ward 105 in the Itakwini municipality was moved to a local municipality in the Umgungunglovo district municipality. The municipal boundary changes mean that voters will now be registered under Ward 10 in the Umkambatini local municipality. IEC regional manager for the Umgungunglovo district, Kule Kani Mdadane, says the ward originally fell under the Umkambatini local council but was demarcated to fall under the Durban Metro municipality 10 years ago after residents raised concerns about service delivery. Mdadane says residents have now opted to return to the Umkambatini local council after they felt their expectations weren't met.
19: We are now busy trying to review the voting stations within that ward, which is why we had to open a new voting station because there were voters that were tempted also to still go and vote at Itakwini because of the distances. So the Kwakwekwe voting station that is here, it is a split VD for Ikhayelihle voting station for that purpose, so that we try and avoid or evade voters from crossing the ward boundary as well as the municipal boundary of Umkambatini to Itakwini.
18: Meanwhile, a portion of Itakwini's former Ward 5 and Hammersdale has also been incorporated in the Umkambatini local municipality and now forms part of Ward 9 in the municipality. And Dadane says the boundary change was due to improved service delivery in the Umkambatini local council.
19: Again, that portion is in the edge of the municipal boundary between Itakwini and Umkambatini. So we believe that the residents were seeing some form of service delivery in Umkambatini. They then believe that if they are also incorporated into Umkambatini, they will be service better.
18: The Western Cape Minister of Police Oversight and Community Safety, Anna Marie, says all possible motives for the killing of the DA by-election candidate in Dunuan in Cape Town must be thoroughly investigated. Sino Vuyo Ndukwa was gunned down on her way from a voter registration venue yesterday. Marie says those responsible must be identified and arrested.
20: This is a senseless and horrific act of violence that has robbed a family of a loved one, a community of a dedicated activist, and our democracy of a person committed to serve a community. I call on SAPS to leave no stone unturned. The perpetrators must face the full might of the law.
18: Meanwhile, a man has been shot dead and two girls aged 11 and 12 injured in a shooting incident in Makaza in Khayelitsha on the Cape Flats. Police spokesperson FC Van Vaak says the injured children were taken to hospital for treatment. Van Vaak says the motive for the shooting remains unclear at this stage. Police are investigating a case of murder and two cases of attempted murder. Let's go abroad now. India is rerunning its fiercely competitive annual examination for millions of aspiring medical students today after last month's exam was scrapped following leaks. The competition for places has created opportunities for India's organized criminal networks to profit from exam fraud. The BBC's Tom Bailey has more.
0: The national test to enter India's medical colleges is intensely competitive, with this year around 2.2 million students competing for just over 100,000 undergraduate places. The scrapping of last month's original exam triggered widespread outrage and despair among many of the young people who find themselves facing the daunting process all over again. India's National Testing Agency has insisted that a multi-layered security framework is in place, including restricting access to the Telegram messaging app to ensure a fair and transparent exam this time around.
18: Top story at 1 o'clock. The Electoral Commission is urging residents in parts of Umbumbulu in the south of Durban to verify their voter registration details after Ward 105 in the Itakwini municipality was moved to a local municipality in the Umgungundlovu district municipality. The municipal boundary changes mean that the voters will now be registered under Ward 10 in the Umkabatini local municipality. For Lotus FM News, I'm Shona Terry Naidoo. I'll be back in an hour.

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Now, yes, wishing every single dad out there a happy Father's Day. Hope you guys are having a great time and being spoiled by the family. Now, thanks to Shona for the news at 1 and to Taresh and the team for Newsbreak Talk between 12 and 1. The Father's Day magic continues on the best of Kurumbakkam with beautiful music together with your Father's Day messages that you may send on our WhatsApp number, which is 071-613-7803. Now, please do keep these messages as short as possible so we may get in as many as possible. Now, if you have lost your loved ones like myself, remember, to be absent from the body is to be present with the Lord. Now they are watching down upon us from up above as our guardian angels. Here's a beautiful track celebrating all those dads who work tirelessly for the welfare of their families. Happy Father's Day to you.

Catch top billing this Tuesday evening at 7 as entrepreneur of African design Gracia Bambile celebrates her traditional wedding. Dr. Michael and Jackie Moll discover the Cedarburg with their son Joshua. And architect Gerard Ansara opens the door on how he created his showstopper home. That's top billing this Tuesday at 7. Repeat Sunday at 1 on S3 and Tuesday at 9:30 p.m. on SABC1.

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1: This is Lotus FM. You are listening to the best of Karambakam and with me, Dana Seelan Adorasamy. If you just joined us, welcome to the program and happy Father's Day to all the dads out there. It's your special day and we want to acknowledge your importance on this special day. Now, they say any man can become a father, but it takes two special qualities to make him a dad. And that's what the word dad stands for. Dedication and devotion. Yes, D-A-D. Dedication and devotion. Now, I hope you're having an absolutely awesome day wherever you are and whatever you may be doing. And it's going to only get better with a beautiful playlist on this special Father's Day edition of the program. Now, just before the news at 2 coming up on the big screen buzz, we look at Vijay Anthony's new release titled Nooru Sami. For now, let's take some of those WhatsApp messages and hear what you have to say regarding a Father's Day. Like I said, please do keep them as short as possible so we may get as many messages as we can. And if you haven't sent in your message, 071-613-7803. That's the number to send those short voice notes to.
2: Vanakam, Anna. Happy Sunday and happy Father's Day to you and all tuned in, all the dads tuned in. And to my dad and my husband in heaven, a very happy heavenly Father's Day. We love and miss you a lot. Thank you, Anna, for an awesome show, as always. Safe travels home. Enjoy the rest of the day. Make beautiful memories with your families and enjoy the new weekend. Lots of love, Maggie and Shailen Chetty, Suvana Park.
3: Vanakkam Dana Seelan, happy Father's Day to you and all the dads of Lotus Land, and to my dad and brothers in heaven, thinking of you on this special day. Lots of love, Lali Tamunyan.
1: And the next message comes from Mrs. Pater, and she says, wishing all the dads a happy Father's Day. Rita Naidu of Phoenix as well. Vanakkam Thambi, happy Father's Day to you and my loving dad, my brothers, three brothers, and my two brother-in-laws. Well, happy Father's Day, she says, to all of those who are tuned into the program. 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
4: Vanakkam Dana Seelan, a very pleasant Sunday to you. I'm a bit under the weather, but I just want to wish all fathers a very happy Father's Day. Whether you're a biological father or a father figure, kudos to you. Have a wonderful day. Thank you, Dana Seelan. Our favorite program, Kudumbakum, is on the air and we love it every week. Lots and lots of love. Take care, Rani Stangameno.
1: 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Hoping you get well soon. Well, let's take some more music and we'll definitely get back to the messages. This time, a beautiful track titled Devangal Yellam.

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6: Welcome to you, Dana Silen Dorsami, and welcome to Kurumbakum Show every Sunday. Happy Father's Day to you, and I want to wish all the fathers, all the single fathers, a very happy Father's Day today, and all the ones who passed on, may their soul rest in peace. Happy Father's Day to my son-in-law, and everyone who's listening. Thank you. Take care and you
7: won't say. Nandri, thank you for those messages. And another one coming through. This one's from Tulsi Subramani of Mudrian, wishing all the dads of Lotus Land a happy Father's Day. And also not forgetting children and grandchildren as well. The next one comes from Veli Pillay in PMB, and she says, thank you for giving us the best every week. Well, it's a Father's Day special, and I try to pick the best Father's Day songs for you. And she would like to wish all the dads out there a very happy Father's Day. Well, let's take some more messages. There's another one. This one says, hi guys, happy Father's Day. It's anonymous, no name, and hope you guys are having a great, great day. Well, that song that you just heard, Devangal Yellam, from the movie Kedi Billa Killadi Ranga, starring Sivakarthikeyan and Vimla there. The voice of Vijay Yesudas, the music of Yuvan Shankar Raja, a beautiful song, that one. Well, let's take another song, this time, Those Little

0: A very good afternoon to you, Dr. Seelan, and also to your listeners. Here's wishing you and all the fathers a very happy Father's Day. To my father, gone but not forgotten. I really miss you. From Swami Rula, Scooby-Doo, thank you.
1: 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This happy Heavenly Father's Day to my dad, my first Father's Day with my mom. Thank you, Deno Governor Tongat.
2: Namaskaram to you, Dana Seelan. Wow. Well, I'm going to wish everyone in the Lotus Land a happy Father's Day. And this includes you, Dana Seelan. Wow. Thank you very much for your good program every Sunday. Chonti Richards Bay. To all the dads in the land, happy Father's Day.
3: Well, thank you for those messages that are coming through. Absolutely lovely to hear that those messages, Father's Day messages, are coming through. This is the best of Kadambakkam, and with me, Dana Seelan, Adora Samir. Well, it's a Father's Day special right here on Lotus FM. Now, coming up on the second hour of the program, your chart show together with your timeless classics, another new entry on the charts this afternoon.

afternoon from the movie Pedi, starring Ram Charan and Janhvi Kapoor. And two timeless classics portraying the love between a father and his daughter. You are simply going to love it. So keep it locked on to Lotus FM. Well, this time another beautiful song. The last one was Vayadi Petta Pula for the little girls that fight with dad. This time it's for the little boys that spend time with their dads and just don't want to let him out of their sight. Here's this one for you.

0: Vanakkam Dhanaseeran Doraiswamy. He is wishing my dad in heaven a happy, happy Father's Day. You know, he stood for sacrifice, humility, and devotion. Anand Gowden, Colesworld, Madras.
1: Good afternoon, Dhanaseeran. Happy Father's Day to you. To all those who are listening to Radio Lotus today, Happy Father's Day. To my four brothers, Seelan, Stanley, Selvan and Krish Chetty, a Happy Father's Day to you all. And to my seven sisters, that's including me also, a happy double life to y'all as a father figure to your children. Radio Lotus, thank you very much for this opportunity to make us wish our family. Thank you, Dhanaseeran. I hope you have a nice day. Drive home safely. It's Lavi Chatsworth.
2: Hi, Dhanaseeran, Doraiswamy. Happy Sunday and happy Father's Day to you. Beautiful selection of songs on your show. I'm enjoying the songs and the awesome show. And I bless all the dads out there. And I bless every song they're playing. I'm enjoying it. And I thank you for it. And have a blessed day. God bless you. Rajan from Verulam.
3: Well, thank you for those messages that are coming through. And here's another text message. And it says, Prem Namaste, Vanakkam Bhai, Happy Father's Day to all dads around the world. We as dads must be the change that we wish to see in our world. Jai Shri Krishna, Jai Shri Rama. This is from Rishi Kapoor Sadio from Hibadin, South Coast, KZN. Well, we will take a few more messages as we go along. Let's do a quick ad break, and when we get back, we continue with the program.
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3: 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Well, before we go to more messages and more music, some beautiful sayings on a father. Now, the value of a loving father has no price. Yes, how true this is. The value of a loving father has no price. The only man you can depend on is your father. The only man you can depend on is your father. A father is someone you look up to no matter how tall you've grown. A father is someone you look up to no matter how tall you've grown. A father's smile has been known to light up a child's entire day. A father's smile has been known to light up a child's entire day. And the last one, one father is worth more than 100 school masters. One father is worth more than 100 school masters. Well, such important people in our lives, our fathers. There's a beautiful track, and it's titled Anbulle Appa, meaning loving father. Let's enjoy this track.
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1: 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Happy Father's Day to you and to all the fathers throughout the world, especially to my son-in-law Virendra Naidu and to Bhuvanesan Madramuthu, and all this comes from my entire family from Canada. I am here at the moment on a holiday and it is a pleasure to listen to Lotus wherever we go. Make an entry, Kamala Madramuthu, South Africa.
2: 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I would like to wish my dad a happy Heavenly Father's Day. I love him and miss him very much. From Sharon and Zachariah. Thank you.
3: Vanakkam Dhanaseelan. Heavenly Father's Day greetings to a loving and caring and incredible dad, husband and father. Thanks for the values you taught us and the strength you showed, and we promise to carry on your legacy. Lots of love from Molly, Ubeshni, Prashanta, Shivani, Nikhailan and Krishela.
4: Vanakkam Dhanaseelan, it's Priscilla Chetty in Newlands West. Sending happily Father's Day wishes to my dad in heaven. That's Mr. Veerasamy. Dad, I love you to this day and till my last breath. Always in my mind. And heavenly but Heavenly Father's Day wishes to my darling father-in-law, Mr. Chris Chetty as well. Dad, we miss you as well. Miss your advice, your love and support. And to all my brothers-in-law, family and friends, blessed Father's Day. Take care. Goodbye.
5: Well, so much of messages coming through. Another one, Anonymous says, happy Father's Day to all. Majnu Chetty sends a message and she says, Anna, happy Father's Day to all. Well, let's see, she's sent a voice note.
6: Vanakkam Anna, how are you? This is Manjana Chetty from Karawasta. I would love to wish you a very happy Father's Day. You are such an inspiration to all. May you have a wonderful and a blissful day. May God bless you and keep you well. Thank you for the amazing show that you always have. Safe travels home. Lots of love from Manjana Chetty in Karawasta.
5: Well, thank you so much for that message. Another one from Vijaya Naidu, wishing all the dads a happy Father's Day. And she says, a top music as always. Malika Chetty of Newlands West also wishing hubby Selvan Chetty a very happy Father's Day and all the dads of Lotus FM as well. Some more messages. Kogi Govender from Richards Bay wishing all the dads tuned in a happy Father's Day. Another one coming through from Darshan in Randburg. Vanakkam Aya, wishing my Appa Velavan Vernon Naidu a happy Father's Day. Lots of love. Some more messages. Tulsi Subramani, looking forward. Well, she says, looking forward to the rest of the program. I'm just trying to take as many messages as I can. Yeah, let's do another voice note.
7: Vanakkam Dhanaseelan. This is Dev Naidu here in Australia. Just wanted to wish all fathers a very happy Father's Day. A special shout out to my Uncle TK in Johannesburg and Manogren in Berlin. And I hope you get to enjoy the rest of the day yourself. Thank you for the lovely show. Always look forward to listening. Thank you. Take care.
5: Thanks for that, Dev, all the way in Australia, tuned into the program. Fatima Yunus sends a message. Great show always. Happy Father's Day to all the dads across the globe and universe and Lotus Land. Take care. That message comes to you guys from Fatima Yunus. Tina Naika sends a message. Let's take a listen to this.
8: Vanakkam, Brother Dhanaseelan. Trust you well. Wishing you and all the fathers a very happy Father's Day. And to my husband and all the others that's not with us, happy Heavenly Father's Day. You take care. God bless. Lots of love. Kina Naika, Shawcross.
5: Thank you for that. Another one coming here from Kumari in Boxburg, I beg your pardon, wishing all the dads a happy Father's Day. Well, there's just so many messages coming through. Saroja Bacharam as well, sending Father's Day messages. Jesse Govender of Richards Bay also wishing a dad and her sons happy Father's Day. Patsy Govender in with the message, and she wants to wish all the dads as well happy Father's Day. Kathy Modley of Trongat also sending Father's Day wishes. Not forgetting Mona Kistia there, sending messages as well. Well, we're almost at that time of the afternoon where we're going to do the big screen buzz. So yeah, let's maybe just take one more voice note, and we can try and wrap this up.
9: The movie is Om Shanti Om, the direct.
5: Okay, I think this message must have come in a little later than it should have.
10: Want to wish all fathers out there a very happy Father's Day for today. And to my dad in heaven, my brother, happy Father's Day to you. We miss you immensely. And to my hubby, happy Father's Day to you. Hope you're having a wonderful day today. Thank you.
5: Well, that's all the time we have for messages. Well, I will try and get a few more in on the second hour of the program. But for now, we have to move on to the big screen buzz as soon as we come back from this ad break.
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4: Well, that's some of the trailer of that movie. Well, some of the other cast, they include the likes of Karuna's Monish Kant, Balaji, Sakthi Vel, Bhagavathi Perumal, and Vinodini Vaidyanathan, some new actors featuring in this movie. The music and background score is by debutant Balaji Sriram, new kid on the block in regards to music direction. Let's see what he brings to the industry. Now, this movie was released this past Friday, the 19th of June, across cinemas worldwide. Now, if you're a Vijay Anthony fan, you can look forward to this movie when it hits the streaming platforms. And in the past, he has starred in some movies that has had a brilliant storyline. Definitely a movie to look out for. Well, the last bit of beautiful sayings on Father's Day. A dad is a daughter's first love. Yep, a daughter's first love. A dad is the son's first hero. The heart of a father is the masterpiece of nature. The father's word is the thermostat that sets the temperature at home. And many fathers are bankers provided by nature. Well, we do have time for one more track. That's going to take us up to the news at 2 with Shona Terry Naidu. And this is a beautiful one. It's that bond, that love, that feeling between a father and a daughter. Enjoy this track, taking us up to the news at 2 with Shona.

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2: Two o'clock, good afternoon. The Independent Electoral Commission in KwaZulu Natal says its voter registration drive in the province is continuing without major incidents. This includes five voting stations where registration was disrupted by a protest in the Umuzi Wabantu local municipality near Harding in southern KwaZulu Natal yesterday. Local taxi operators and business forums took to the streets over an incomplete road project. Provincial IEC spokesperson Tabani Nkwera says the Provincial Department of Transport intervened to address the concerns. It says the voting stations were opened by midday yesterday and no further interruptions have been reported. More than 5,000 voting stations are opened for eligible voters to verify their names and details on the voter's roll and to register to vote in the November 4th local elections. Meanwhile, President Cyril Ramaphosa is interacting with first-time potential voters in Tshwane on the last day of the voter registration weekend ahead of the November 4th local government elections. The ANC president is visiting some voter registration stations and doing a door-to-door campaign in Atteridgeville outside Pretoria today. Despite unemployed, the 22-year-old offender Zobane has just registered and promised the president that she will definitely be voting in November. This is her interaction with the president.
3: How old are you now?
4: 22.
3: No, but you must still go back and finish your matric and get a higher, better matric pass rate.
4: Okay.
3: Councillor, there are ways in which we can assist her for she must do a better matric and then she can go to nursing. That's your dream job, okay?
4: Yeah.
3: Yeah. Right. I want you to be my nurse.
4: Yeah, sure.
3: So you are registering for the first time?
4: Yeah.
3: To vote? Mm. So you are enthusiastic to register?
4: Yeah.
3: You want to vote?
4: Yeah.
3: Wow. And you know who you are going to vote for?
4: Yeah, I know.
3: And you are clear in your mind?
4: 100%.
3: So we keep that to you.
2: DA leader Jordan Hill-Lewis says they cannot rule out political motives behind the killing of a DA ward by-election candidate in Dunoon in Cape Town. Sinovuyo Duyokwe was gunned down while en route home from a voter registration venue yesterday. Police have launched a manhunt for the suspects. Hill-Lewis and a senior party delegation is visiting Duyokwe's family today.
5: I'm shocked and deeply saddened by the murder of a wonderful DA leader in Dunoon, Sinovuyo Duyokwe, during yesterday's voter registration activities. Just months ago, Sino was hard at work growing the DA to our best ever result in Dunoon. We can't rule out political motives. It would be deeply worrying if the DA's growing presence and support in townships across South Africa is met with intimidation and violence. That has no place in a democratic South Africa. I urge the police to act swiftly to find those who did this.
2: Wrapping up, peace talks led by U.S. Vice President J.D. Vance and Iranian chief negotiator Mohammed Bakhar Khalibaf are set to begin later today at the Bürgenstock Resort in Switzerland. The U.S. and Iran had agreed to a 60-day ceasefire for the negotiations, but Tehran's Islamic Revolutionary Guard Corps on Saturday declared the Strait of Hormuz shut in response to Israeli strikes in Lebanon. SABC News international reporter Bohlatle Pele has more.
6: Senior delegations from the United States and Iran have arrived in Switzerland ahead of crucial talks expected to shape the future of a fragile ceasefire agreement. Iran's delegation, led by Chief Negotiator Mohammed Bakhar Khalibaf and Foreign Minister Abbas Araghchi, landed in Zurich on Saturday night. The team also includes senior officials responsible for security, energy, and financial affairs. The negotiations follow an interim accord signed by U.S. President Donald Trump and Iranian President Masoud Pezeshkian, ending months of conflict and creating a 60-day framework for further talks. The outcome of these talks could determine whether the temporary ceasefire develops into a long-term peace agreement. I'm Mkhali Pele, SABC News.
2: Here's a recap of your top story at 2 o'clock. The IEC in KwaZulu Natal says its voter registration drive in the province is continuing without major incidents. The Lotus FM News, I'm Shona Terry-Nider. I'll be back in an hour.

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2: 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It's just gone 6 minutes past two if you are clock watching. Thanks to Shona for the news there at 2 p.m. Well, we do have a few more messages, and I feel so bad not to make mention of them. So before we go on to the chart show, very, very quickly, Happy Father's Day message going out to Dad from JSK, Dhanasilan Naidu. Yeah, he wants to wish all the dads a Happy Father's Day. This one from Lindsay Naidu. Yeah, she's wishing Dad a happy Heavenly Father's Day. Robbie Naidu and family from Maritzburg, yeah, wishing Darian Naidu and all the dads, to Robson and Darian, I beg your pardon, Happy Father's Day there. Another one coming through, Ruby Chetty of Newlands. Happy Father's Day to all the fathers and to the Newlands Senior Citizen Club as well. Anand Chetty, Walikum Dana Seelan, I would like to wish all the fathers in Lotus Land a blessed Father's Day. Thank you for that. Happy Father's Day to all the loyal dads of Lotus FM. That's from Faith Chetty, if I got that correct. And then Sam Subramani sends his message. Gladys also wishing all the dads of Lotus Land a happy Father's Day. Gladys Chitre sends that message. Yeah, and then Selvan Odeyan as well sending a message. Happy Father's Day to all the dads and to his late dad. Happy Heavenly Father's Day. And also our brother Edward Reddy also tuned into the program, and he sent a message through saying he would like to wish all the dads a Happy Father's Day. And Naidu Yugi also sending a message, a Father's Day message. Well, thank you to all of you that sent through those messages. Well, it's the second hour of the program, and it is that time of the afternoon when we bring to you your chart show. This week at number 10, dropping one place from last week's number 9, it's Pavaram Ali. It's a lyrical music video. The voice here of Sai Abhyankar and Shruti Asen. Remember, we do have a brand new entry on the charts that's coming up just now, so keep it locked on. But for now, at number 10, here's Pavaram Ali, the voice of Sai Abhyankar and Shruti Asen.

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1: Only the best vibes on the Good Luck and Meet. The countdown continues on the best of

The countdown continues on the best of Kwena Mbakwe at number 9. It's Yete from the movie Moonwalk, and this one dropped one place from last week's number 8 to this week's number 9 on the charts. So the movie stars Prabhudeva, and the voice and the music here by A.R. Rehman at number 9 is Yete.

dropping one place from last week's number 8 to this week's number 9. It's Moon Yette from the movie Moonwalk, the voice and the music of A.R. Rahman. Well, I did say to you we have a brand new entry on the charts, and yes, it comes in at number 8. It's from Ram Charan's movie Pedi. Well, we already have one there, Ray Ray Rara. This is a new entry as well from that movie, and this one's titled Helalalo, and it's the voice of Rakshita Suresh, brand new on the charts from the movie Pedi at number 8. Yes, Helalalo.

at number 8, brand new from the movie Petty, the voice of Rakshita Suresh there, and the song's titled Helalalo from the movie Petty. At number 7, it's a double, another one from the movie Petty, Ray Ray Rara. This time the voice of A.R. Rahman and the music as well. This one holding its position from last week at number 7, this week at number 7 again. Yes, Ray Ray Rara.

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1: Breaking news, the sardines have arrived and we're catching up with Jace to get the latest.
2: Well, the 2026 sardine run is on the run. There's been nets at Port Edward, South Broome, Mtulumi, still a lot of pilchard and red eye with the sardine. These are not the main shoals. The main shoals are moving into KZN, so we should have sardines within the Toti Durban area within the next 7 to 10 days.
1: Did you see any sardines?
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1: What'd they say?
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5: 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It all begins with a moment we'll never forget. South Africa versus Mexico.

0: best vibes on the Good Rockin' Beat. 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
1: At number six, bringing us to the midway of the table, it's Yetta Yetta from the movie Lennon, the voice of Thaman S and Shri Krishna. This one dropping one place from last week's number five to this week's number six on the charts, bringing us to the midway mark. Here's Yetta Yetta from the movie Lennon.

Bringing us to the midway of the table, that was Yetta Yetta from the movie Lenin, the voice of Tavanes and Sri Krishna, who dropping to one place from last week's number 5 to this week's number 6. Well, I did say to you, two beautiful timeless classics for you this afternoon, and that time has arrived. Now, it is Father's Day, and we were taking a whole lot of messages, and there are a couple that came in at this very minute. Ronnie Narayan Swami of Bayview in Chatsworth sends his Father's Day wishes to all the dads out there. Roy Singh of Stanger as well. Rabin and Asha Radulal, Amzinto and Vanida of Mabel. All of them are tuned into the program shortly and sending their messages. Well, two beautiful tracks from the movie Anbulla

Appa, and it's just such an amazing track, showing the love between a father and a daughter. Well, I hope you enjoy these timeless classics, and both the voices, the voice of KJ Yesudas to the music of Shankar Ganesh.

Absolute beauties this afternoon on our timeless classic slot. Yeah, a daughter's first love. That's her father. Well, that was your timeless classics from the movie Anbula Appa, starring Sivaji and Nadia. The first one was Maragada Valdikke, the voice of KJ Yesudas, to the music of Shankar Ganesh. And this track now, Anbula Appa, an evergreen classic. Yeah, that one as well. The voice of KJ Yesudas, also to the music of Shankar Ganesh. And that one was titled Anbu Taye. Well, continuing with the countdown, but before that, a quick recap. At number 10, it was Pavara Malli from... it's a lyrical music video. The voice of Saya Biancar and Shruti Asen, dropping one place from last week's 9 to this week's 10. At number 9, it also dropping a place from last week, was Yette from the movie Moonwalk, the voice of A.R. Rahman. At number 8, it was a brand new entry from the movie Pedi, starring Ram Charan and Janvi Kapoor. Rakshita Suresh with the vocals on that one. That one's titled Halalalo. And at number 7, another one from Pedi that was on the charts for a while, making its way out, Ray Ray Rara, the voice of A.R. Rahman there, holding its position from last week at number 7, this week again at number 7. And to take us to the top half of the table was Yette Yette from the movie Lennon S. Tamande with Sri Krishna, dropping one place from last week's 5 to this week's 6. At number 5, the countdown continues. It's Sancharame from the movie Hepik, the voice of Esham Abdul Wahab and Gorati Venkana. This one dropping two places from last week's 3 to this week's number 5 on the charts.

from the movie Kanna, the voice here of Anirudh and Ravi Chandran. This one climbing two places from last week's number 6 to this week's number 4 on the charts. And before this, at number 5 was Sanchar Mein. Moving on, at number 3, it's Hey Ray from the movie Itlu, the voice of Thaman S and Anirudh. Ravi Chandran also climbing a place from last week's 4 to this week's number 3. Here's Hey Ray.

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4: At number two, it's Van Midinde Varum from the movie Vowels and Atlas of Love. The voice of Satya Prakash just dropping its spot from last week at number one to this week at number two, which means there's a new number one song coming up shortly. But for now, here's Van Midinde Varum from the movie and Atlas of Love, the voice of Satya Prakash at number two.

at number two on the charts. It's One Million Devarum from the movie Vault and Atlas of Love. The voice of Satya Prakash dropping its place from last week at number one to this week at number two. At number one, it's Thalapathy Kacheri from the movie Jananayagan starring Ilaiya Thalapathy Vijay. The voice of Ilaiya Thalapathy Vijay on this track together with Anirudh Ravichandran, climbing one place from last week's number two to this week's number one. But before that, coming up at three is the news with Shona Terry Naidu, followed by The Sundowner with Romeo Chongo. Once again, to all the dads out there, happy Father's Day to you, and please do celebrate responsibly. Until the next time, do take care and stay safe. And to all those beautiful Father's Day messages that came through, thank you so much for that. Well, until the next time, it's a bye-bye from me. At number one, here's Thalapathy Kacheri.

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3: Three o'clock, good afternoon. The Department of Transport in KwaZulu-Natal says that it's taken steps to intervene in Harding in southern KwaZulu-Natal, where protesters disrupted voter registration at 5 voting stations yesterday due to an incomplete road. Department spokesperson Ndabazinhle Sibiya says a provincial road, the P61, a project spearheaded by the Independent Development Trust, was left incomplete after the death of a contractor. Sabir says the head of the department, Sibisiso Dlamini, has been tasked to resolve the matter.
4: The project was started by the Independent Development Trust. The contractor started the process. He removed 24 kilometers of top surface, and unfortunately, he died, and nothing has happened since his death. Numerous meetings were convened. The MEC has requested that the head of the department actually assist to speed up all these processes.
3: The Democratic Alliance has ward 104 by election candidate Sino Vuyo Doyokwe, who was gunned down in Donuen last night, was targeted earlier this year as well. The party is offering a reward of 50,000 rand for any information that could assist in the arrest of the perpetrators. Deputy Chairperson of the DA Federal Council, JP Smith, says the incident is likely both politically motivated and extortion related. An anti-extortion activist, Diokwe, was gunned down while en route home from a voter registration venue. Smith says the DA will be following up on progress on the February case while the investigation on the fatal shooting continues. Meanwhile, the Nelson Mandela Bay Metro Mayor Babalwa Lobise says the murder of ANC ward councillor Sicelo Mleve demonstrates that there is still a long way to go to address the challenge of crime. Lobise questions the timing of his death during registration weekend. Mleve was gunned down yesterday at his ANC constituency office. The 45-year-old was a member of the ANC Regional Executive Committee. Lobise says he was a diligent ANC member. So,

0: education, because he was part of the cult of the rhythmic that built himself up to make sure that representation of young people found expression in government issues, and as well in making sure that the development of our townships are in the centrality of our agenda.
1: Let's wrap up now. Talks about the details of a long-term peace deal to end the war between the United States and Iran have started in Switzerland. State TV in Iran is reporting that Israel's conflict with Hezbollah's, Tehran's ally in Lebanon, is being discussed. The BBC's Kasra Naq has this report.
2: Lebanon and the continued Israeli attacks on Lebanon in the past few days managed to basically put spanner in the works of these talks. These talks were supposed to happen on Friday, and now we are on Sunday. 2 days later, these talks are starting. Apparently, the fighting in southern Lebanon has stopped. Iranians are insisting that the ceasefire has to include Lebanon and in all fronts.
1: Recapping your top story at 3 o'clock, the Department of Transport in KwaZulu-Natal says that it's taken steps to intervene in Harding in southern KwaZulu-Natal, where protesters disrupted voter registration at 5 voting stations yesterday due to an incomplete road. For Lotus FM News, I'm Shauna Terry-Naidoo. I'll be back in an hour.
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4: It is Lotus FM, 5 minutes after 3, and today we celebrate the men who have been in our guides, our protectors, our biggest supporters, and often our quiet heroes. Fathers have a special way of teaching life's greatest lessons, not just through words, but through their actions, sacrifices, and unwavering love. Ooh, yes. Whether you're a father, remembering a father, celebrating a father figure, or simply appreciating the impact of one, this day is for you. Finally, it's our day. It's our day. May it be filled with gratitude, cherished memories, laughter, and love to all dads out there. Happy Father's Day. So thank you for joining us as we honor the strength, wisdom, and heart of fathers everywhere. So sit back, enjoy sundowner, enjoy the moments ahead, and let's make this Father's Day truly a special one together. Good afternoon, South Africa, and welcome to Lotus FM. I'm Chunkalicious Pops. Thanks so much to Dana Silen and Shauna Terry-Naidoo. And coming up, it's Zulu Lessons at 3:30. For now, let's enjoy 25 minutes of good music. This one, you are going to be singing along.

0: happy for the rest of your life. 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
1: Mama Million here, and yes, I am a millionaire. 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But a 38 is never too late.

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Lotus FM, it is 3:30. What a song there. Chant Sitaro Sepuja. Shashi Kamurut teaming up with Udit Narayan. For that, you had Shop Mangalam. Oh, I love that song. It's Amitabh teaming up with Shankar Mahadevan. And then I played you a song called Ramji Akibala Karenge. And then Krishna Raj with a song called Dingari Dingale Minachi. And then you had Vidya Vox there with a song called, we call it Kerala Boat Song. Right, let's get into our Zulu lessons today. We are learning, we're not playing, since it's Father's Day, right? Let's do this. Let's say, my father is a good man. You want to say that in isiZulu? How will you say that? My father is a good man. In isiZulu, it's so simple. Only four words you're going to need there. Only four. You're going to say, ubaba, wami, indoda, elungile. So, that's all, right? Ubaba, wami, indoda, elungile. Very, very, very simple. I'm sure a lot of people are familiar with indoda. Some they say indota. They say like that, indota. It's indoda. It's I-N-D-O-D-A, indoda, which means like a man or father. Right? Got it. All right, let's recap. Zulu lessons for today. We're saying, my father is a good man.

Baba wami indoda elungile. 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It's E-L-U-N-G-I-L-E. That's our lesson for today. Okay, you can record those four words and send it to me. Studio number is 071-613-7803. 071-613-7803. And then for the last time, my father is a good man. Ubaba wami indoda elungile. Ha! I can see my TikTokers. Sunflower Girl, Jitesh, I can see you. And Sayara Girl, she says, I'm here. She's typing. She said, I'm here on TikTok. Like, I wouldn't miss it, Roms. I'm here. Okay, I'm live on TikTok. I'll wait for a voice note. 071-613-7803.

0: Ah, Lotus FM. It's a song called Ranjan. It's Ranjan. Right. We are part two of our Zulu lessons, Mind Your Language. I'm excited. We're learning how to say, my father is a good man. Let's hear from the members. Let's start with Rosie. I love Rosie. Let's hear from her. Good afternoon, Rosie.
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0: Oh, thank you so much. I really appreciate you, Susan Moodley from PM Busy.
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0: I appreciate you. Thank you so much to all the members that sent their voice note through. Very, very nice. I hope you learned something today. Very, very. I love this. I'm always looking forward to first three on a Sunday when we do Zulu lessons. I love this. I appreciate you, members. Thank you so much. Let's go local now.

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Lotus FM. Ah, it's Tasadia. That's the name of the song. It's exactly 11 minutes to 4 o'clock on your favorite number one station. We are having fun. It's Father's Day. Finally, it's our day. Yes! Yes! It's our day. Finally, it's here. All right. Hope they didn't give you socks, daddy. Daddy. We don't want socks. We don't want socks today. No, we had enough of socks. No. How about giving us 5K and just say, happy Father's Day, Dad. Here's 5K. Money in. Kling, kling. Yes. No, don't give us socks. We don't want socks. All right, let's get into our fill in the blank. for today. This is where I get to... we get to hear stories. I'm going to start something and you'll finish it, right? You know how it works. Fill in the blank. A good father is the one who... A good father is the one who... The number is 071-613-7803. 071-613-7803. Let's hear. A good father is a father who's what? I want to know from you. 071-613-7803. For the last time, fill in the blank. A good father is the one who...

0: 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And where I come from, a father is the head of the family. To where I come from, acha, yes. Thank you so much for my TikTokers as well. I love TikTok. I just love TikTok. I'm crazy about it. I'm being honest. TikTok makes me happy. It just makes me happy, I'm being honest. So yeah, and thanks for the love, and thank you for tuning in. I hope you're doing fine wherever you are. It's Father's Day, you're indulging and you're having fun, everything is good there. You're showering dads with so much of love, isn't it? They deserve it. We deserve love as well. Show us love, please. It's 4 o'clock, it's Shona Terry Naidu with the latest news.
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2: Four o'clock, good afternoon. The Inkatha Freedom Party's Kwazulu Natal chairperson Damian Tuli says he's encouraged to see young people coming out to register to vote. He visited voting stations at the Kwamashu Hostel in Durban. First-time voters and those changing voting districts have been visiting registration centres in the province as the country rallies eligible voters to register for the November 4th local government general elections. And Tuli urged people to register to get their names on the voters' roll so that they can exercise their democratic right to vote in November.
3: It's a very important right that we got out of blood, many troubles we went through in order to have this right to decide who will lead. In particular, for local government, they are choosing councillors, people who are going to lead next to them, will be taking care of the community needs. Hence, it's important then that they participate in that kind of democracy. We're calling upon them to really come out and register to vote.
2: Meanwhile, President Cyril Ramaphosa says he is extremely encouraged by the interest shown, mainly by young people, at different voter registration sites today. The ANC president was leading his party's voter registration campaign in Atteridgeville, outside Pretoria, and helped some young people to register. The president had this to say.
4: This is like the first time that I'm feeling this wave of young people wanting to register to be part of the citizenry action processes, where people should become active citizens and get involved in the affairs of their own country and be interested in elections so that they make their voices heard, so that they also make a contribution to the future of our country. So I've been hugely encouraged today, and into the future I think we will see more and more young people becoming part of the civic movement in our country. That is only going to add to the real strength of our country.
2: The Democratic Alliance is offering a reward of 50,000 rand for information that could assist in the arrest of the perpetrators of the murder of City of Cape Town Ward 104 by-election candidate Sinovuyo Nyokwe. She was gunned down in Donoen last night. The party says she was targeted earlier this year as well. Deputy Chairperson of the DA Federal Council, JP Smith, says the incident is likely both politically motivated and extortion-related. An anti-extortion activist, Doyokwe, was shot and killed while en route home from a voter registration venue. Smith says the party will be following up on progress on the February case while the investigation on the fatal shooting continues.
5: In February, Sinovuyo came to me and said that she had been approached by an extortion syndicate who demanded 10,000 rand from her, or 1,500 rand a month, for protection, and that she had declined to pay this, that she had been repeatedly threatened. She then left the place where she stayed out of fear and stayed elsewhere for some time. We arranged for her to go make a statement with the South African police, which she did. I have circulated that statement again last night to the investigative staff.
2: Parliament says the Speaker of the National Assembly, Toko Didiza's decision not to oppose the Palapala urgent interdict application by President Cyril Ramaphosa is not contradictory to the Impeachment Committee's decision to oppose the interdict application. Parliament says it will file an explanatory affidavit alongside the Impeachment Committee's opposition papers, insisting this is not contradictory but complementary. The interdict application will be heard in mid-July in the Western Cape High Court. Parliamentary spokesperson Moloto Matapo.
6: Through her explanatory affidavit, the Speaker will actively assist the court by placing before it the constitutional, legal and institutional considerations relevant to Parliament's implementation of the Constitutional Court judgment and the discharge of its constitutional obligations. While the approaches adopted by the Speaker and the Impeachment Committee in relation to this court application are not identical, they are neither inconsistent nor in conflict. Rather, they are complementary and mutually reinforcing and reflect their distinct but interconnected constitutional responsibilities within the Section 89 process.
2: And to wrap up, Deputy President Paul Mashatile is in China on a working visit aimed at boosting trade, investment and economic cooperation between South Africa and China. The visit includes participation in the China International Supply Chain Expo and engagements with government and business leaders. Bonolo Maribe has more.
7: Building on the outcomes of the South Africa-China Binational Commission held in Cape Town in March, Deputy President Paul Mashatile's visit aims to deepen cooperation between the two countries. In Beijing, he is attending the 4th China International Supply Chain Expo and will meet Vice President Han Zhang. Later this week, Mashatile travels to Shenzhen to advance discussions from the 2024 Shenzhen Presidential Business Forum. He is expected to engage business leaders to strengthen investment and trade partnerships with Chinese companies. Deputy Trade, Industry and Competition Minister Zuko Godlimpi is among officials accompanying him. Bonolo Maribe, SABC News.
2: Top story, the Inkatha Freedom Party's Kwesile Natal chairperson Thami Ntuli says he's encouraged to see young people coming out to register to vote. For Lotus FM News, I'm Shona Terry-Naidoo. I'll be back in an hour.

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1: It's all about the music. Welcome to the second half of the show. This is Sundowner, Sundowner Rock Big Time. I'm Romeo Chunkos. Good to have you on this Father's Day, on this marvelous Sunday afternoon, the 21st of June, 2026. Thanks so much to Shauna with the news. She'll be back with the latest at 5 o'clock. Right now, we are going to enjoy the 25 minutes of non-stop music. When I say non-stop music, I mean non-stop music. It's going to be hit after hit after hit after hit after hit. Let's kick it off with this one. Luther Vandross, Dance With My Father. This is our hit pick of the day.

Hi, Remy. This is Shakila from UK, and I'm Kumas. Firstly, happy Father's Day to you and to all our Lotus Landers, to my families, all my son-in-law Louis. Happy Father's Day, and to all my nephews and brothers, all happy Father's Day to each and everyone. God bless Romeo from your Shakila mom. We always love you, my dear Shu. Thank you, bye.

0: Romeo, wishing my three amazing son-in-laws a blessed Father's Day. God bless them abundantly and thank them for everything that they do for their family and for me as well. Thank you, Romeo. Have a lovely afternoon. Lots of love. Love you and Joba.
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You know, when I say only the best, when I say I don't play Spaza songs on my show, I mean, this is what I mean. You know, those songs, they're like top song. As I said when I started, I said it's going to be hit after hit after hit. I am sure you enjoy all those 5 songs in a row. Wow. Let's recap. Let's see who requested these songs. This one that you just heard now, Al Kayaknik teaming up with Abhijit, Chalte Chalte. I haven't heard it in ages. That was for you, Manoj from Dandi. And then you had KK teaming up with Shreya Ghoshal and Vishal Dadlani with a song called Abdo Forever. I haven't heard that one in ages. I thank you, Nikhil from Kotikuza, for requesting that one. And then the number one song South for 2021. The man Sid Sriram with a song called Sri Valley. That was for Nokutula from D section in Mlazi. Mlazi. Yes, Mlazi. Yes. I'm sure you enjoyed it, girl. I'm sure you were singing along as well. And then you had the chicken song. Ooh, chicken song was requested by Mr. D. Maharaj in Lodium. Thank you so much. If you want me to play your favorite song next week, Sunday, same time, please let me know on the number 071-613-7803. 071-613-7803. And now it's time for this.

All right, let me take you to the world of sports. Let's talk FIFA World Cup 2026. There's going to be a match between Spain and Saudi Arabia that will be at 6 o'clock. And then at 9 o'clock, it will be Belgium taking on Iran. That's your up-to-the-minute news there for football. Hello. Football, yeah. And then let me take you to cricket now and see what's happening there. You're gonna love this. You're gonna love this. There's a match between South Africa ladies and the India ladies. India ladies are 102 for 4 with 6.5 overs left. And then that is your ICC Women's T20 World Cup 2026, right? That's your latest score. And then later is going to be England ladies taking on India ladies. That will be at later on as well. So yeah, that's your up to the minute score right here on Lotus FM. I've got your weather next after this song.

0: Namaste, Chief Romeo. Heavenly Father's Day going out to my dad, who was the beacon of light in this world, with a heart so pure. Love and miss you dearly, Dad. Happy Father's Day to my son-in-law, Owen, who is an amazing dad to his boys, Makedon and Divesh. Father's Day greetings going out to my brother, Ivan Munyan, wishing you a fabulous day, and to Swami Reddy and Rishi Kapoor Sadio, and to you, Romeo, you are an amazing dad. In it, Prem Lal.
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2: Well, thank you for the awesome music and happy Father's Day to you. And I just want to say to my father Rashid, happy Father's Day to you, Dad, love you a lot. And to all the fathers, take care homes. Thank you. In the morning for the surprise. Really appreciate. Keep rocking, Rom.
3: Hey, Romeo Chonko Pops. Lots of love. This is from Sunflower Butterfly. Hashtag Kelisha Manilal. I'd like to wish my dad a happy Father's Day, Mr. Ravi Manilal. And to my late grandfather, Mr. Hira Singh, and my uncle, Colin Singh, wishing them a very happy Father's Day for today. May God bless them, protect them, and guide them, and show them the way, and be with them forever. May they be successful, and have a wonderful Father's Day. Lots of love from hashtag Kelisha Manilal, Sunflower Butterfly, to my dad, Ravin Manilal, and Uncle Colin, and late Nana Hira Singh. Thank you. Bye.
4: Mom, a millionaire, and yes, I am a millionaire. And then you'd be on the couch with your six numbers. But a seven is for heaven, or yes. But a four is for the door, or yes. But a 38 is never too late, or yes. Well, the Lotto Live draws are back. 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

Oh, what a song. It's Amid teaming up with Afsana Khan, Sendlas, and Jasmine. There's so many people in the song. It's called Rang Delal, in brackets. Oh yeah, oh yeah. Right, let's get in, let's check in with your weather. Let's start from Gauteng province. Pretoria, you can expect a low of 9 and a high of 18. Johannesburg, 7 and a high of 16. Vereeniging, 8 and a high of 17. And then in Polokwane, 8 and a high of 19. Bloemfontein, 7 and a high of 17. Cape Town, 15 is your low and a high of 17. George, 16 and a high of 24. GQ, Gqeberha, 13 is your low and a high of 24. And then in Port St. John's, 15 and 24. And then East London, 16 and a high of 25. Durban, 16 is your low and a high of 25. Richards Bay, 15 and a high of 27. Pietermaritzburg, 10 is your low and a high of 23. Ladysmith, Mnambithi, 10 is your low, 7 is your low and a high of 23. Newcastle, 9 and a high of 20. Potchefstroom, 18 is your low and a high of 25. That will be tomorrow. Then I'm going to play one more song. I'm coming back with stories. Stay right where you are. You're on Lotus FM.

0: All right, it's still here, Sahi, right here on Lotus FM. It's exactly 9 minutes to 5 o'clock. Let's get into our fill in the blank, who I'm sure you've been waiting patiently, right? I asked you earlier on, I said, fill in the blank, a good father is the one who, I've got stories for you. Sandra D from Gauteng says, a good father is the one who loves the mother just as much as the child. Interesting. All right. And then this one says, hi, Roms. A good father is the one who is always there for his kids, like mine. Okay. This one has come from Anonymous. Okay. And this one says, a good father is the one who guides you and shapes your life with kindness and unwavering strength, and who leads with love to face challenges. That's come from Maggie Chetty. That's very, very nice. Well said, Maggie. Lalita Manian says, a good father is the one who supports the child in every phase of their lives. That's Lalita. I've got some voice notes that came through.
1: Namaste to you, Romeo. A good father is the one who shows up. And remember, anyone can be a father, but it takes someone very special to be a dad and be that someone special. Annette Premlo.
2: Hi, Roms, it's Pearl. A good father is the one that keeps his family together. You have a blessed Father's Day, Father. Thank you.
3: Roms, thank you for the awesome music and happy Father's Day to you.
4: Hey, Romeo. A good father will give his children 5Ks, not wait for his children to give him 5Ks. Thank you, Romeo. Happy Father's Day to you also.
0: Okay. I know what you're talking about, because I did say earlier on, give us 5Ks. Just say, there's 5K, money in, debt, and happy Father's Day. Okay. I see where you're going, Pixie and Molly there. Thank you so much. All right. It is exactly, make it 7 minutes to... 7 minutes to 5 o'clock. Archana, she's here between 5 and 7 with the show Bhakti Sangeet Info Veena. And yeah, very, very shortly, I'm coming to say goodbye after this.
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Yes, that's how we wrap up the show on this Father's Day. Happy, happy Father's Day to all the good dads there. I'm officially out of here, back on your radio next week, Saturday at 3 o'clock. Thank you. Goodbye.

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1: Good afternoon. Most African leaders understand South Africa's position and the frustrations of its people on the issue of illegal immigrants. This is according to President Cyril Ramaphosa in his interaction with the media on the sidelines of his voter registration drive in Atteridgeville outside Pretoria earlier this afternoon. Some organizations have given undocumented foreign nationals until the 30th of June to leave the country. Although the president is against such conduct, he says after speaking to his peers in the continent, they understand the crisis he is grappling with on the influx of people into his country.
2: My envoys are going to be leaving in the next few days. My peers, either on the phone or interacting directly with them, they all say, we understand the challenges that you're going through. And they say, we understand that people from the rest of the continent have thronged to South Africa because they see South Africa as an economic oasis. You're the most developed country on the continent, and therefore, you are attractive. So that's how people tend to operate. We are, however, saying, and they understand this, we say we want people who are only documented to be in the country. Those who are not documented should not be here.
1: Meanwhile, more than 3,000 undocumented Malawian immigrants have been deported since Friday from South Africa through the Beit Bridge border post in Musina, Limpopo. 12 more buses carrying undocumented Malawian immigrants were processed and cleared for deportation this morning. The deportations form part of ongoing operations by the South African authorities aimed at addressing illegal immigration and ensuring compliance with immigration laws. The Malawian embassy representative in Zimbabwe, Aziwe Mvambe, says more undocumented Malawian nationals are expected to be deported through the Beit Bridge border post in the coming days.
3: The repatriation process is a bit tiresome, but we are doing well. Malawians are going home, ladies, their children, the men, all of them, they are going home well. The processes are a bit long at the borders, the paperwork and all, but eventually we are managing to repatriate our Malawians. Approximately about 3,000 have already passed or more, and we are expecting the same number to continue the process. They are from Durban, mostly, Cape Town, and they are on their way to Malawi, Mwanza, Blantyre.
1: The Inkatha Freedom Party's KwaZulu-Natal chairperson Thami Ntuli says he's encouraged to see young people coming out to register to vote. He visited voting stations at the Kwamashu Hostel in Durban. First-time voters and those changing voting districts have been visiting registration centres in the province as the country rallies eligible voters to register for the November 4th local government general elections. Ntuli urged people to register to get their names on the voters' roll so that they can exercise their democratic right to vote in November.
4: It's a very important right that we got out of blood, many troubles we went through in order to have this right to decide who will lead. In particular, for local government, they are choosing councillors, people who are going to lead. Next to them will be taking care of the community needs. Hence, it's important then that they participate in that kind of democracy. We are calling upon them to really come out and register to vote.
1: Let's go abroad now. 7 workers have died and more than 40 are in hospital after a gas leak at a factory in India. More than 100 people, mostly women, had been given accommodation at a seafood processing unit in Tamil Nadu where they were working. Ammonia is reported to have leaked from the factory and spread across the site. 9 workers are in a critical condition. Recapping your top story at 5 o'clock, most African leaders understand South Africa's position and the frustrations of its people on the issue of illegal immigrants. This is according to President Cyril Ramaphosa in his interaction with the media on the sidelines of his voter registration drive in Atteridgeville outside Pretoria earlier this afternoon. Lotus FM News, I'm Shauna Terry-Naidoo. I'll be back in an hour with your next update.
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6: Namaste and a heartfelt welcome to Bhakti Sangeet, a very, very proud Hindu devotional program that honors the timeless essence of faith, music and spiritual wisdom. Bhakti, the sacred path of love and devotion, has been beautifully expressed for centuries through soulful melodies and sincere prayer. Deeply rooted in traditional devotional forms of music such as bhajans, kirtans, kritis, namavalis, nama sankirtanas, and many more, these create a dialect, a heartfelt connection with the divine through simplicity, emotion, and surrender. 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
5: 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Bhakti Sangeet. Sundays, 5 to 7 p.m.
6: This is Bhakti Sangeet on Lotus FM and I'm Archana Sridhar standing in for Veena Ji this beautiful Sunday afternoon. This program brings to you uplifting devotional songs that inspire and elevate the spirit, thoughtful reflections on scripture that deepen your understanding of Hindu values and philosophy, wisdom-filled sayings from saints and sages guiding you on the path of devotion, righteousness, and self-realization. Of course, today we have two special interviews. The first one is at 40 minutes past 5 o'clock. That is going to be with Dr. Ishan Ji. And thereafter, we have another interview where we have guests live in studio at 20 minutes past 6 o'clock this evening from the Vishwa Hindu Parishad. So stay tuned for all of that and much, much more through this devotional program, Bhakti Sangeet. Starting off today's program, Name Tumare Japu.

0: Naam tumharo japo, let me always keep those names of yours always on my mind and keep them chanting throughout my life. That was Naam tumharo japo in the language Gujarati, Lata Modi and her team in chorus there. This is Bhakti Sangeet, stay tuned.
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0: Welcome back, Bhakti Sangeet. It is on the airwaves of Lotus FM. You enjoyed that particular rendition, Naam Tumharo Japo. Of course, in the first half of our program, we have two scripture readings, which are beautifully complemented by all of these lovely devotional songs in the diverse vernacular languages of the South African Indian people, celebrating its rich cultural and spiritual unity. Together, these elements create a soothing and meaningful start, offering both wisdom and musical harmony. That is what Bhakti Sangeet is all about. Shiva Shankara in Telugu by Shankar Mahadevan.

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1: A powerful devotional song there, Shiva Shiva Shankara, in the voice of Shankar Mahadevan. Of course, this is Bhakti Sangeet on the airwaves of Lotus FM. Time now for today's scriptural read, and today I've selected chapter 2, verse 48 from Bhagavad Gita. Yogasthataha kuru karmani sangam tyaktva siddhi asiddhyoh samo bhutva samatvam yoga yuchyate. This is the shloka or the verse that we are going to learn about a little bit. The word yogasthata is being established in yoga. That means you are firmly rooted in a state of inner awareness and spiritual connection, a condition where the mind is calm and centered, where external circumstances do not shake your inner soul, and it reflects mental clarity and emotional stability. So in modern terms, this is what we call mental wellness, a steady and balanced mind. Kuru karmani. Kuru karmani is to perform your duties. Karmani, perform your duties. So you engage fully in your responsibilities, you live actively and purposefully, and you do your best in whatever role you have. And this teaches that yoga is not just an escape. And Krishna, you know, does not ask Arjuna in this instant to withdraw from life. Rather, he emphasized that mindful participation in life is what yoga teaches us. Sangam tyaktva, attachment, sangam tyaktva, here refers to the expectation of results. And when we become attached, the mind becomes anxious and disturbed. But by letting go of sangam, we cultivate inner peace, freedom from stress, and emotional resilience. Siddhi asiddhyohu samo bhutva. Be equal in what? In success, siddhi, and asiddhyohu, in failure. This, I think, is the heart of the teaching in this particular verse, where success should not inflate the ego and failure should not break that spirit. But both of these are kind of temporary and part of life, and this principle, it directly then supports your well-being as it removes anxiety, the fear of judgment, and emotional highs and lows. Samatvam yoga uchyate. Samatvam, equanimity. This is what yoga teaches us. And Krishna, while talking about Mahabharata, he concludes with a powerful definition that yoga is equanimity, a balanced state of mind. Samatvam yoga yuchyate, a peaceful mind in all circumstances and an emotional steadiness despite the challenges that you have within your mind and within your physical body, creating an inner harmony that doesn't depend on external situations. You know, it transforms yoga practically, I think, in this particular shloka, in this particular verse, to a tool for a kind of mental health, helping us live with greater peace, reduced anxiety, and a stronger emotional control. Well, that was verse 2 from the Bhagavad Gita, verse 48, my apologies, chapter 2 from the Bhagavad Gita. And that was our scriptural read for today. I hope you enjoyed listening to the scripture, and it gave you a brief insight as to what yoga can do for one. And of course, we'll have in a short while Dr. Ishanji that will be speaking on this aspect as well. Ishan Shivananji, we'll have him in an interview at about 40 past 5 right here on Bhakti Sangeet, so you'll get to know more about it, a deeper insight into it as well. But till then, stay tuned on airwaves of Lotus FM.
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I'm a millionaire, and yes, I am a millionaire. And then you'd be on the couch with your six numbers. But a seven is for heaven, or yes. But four is for the door, or yes. But 38 is never too late, or yes. Well, the Lotto Live draws are back. Every Tuesday, Wednesday, Friday, and Saturday. 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

0: Welcome back to Bhakti Sangeet on the airwaves of Lotus FM. Yes, you listened to all those beautiful compositions that we played. Name Tumaro, Shiva Shiva Shankara, Hatwa Jorke, and of course, Sami Ayappa in the golden voice of T.L. Maharajan. Well, all this and much more right here on Lotus FM's Bhakti Sangeet. So stay tuned.
1: Bhakti Sangeet. Bhakti Sangeet. Sundays. 5 to 7 p.m.
0: Of course, we're looking forward to that interview with the doctor that's going to, you know, be online. He is traveling today and he made all the time for us, you know, to be able to dissipate the knowledge that he has, the immense in-depth knowledge. So yes, we will be delayed a little bit on that note, but definitely we'll have him on air. So at about 1:45, we should be having him on air. Right, so we'll get into our second scriptural read for today. And this is something that I think all of you might know or you're familiar with, and you say this every day perhaps. So let's get into it. It reads like this. Shubham karoti kalyanam arogyam dhana sampada shatru buddhi vinashaya deepat jyotir namostute. So I'm sure some of you are familiar with it, and some of you might be chanting it every day in your homes as you light the lamp. But of course, this has a very, very in-depth meaning. Shubham karoti. Shubham is something that's auspicious. Karoti means something that brings about auspiciousness. Kalyanam is well-being or prosperity, and also means a blessing. Arogyam is good health. Dhana sampada, it's two words there, dhana and sampada. Dhana is wealth and sampada means abundance. So dhana sampada, shatru is enemy, buddhi is intellect, and vinashaya is for the destruction. And of course, deepa or deepam is the lamp, jyoti is the light of flame within, and namaha is the salutation. Namostute means let it be unto you, or I bow to you. So shubham karoti kalyanam arogyam dhana sampada, the light that brings goodness, well-being, good health and prosperity. Shatru buddhi vinashaya deepa jyotir namostute. Salutations to this light, to this light that is beckoning, which destroys negative and harmful thoughts within us. So the deepam or the deepa here is used as the symbol which removes the outer light, which is the physical darkness, and which removes ignorance, the inner light. The enemy mentioned here is not a person, but something that's within oneself. Anger, fear, ego, jealousy, or negative thinking. And remember, the shloka teaches us that when we invite light through prayer, wisdom, and awareness, these inner enemies fade away. Well, that was the chant that you probably might know, or you chant every day, or maybe from today, because you know the meaning, maybe you will chant it so much more. That was the shloka on the lamp as a symbol which helps one remove every form of darkness in ignorance. Well, this is Lotus FM's Bhakti Sangeet. Stay tuned.
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0: Lots of messages coming in already. Keep them coming, and definitely we'll take some of the messages, voice notes and everything that come on the WhatsApp line later during the second half of the show. For now, we will listen to Jaydeep Devansh and the members of Baal Mandal in Swami Mandiryama.

0: beautiful composition there, Vinayaka. Oh, that was in the beautiful voice also of Nirmala and Nameshni. This is Bhakti Sangeet. We are ready for that interview. So tuned.
1: Bhakti Sangeet. Bhakti Sangeet. Sundays, 5 to 7 p.m.
0: The views and opinions expressed in this program are those of the speaker and do not reflect the views or positions of the station. Welcome back to Bhakti Sangeet on the airwaves of Lotus FM. And as I said earlier, we are deeply honored to have the person, Dr. Ishan Shivananji, who is a globally acclaimed acharya, a Vedic educator, yogic scholar, and a mental health researcher, mentored by his father, Dr. Avadhoot Shivanand. Through the creation of Yoga Immortals, Yoga of Immortals, YOI, and Compassion Unites, he spreads mental health awareness at schools, universities, and organizations in need. Ishanji teaches and initiates disciples the ancient practice of Tripura Rahasya. This encompasses deep level of meditation, healing, and materialization. It has the power to awaken dormant divine energy centers in the body, and it elevates consciousness. So without further ado, we welcome Dr. Ishan Shivananji to the airwaves of Lotus FM. And because we are really, really short on time, especially for Dr. Ishan Shivananji, who is traveling at the moment, I'll get straight into the question with Dr. Ishan. After inheriting 21 generations of yogic wisdom, what inspired you to share these one secret teachings with the world, Dr. Ishanji?
2: Hello, my regards to all your listeners. What inspired me to share the teachings with the world was that I saw the decline in mental health over the years. I saw that as the technology is increasing, prosperity is increasing, the mental health crisis is worsening. And people are suffering even though they have everything. And I felt that it was necessary that they should now have the tools to keep their mind calm, to find happiness and stability. And the beautiful thing about the Indian knowledge systems, the systems of yoga that have been kept secret for such a long time, is that they have the power to awaken the inner potential within a person. So when I saw the suffering, I felt I needed to do something. And that is when that deep desire to share rose within me.
0: That is so wonderful to know, you know, that something like that could take your knowledge to another level and help somebody that is truly in need for it. Very well said there. And Dr. Ishanji, how does the Yoga of Immortals differ from conventional meditation, let's put it like that, and why has it been so effective in addressing what we call today mental health challenges?
2: One of the biggest reasons on why Yoga of Immortals differs from every other meditation protocol is that Yoga of Immortals is evidence-backed. We have done rigorous scientific research on the modalities, and we have also applied them in a healthcare setting. Yoga of Immortals has worked in the field of hospice, in the field of cancer research, in the field of rehabilitation. And everywhere we have applied these training modalities, we have seen excellent and phenomenal research. A lot of the ancient meditation modalities requires a lot from the practitioner. The practitioner must live a certain lifestyle, and there are a lot of theological considerations to be put into place. Whereas with Yoga of Immortals, we have seen it doesn't matter what a person's background is, what a person's theological perception is. There is universal application and benefit from the said modalities. So Yoga of Immortals is the need of the hour. Yes.
0: Well, I'm just so inspired by this universal application. You know, those two words speak a lot about what yoga can do to a person, especially if you're looking at the mental well-being of an individual. What deep insights here on the airwaves of Lotus FM through Bhakti Sangeet and through Dr. Ishanji. So stay tuned right here with me while we come back with the interview.
1: Bhakti Sangeet. Bhakti Sangeet. Sundays, 5 to 7 p.m.
0: Welcome back. We are chatting with Dr. Ishan Shivananji, who is a globally acclaimed acharya. And we are talking about these things because there is a program called Deep Healing Sadhana, which is going to be graced by the physical presence of Shiv Yoga Master Dr. Ishan Shivananji on the 25th of June 2026 between 6 p.m. and 8 p.m. And this is happening at the BAPS, B-A-P-S, Hindu Cultural Center Hall for Dexter Road, North Riding, Johannesburg on the 25th of June, 2026. And remember, this is free for everyone that wants to attend, that wants to take some knowledge, some education as to what yoga is all about and what teachings Dr. Ishanji as a guru can, impart to all of us. We are still in conversation with Dr. Ishanji. So, Doctor, tell me, through Compassion Unites, you are taking mental health awareness to schools and organizations. Why do you believe compassion is the foundation for a healing society of today?
2: Compassion has always been the foundation of healing society. Whenever you look at any innovation in the field of healthcare, the root has always been compassion. Whenever you see the desire that comes to humanity or uplift any form of suffering, it comes from a seat of deep compassion. And I feel as society moves more and more towards AI, and there is a form of mechanical understanding of human brilliance, we are going to leave behind emotion. And the most important emotion, compassion, will be underlooked. So as the world goes towards machine learning, as the world goes towards AI and technology, I just want to once again focus on the importance of that which makes us brilliant and human. I do not want that in training ourselves to be one with technology, we forget compassion altogether. So it is just a need of the hour, I believe, that I want all leaders, all healthcare providers, and all educational institutions to have compassion as their base. And I think if we can do that, then all the mental health crises that we see around us, we will be able to resolve them in some manner.
0: I think you've put it so beautifully to just say, making a human, firstly a human, and brilliant. I think that talks about the kind of social connection we need to have within ourselves as a human, as a person. So well said there. And lastly, Dr. Ishanji, Tripura Rahasya speaks of awakening dormant energies and elevating consciousness. What transformation can a sincere seeker expect from this sacred practice?
2: If you look at the name itself, you will find it is self-explanatory. Rahasya means the great secret. Tripura Rahasya is the most powerful, most sacred meditation modality of ancient India. It is said that on the path to enlightenment, on the path to peace, on the path to develop your inner potential, there is no other meditation modality that can help you as much as Tripura Rahasya, for it is one of the most sacred and powerful meditations of Sri Vidya. The legend goes that Parshuram, the great warrior, once he had defeated the Kshatriya 21 times, he was still depressed. He was in a state of complete distress. And he did not know what to do, for he had completed his goal. And now Parshuram, we consider him as one of the avatars of Bhagwan Vishnu, yet he finds himself, after doing so much karma, with so much baggage, unable to find peace. And it was at that time Bhagwan Dattatreya gave him the diksha of Tripura Rahasya. And it was only with this meditation that Parshuram was able to absolve himself and find peace and happiness. These meditations have remained secret for thousands of years, and probably they have never come out of the Indian subcontinent. And I feel so happy that for the first time in the history of humanity, I am able to bring this knowledge from the lineage of Bhagwan Dattatreya himself to South Africa. And hundreds of people are coming to learn this meditation. And if any one of your listeners is interested, I would love to teach them as well.
0: Wow, thank you so much for those insightful words from yourself, Dr. Ishanji. We really, really appreciate it. That brings us to the top of the hour news with Shona Terry Naidu.
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4: Good evening. Residents in parts of Umbumbulu in the south of Durban have welcomed the return of their area to the Umkabatini local municipality, saying they hope it will lead to improved service delivery. After recent boundary changes, the area, which used to be under Ward 105 in the Itakwini municipality in Durban, now falls under Ward 10 in the Umkabatini municipality. This means registered voters will also vote for their political representatives in the Umkungundlovu district municipality. The Independent Electoral Commission in the district says it's processed more than 300 people in the ward's six voting stations by this afternoon. The newly established Gakwekwe voting station processed 99 eligible voters. One of the residents, Kolani Wanda, says they received little to no services while under the Itakwini municipality.
5: I am happy that we have returned under Umkambatiri because we have seen better service delivery through the help of two councillors under the municipality. We also hope that since we have officially crossed over, we won't have the challenges we experienced under Etsewidi. I think the metro has service delivery challenges because it has many wards and we felt left out as a rural community.
4: Most African leaders understand South Africa's position and the frustrations of its people on the issue of illegal immigrants. This is according to President Cyril Ramaphosa in his interaction with the media on the sidelines of his voter registration drive in Atteridgeville outside Pretoria earlier this afternoon. Some organizations have given undocumented foreign nationals until the 30th of June to leave the country. Although the president is against such conduct, he says after speaking to his peers in the continent, they understand the crisis he's grappling with on the influx of people into his country.
6: My envoys are going to be leaving in the next few days. My peers, either on the phone or interacting directly with them, they all say, we understand the challenges that you are going through. And they say, we understand that people from the rest of the continent have thronged to South Africa because they see South Africa as an economic oasis. You're the most developed country on the continent, and therefore you are attractive. So that's how people tend to operate. We are, however, saying, and they understand this, we say, we want people who are only documented to be in the country. Those who are not documented should not be here.
4: Despite being expelled from the MK party, Duduzile Zuma Sombuhle says she doesn't feel betrayed by her father, the leader and founder of the MK party, Jacob Zuma. Briefing the media earlier today, Zuma Sombuhle has attributed the decision to boot her out of the party as a result of her father being surrounded by wrong individuals. This emerged on Thursday after the Umkhonto Wesizwe party, through its secretary general, Sibonelo Nomvalo, announced that party members Duduzile Zuma Sombuhle and former spokesperson of the party, Nhlamula Ndlela, were expelled from the MKP party with immediate effect. During the announcement, a party leader, Jacob Zuma, and other top officials were present. This is what Duduzile Zuma Sombuhle had to say.
7: I don't take any responsibility. I do blame the people around the leadership. And I don't feel betrayed by my father. I, again, blame the people around him.
4: Agriculture Minister John Steenhuisen says the foot and mouth disease inoculation campaign continues to gather pace with the arrival of 2 million additional Dolvet vaccines. The latest shipment comes as more than 5.4 million cattle have now been vaccinated nationwide, with the Free State becoming the first province to surpass 1 million vaccinations. Steenhuisen has also welcomed progress in local vaccine production after the Agricultural Research Council bottled 20,000 vaccines earlier this month, with an additional 20,000 due next month. The minister says government will continue to work with stakeholders, reiterating the call for faster vaccination. And wrapping up, U.S. Vice President J.D. Vance says great progress has already been made at talks about the details of a long-term peace deal between the United States and Iran. Describing the high-level meeting between the two sides in Switzerland as historic, Vance said President Donald Trump wanted the U.S. delegation to turn over a new leaf and transform its relationship with Iran. Vance listed these issues on the table.
8: The opening of the Strait of Hormuz, the ending of the Iranian nuclear program, all of these things have already been accomplished. The question before us now is how much more can we accomplish together? Can we turn over a new leaf? Can we change relations in the Middle East permanently? Or do we go back to doing things the old way, which is not our preference, but is certainly very much something that can happen.
4: Top story, there's our residents in parts of Umbumbulu in the south of Durban have welcomed the return of their area to the Umkabatini local municipality, saying they hope it will lead to improved service delivery. For Lotus FM News, I'm Shona Terry Naidu. We're going to leave it there for this evening from the news desk, but the team will be back in the morning bright and early at 6. For a good night.
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0: Welcome back to the second hour of the program. This segment is devoted to devotional dimensions of our spiritual tradition, in which we move from reflection to heartfelt expressions through sacred music. You're invited to immerse yourself in a selection of soulful bhajans, kirtans, namavalis, whatever you call them, melodious offerings filled with devotion, reverence and a love for the divine. May these uplifting songs soothe the mind, elevate the spirit and deepen our inner connection with the sacred. Stay tuned and allow the music to guide you into a space of peace, devotion, and probably I should include this as well, mental well-being. And speaking of mental well-being, do remember I'll make that community announcement once again. The program that is going to happen with Dr. Ishanji. So stay tuned at about 18:50 or so, 10 minutes to the top of the hour. I'll make that announcement again, the contact details, when and where it's happening and all of that. So stay tuned for all of that. And of course, the interview that's going to happen at 20 minutes past 6 as well this evening with the officials of the Vishwa Hindu Parishad. Stay tuned. This is Bhakti Sangeet Ganesh Gayatri. This isn't the golden voice, the sonorous voice, the melodious voice of Anuradha Podwal.

0: Sangeet. 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Sundays, 5 to 7 p.m.
1: Welcome back to Bhakti Sangeet. What a soulful rendition there. Ekadantaya Vidmahi in the voice of Anuradha Podwal. I hope you enjoyed listening to that on the airwaves of Lotus FM. May these sacred notes uplift your soul and bring you closer to the divine step by step. Well, we have our guests in studio here already, so do take note. The interview is going to take place about 20 minutes past 6 this evening, and I have the officials of the Vishwa Hindu Parishad right here with studio in me. And you know, like I always say, when they are in studio, the energy is so positive, so vibey, and I want you to take note of the time, 20 past 6. Till then, you will listen to Adi Kale, an Ayyappan song in the voice of Veni Govinda.

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1: Welcome back to Bhakti Sangeet. And like I mentioned earlier, we have our guests in studio from the Vishwa Hindu Parishad. And they're going to be informing us about something that is very important and very relevant in today's society. So stay tuned for that interview coming up right after this disclaimer. The views and opinions expressed in this program are those of the speaker and do not reflect the views or positions of the station. Welcome back. So I have Vishwa Hindu Parishad of South Africa and the HOTA, which play a vital role in informing, educating and engaging diverse communities across the nation. It's my privilege and honor to welcome these three dignitaries that are in studio. Firstly, it's going to be Dr. Saraswati ji.
2: Namaste.
1: All right, there we have such a sweet voice there. And then, of course, we have Shri Parvesh Hardeen Singh Ji, the Joint Secretary.
3: Jai Shri Ram.
1: Loud and clear, very crisp. And then, of course, we have Advocate Reshwant Ji Brijraj on the airwaves of Lotus FM. All right, so that is the three dignitaries we have. And you know what? I am going to go straight into the questions here. And I'm going to ask Dr. Saraswati Achiji, what is VHP, the Vishwa Hindu Parishad? What is their vision and mission? Vision and mission.
2: The Vishwa Hindu Parishad is a global Hindu organization, the largest international Hindu body that was launched in 1964. Its main objective is to unite the entire Hindu society locally and globally by galvanizing, strengthening, and consolidating them. Being a worldwide organization, numerous conferences and congresses have been held over the years to provide opportunities for Hindus to network, exchange ideas, restore their cultural and spiritual heritage, work confidently, and model their future course of action towards Hindu Dharma fearlessly by following the eternal and universal life values based on Sanatana Dharma. The Vishwa Hindu Parishad's vision revolves around establishing a dynamic and vibrant Hindu society that is firmly grounded in ancient traditions while moving forward with modern times. They promote global unity by fostering the concept of Vasudeva Kutumbakam, realizing the full potential of each Hindu for a better and just world. The mission of the Vishwa Hindu Parishad is inspiring Hindu society to awaken its full potential and providing a comprehensive platform to unite and work together to build a just, better, and more prosperous world. It should be mentioned that the VHP's mission is also pursued through several key pillars aimed at protecting and promoting Hindu Dharma. The core purpose is to propagate Sangatam, organization or union, consolidating, strengthening and uniting the global Hindu fraternity across caste, sect and geographical boundaries. The VHP aims to provide a comprehensive platform for all Hindus to work together for justice and the welfare of all. Emphasis will be placed on coming together, working together, and growing together. Such unity will aid in defending, strengthening, positioning, promoting, and expanding Hindu society. Sanghe Shakti Kala Yuga, there is strength in unity in the Kali Yuga age. In this way, massive changes could be overcome.
1: Wow, Sanghe Shakti Kali Yuga. That is, I think that encompasses whatever you spoke about. You know, it's very important that we speak about the dynamic aspects of certain societies, and we go through all of these and then eventually bring everyone together as a family. I think that is very relevant and important. I move on to you, Praveshji, and I want to ask you to explain briefly to us what is Hota and what are the challenges really that the Hindu community faces in today's day.
3: Vanakkam to all Lotus FM listeners. On behalf of Vishwa Hindu Parishad, I'd like to thank Lotus FM and management for allowing us to air and share this wonderful experiences with the listeners as well. So the acronym HOTA means Hindu Organizations and Temple Association. It is a very important open platform for all Hindu organizations throughout the world. It is a VHP initiative, is a unique operational model where Hindu organizations annually join together, work together, collaborate together for the larger benefit of the Hindu society. The main aim is to bring all Hindu organizations, temples, associations, institutions, large-based and community-based groups and sampradayas who are working for the Hindu resurgence on one common platform. The objectives: to empower Hindu organizations to serve the Hindu community in an organized manner, to instill a sense of pride and common purpose amongst all Hindu organizations. And the purpose is to organize and collectively shape the Hindu society and strengthen it from within. So in the previous weeks, when we were engaging with various Hindu organizations in inviting them, they looked at this very positively. They found that this HOTA forum was overdue and we needed to do that. So we had one on the 24th of May in Johannesburg in Lanesia, and we had a very, very good response from the Hindu organization there. Hence, we're moving on to KZN on the 28th, and we're doing the same on the 12th of September in the Western Cape. The responses came from the people at grassroots level as follows. Five challenges. One, the need for strong leadership and management of temples, effective conflict resolution tools, handling constitution and governance issue. Two, financial issues facing temples. Come up with creative funding mechanisms. Three, underutilization of Hindu temples. It should go beyond pujas and prayers. Expand to include indoor activities, examples in empty halls, study classes, games, vegetable gardens, sports, etc. Fourth point, poor attendance at temples, especially after COVID, the ways and means to bring and draw people back to temples as a place for spiritual fulfillment and social gathering. And our last challenging point that we have figured out was lack of pride, knowledge, and economic hardship as key issues for conversion.

0: with us as well. Like I mentioned earlier, Advocate Reshwant Brijraji. And Advocate G, could you please let us know the details of the event, the date, time, venue, and who are the contact people for this particular event?
1: Namaste to Indrani listeners. The function, the launch of Hota will be held on next Sunday, the 28th of June. 28th of June at from 9 o'clock to 2 p.m.
0: Okay, so we will have Advocate G on the other mic. We seem to have a slight technical issue there, so I do apologize in advance for that. But yes, there we go. There we have Advocate G there. Apologies to you, sir. But yes, so what are the details of the event and who are the contact people for this?
2: Thank you. Namaste once again to Hinvani listeners. The launch of Hota will take place on next Sunday, the 28th of June, from 9 a.m. to 2 p.m. The venue will be the Dr. Desai Hall, which is at the Sri Sanatan Dharam Satsang Sabha on 88 Clayfield Drive, Clayfield in Phoenix. This notice is also on the front page of this week's Post newspaper, and you can pick up the details there. The contact person is Jayshree G, and I'll call out her cell number, 081-209-5767. So those are the logistics, and it will be, we've got six speakers lined up, and we will start at 9 o'clock on the 28th of June, and we should be over by 2 o'clock, and we look forward to as many of our Hindu temples and temple associations to join us.
0: Sir, the number once again, sir, for all our listeners out there, the contact details of the person, please.
2: The number is 081-209-5767.
0: There we have it. The number is 081-207-5767. That is the number that you will contact. Should you know of a religious organization, should you know of a temple, should you know of a religious space that wants to partake in this, educate themselves and see what is going to happen from there on. Praveshji, could I have some closing comments on giving us, in a nutshell, perspective of Hota and VHP and what it does to the Hindu community?
3: So I thank you for your last comment when you emphasize the point that all role players should attend. Yes, while Hota is specifically for Hindu organizations and temple associations, we are calling upon any Hindu who wants to contribute positively to this to please attend. So this platform, as I've been saying, was held in Australia just recently in Perth, and 72 Hindu organizations assembled at one point in time, and it is going at a great pace throughout the world, in the UK, in USA, and this mechanism, this platform is urgently required in our country. So we are looking forward to all Hindu organizations to come forward so this Hota can be a success. As I said, we on a roll, and we'd like everybody to join us in the same.
0: Thank you. I think that is very well said. And remember, Vasudeva Kutumbakam, we are one family. And no matter what happens, we still need to be there for one another through our communities, through our people, through every single role player in the society. I thank you immensely for being here on the airwaves of Lotus FM. First for me on Bhakti Sangeet, but I'm sure it's a many for you already on the airwaves of Lotus FM. So thank you very much for being here in studio with us. This is Bhakti Sangeet. Stay tuned right here with me, Archana Sridhar, as we continue the beautiful spiritual journey on the airwaves of Lotus FM.
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What lovely positive energy there in Maika Chola. Hey Rangila Lakbir Singh's voice there, just taking that devotional music 10 times into, as it felt to me, like as if we were right there at the feet of the Maika Chola. Hey Rangila, that was the voice of Lakbir Singh. This is Lotus FM's Bhakti Sangeet. Stay tuned.

0: Welcome back. I hope it brought some insight to you into the activities, the vision and the mission of the Vishwa Hindu Parishad and HOTA as well. And like Advocate Bridgerad said earlier on, you know, the contact details 0812075675767, that is the number you'll get in touch with if you do want to be a part of the education, the engaging activities and the diverse communities that VHP, you know, touches on a day-to-day basis. That is what you will do. Those interviews, the one that we had earlier on with Dr. Isha G and the one with the Vishwa Hindu Parishad will be podcast. All you need to do is log on to www.lotusfm.co.za, click on the podcast tab, and you can listen to all of the interviews, the sayings, the scripture readings that we have on Bhakti Sangeet. Right there you can listen, re-listen to it, engage with it, and you can share it with your family, friends and your loved ones. Stay tuned. We will now take on the quotes by saints and sages after this short and sweet break.
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0: Today we talk about Sri Nisargadatta Maharaj and we take one of his quotes. I quote, "Truth is the state beyond concepts," unquote. So the quote is again, "Truth is the state beyond concepts." It's very profound and central to the Advaita, the non-dual philosophy. So let's unpack it step by step clearly and a little more in depth. So if you had to understand the concept, the point of concept, concepts are ideas which are created by your mind, like, for example, say names or labels like good or bad things, or beliefs, philosophies and identities. So they help us understand and communicate, but they're not really itself if you look at it broadly. They are normally just a kind of a mental mark, a mental representation for you to understand what those beliefs are, what those labels are, and what are those names. So then, if we talk about concepts and we take on this quote, what then is the truth here? Well, in the spiritual context, Nisargadatta Maharaj, he says, Maharaji, that it's not talking about factual truth like maybe science or logic and things like that, but it's actually pointing to ultimate reality, the reality of the direct experience of existence. And this truth, remember, it's beyond words, beyond thoughts, and beyond definitions. It is something to be experienced and not intellectually understood. So then, why is truth beyond concepts? Because concepts can create a certain limitation, because these are created by your mind. And they're also, to a great extent, dependent on conditioning of your mind. So, if you look at that, then truth, in actuality, is unlimited and very direct. So, the moment you try to describe truth, it becomes a concept and therefore is no longer than the pure truth itself. The state beyond concepts refers to pure awareness. When the mind is quiet, thoughts are absent or not dominant at all. There's only presence, or there's just the being. In a state where there's no I am this or I am that, and where there are no labels and no judgments and only awareness itself. And this is often described as being, as conscious and as a part of self-realization. And you know, if you imagine your mind, for example, to be like this room that is full of unwanted noise, through the ideas of thoughts, the ideas of concepts, then truth is like the silence behind the noise. As long as the noise continues, you cannot notice the silence when the noise stops. silence, and thus truth is naturally revealed. For example, in Bhakti Sangeet, the idea appears in a beautiful way. For example, when you're singing, when you're devoting yourself for the love of God, there's the silence of mind because you unequivocally focus on the oneness with the divine. In deep devotion, you forget yourself. In that moment, you go beyond concepts, and therefore, bhakti becomes a path to experience truth beyond thinking. So actually, the key takeaway, in very simple words, if you want to understand what Sri Nisargadatta Maharaji said, he said that truth is not an idea you can think about, and it is something you directly experience when the mind becomes still. When the mind becomes still and there's nishabda, when there is absolutely no noise, it exists beyond all names, forms and beliefs, and true devotion therefore takes us beyond thoughts and into the silent experience of the divine. What a short and sweet saying, but what a divine message it carries, what in-depth ideologies it carries. For the unversed, Sri Nisargadatta Maharaji was an Indian spiritual master. He was born in the year 1897 in Maharashtra, India. His birth name was Maruti Shivram Pant Kambli, and he lived a very, very ordinary life where he kept a small shop in Mumbai. He was not born into a ashram or anything of that sort, but he was a simple householder who just became enlightened through his guru. I hope you enjoyed this particular Quotes from Sages and Saints segment on the airwaves of Lotus FM through Bhakti Sangeet.

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1: Welcome back. Time for some community announcements. The first one here is the annual Panch Puja. The Lakshmi Narayan Temple Phoenix Society brings to you this annual Panch Puja on the Sunday, 26th of July 2026 at 9 a.m. in the morning. Kirtan will be rendered and meals will be served. The next one is the Hanuman Chalisa rendition by the Sri Ramakrishna Satsang Group, and they cordially invite you and your families to join the Hanuman Chalisa rendition on the 19th of July 2026 at 9 a.m. in the morning. This is happening at the Sri Sanatana Dharma Sabha, 88-90 Clayfield Drive, Phoenix, near the Puma Garage. The dress code is smart and casual, and prasad offerings are more than welcome. The Sri Vishnu Temple is also conducting the Mariamman Puja. It starts on 17th of July, ends on the 26th of July 2026. And of course, the Vishwa Hindu Parishad as well, the HOTA, the Hindu organizations and temple associations, they are going to have the event on the 28th of June, which is the Sunday, the next Sunday. Time is 9 a.m. to 4 p.m. The venue is the Sri Sanatana Dharma Satsang Sabha, Dr. N.P. Desai Hill, Clayfield Drive, Clayfield, Phoenix, Durban. That is what this one is all about. The HOTA, the Hindu Organizations and Temples Association. And of course, earlier on, we also had Dr. Ishanji. You know, that gave a very, very beautiful, a very insightful talk about using yoga as a tool for mental well-being. And remember, the deep healing sadhana is happening on the 25th of June 2026 between 6 p.m. to 8 p.m. And many of our listeners have actually asked for the contact details as to how they can learn to meditate. So the contact details for those that were querying on the WhatsApp line is you will contact Jignesha Ben on 078-329-0175. Once again, the number is 078-329-0175 for the deep healing sadhana happening on the 25th of June 2026. So these were the community announcements. Yes, we will return after a short break through the airwaves of Lotus FM's Bhakti Sangeet.
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2: Mama Million here, and yes, I am a millionaire. A day you'd be on the couch with your six numbers. But a seven is for heaven, or yes. But four is for the door, or yes. But 38 is never too late, or yes. Well, the Lotto Live draws are back. Every Tuesday, Wednesday, Friday, and Saturday, catch the live draw at 9 p.m. The National Lottery. 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
0: You're listening to Bhakti Sangeet. You're listening to Bhakti Sangeet. Sundays, 5 to 7 p.m.

And that brings us to the close of today's uplifting edition of Bhakti Sangeet. A heartfelt thank you to Sanjay Maharaj for the beautiful compilation of devotional music that enriches our program week after week. So thank you, Sanjay, from the bottom of our hearts. And thank you to all you valued listeners, your committed support, your messages, all of that. It truly makes this journey so very special. Stay right here on Lotus FM as the spiritual journey continues. Of course, you have Gospel Hour that is, I think, being driven by Mariam, who's already here bright and smiling in studio with us. She'll drive that hour, and thereafter as well, we'll have the Ghazal Hour and the Dinayat as well. All right, so lots happening on Lotus FM, but from me, your host, Archana Sridhar, Sarve Janaha Sukhino Bhavantu.

Do you have the mindset to be blessed? You have to decide to be blessed. Give me a new mind means give me a new perspective.

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Above the singing, God, above the music, above the songs, let your name be lifted high, Jesus. Let your name be honored, God. And we commit all that we are to you, God, and everything that we do, and we reach

2 minutes past 8. Assalamu alaikum wa rahmatullahi wa barakatuh. I've been here a whole hour already, loving the messages that you've all sent for pastor, but of course pastor's on leave today, so there was no gospel hour. I'm going to ask you also to bear with me because the voice might sound better, but the throat is still sore. I think my immune system's on overdrive, trying really hard not to let me take a knock with everyone being ill around me. I'm Maryam B. Khan, inviting you to lean in, reflect deep, and rise gently. 3 minutes past 8. Of course, it is Diniyat. You've spent the last hour listening to a beautiful selection by Pastor Niven Norman for Gospel Hour. And at 9 p.m., inshallah, Uncle Ibi will be here with your weekly dose of Qawwali Hour. Because I filled in for Pastor Niven, I also got to see the lovely, sweet Archana Sridhar. And she filled in for Auntie Veena with Bhakti Sangeet. Now, you're tuned in to Diniyat, where the heart finds its rhythm in revelation from the timeless wisdom of Quran and Sunnah to the soul-stirring echoes of Naat, Nasheed and Manqabat. This hour is your sanctuary. This space is for hearts seeking clarity, comfort and connection through the Quran and Sunnah. We begin by praising Allah, by bearing witness that there is none worthy of worship but Allah, and we bear witness that His most beloved, our Master and mercy to all creation, Abu Qasim Muhammad ibn Abdullah sallallahu alayhi wa sallam, is His final messenger. Now, I have a beautiful selection for you today, so I know you're going to enjoy it. I enjoyed finding this selection for you, putting it together, compiling it. But of course, I had to restrain and refrain myself from reading along and reciting along as I usually do while I'm busy putting the playlist together, because I'm trying to help or to facilitate or support my voice returning to its usual self. This one is Muhammad Yusuf, Aini.

0: almost 9 minutes past 8. If you've just joined us, welcome into it. You're tuned in to Dini Earth on Lotus FM, and I'm Mariam B. Khan, trying to be as gentle as I can with my voice as I'm nurturing a sore throat. Let me tell you the studio WhatsApp number, 071-613-7803. You may send through your dua requests as well as your hamd, naat or nasheed requests. You can also let us know where you're listening in from. We'd love to hear from you. Of course, we have our Quran segment and our hadith segment, and you're most welcome to send through your dua requests. I've actually had a lovely time responding to your messages to Pastor, and I'm also currently responding to your messages to me as well. No TikTok live today. I'm a little under the weather, so we'll just put that on pause. Of course, it is Muharram. Feels kind of odd to say Muharram Mubarak. I don't know how you feel about that. I have received several Muharram Mubarak messages. Muharram is one of the four sacred months mentioned in Al-Quran, where Allah says in Surah Tawbah, that's chapter 9, verse 36, indeed, the number of months ordained by Allah is 12, of which 4 are sacred. That is the right way, so do not wrong one another during these months. So, of course, I have a beautiful program for you, and it is Karbala and Muharram inclined, and I'd love your feedback in terms of how you are enjoying, or not only enjoying the program in terms of the playlist, but the content, what you're learning, not learning, what you'd like to hear. You know, I'm always trying my best to give you exactly what you want on this program. This one is from an Instagram handle called Qissa by Islam. You're going to love it. It is in Arabic, and I promise to bring the English translation on the other side of it.
1: من منا لم يذق الألم ألم الأحبة وألم الغرباء وألم الكلمات التي لا تغادر العقل وألم الذكريات التي تعود بلا استئذان وألم فقدان ما ظننا أنه سيبقى إلى الأبد. هكذا هي طبيعة الدنيا، دار تبتلى فيها القلوب 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
0: Who among us have not tasted pain? Pain from loved ones, pain from strangers, pain from words that refuse to leave the mind, pain from memories that return uninvited, pain from losing what we thought would remain forever. Such is the nature of this dunya, a place where hearts are tested and souls are refined through hardship. Look at Bilal, radiallahu ta'ala, the burning desert beneath him, the stones upon his chest, yet his heart remained alive with Allah. And look at Fatima, radiallahu ta'ala, what sorrow entered that noble heart when the world lost her father, sallallahu alayhi wa sallam, and what of Medina itself? How heavy was its silence, how deep was its grief, and what of Karbala? What pain shook the Ummah when Hussein alayhi salam was martyred? What tears flowed from hearts that loved the family of the Messenger, sallallahu alayhi wa sallam? Pain after pain, loss after loss, yet the righteous understood something many of us forget. Pain is not the end. Loss is not the end. Tears are not the end. For beyond every sorrow, beyond every wound, beyond every lonely night, there is Allah. O Lord, if the people of your love endured pain and still found peace in you, then let these hearts find the same refuge. For when everything leaves and everyone leaves and only memories remain, there is still one who remains. There is still one whose mercy never fades. Yet there is still one whose door never closes. There is still one who says, return to me. There is you, Ya Allah. And what loss can truly harm a heart that still possesses its Lord? Subhanallah. This excerpt is from the book The Pearls of Sufism by Umar al-Farooq, and you may also find several similar gems on the Instagram account Qissa of Islam. Diniyah, where you open your heart and awaken your soul. Sunday evenings, 8 to 9 p.m. with Maryam Bibi Khan on Lotus FM.

0: السلام يا شهيد كربلاء، سلطان كربلاء كو همارة سلام هو. Of course the beautiful voice of Hafiz Anas Raza Attari. Let's bring you your Quran question for today. In which surah does Allah say, know that Allah gives life to the earth after its death? We have made clear to you the signs so that you may understand. I'll repeat that, and of course I'll repeat that a few times before we bring you the correct answer. In which surah, you can also say what verse it is. So in which surah does Allah say, know that Allah gives life to the earth after its death. We have made clear to you the signs so that you may understand. This is something that I've brought to you for the last, you know, couple of years. I think I've been here now. This is my fourth Muharram with you guys, and I've brought this consistently every year. It's beautiful, the story of Karbala, and it is the day of Ashura, I think this one is. There are two segments to it, I know, but this is part one, and inshallah, next week we'll bring you part two.
1: Just 48 years after the death of the Prophet Muhammad, his grandson Hussein was killed in the Battle of Karbala. Why did this battle happen, and why is it so important to Islamic history? After the fourth caliph, Ali, was assassinated in 661, a power vacuum emerged, leading to Muawiyah assuming role as caliph, despite opposition from part of the Ummah who wanted Hassan, son of Ali, who was the grandson of the Prophet, as the caliph. To avoid further bloodshed after years of conflict, Hassan signed a peace treaty with Muawiyah. This treaty stipulated that Muawiyah would not appoint a successor after him. In the year 670, Hassan was assassinated, leaving his brother Hussein to take on his duties. The treaty was breached when Muawiyah named his son Yazid his successor in 680, beginning the Umayyad dynasty. Yazid spread his power through corruption, bribery, and the use of violence. To legitimize his rule, Yazid demanded allegiance from Hussein. Hussein refused, as Yazid was openly corrupt and known to be brutal. Hussein was forced to flee Medina under threat of imprisonment and assassination. He had received thousands of letters from Kufa, Iraq, pledging support for an uprising against Yazid. Of his refusal to pay allegiance, he said, I am ready to fight for the sole goal of seeking the reform of the Ummah of my grandfather, the Prophet of Allah. I want to enjoin good and forbid evil. Hussein first went to Mecca for Hajj, but then left to avoid violence and preserve the sanctity of the holy city. Hussein departed with his family and companions to Kufa. In response to the threat of rebellion from the Kufans, Yazid dispatched a governor to Kufa to quash dissent. This led to thousands of Kufans withdrawing their support and the threat of violence. As they approached Kufa, Hussein's caravan was intercepted by a battalion of Yazid's army led by a man named Hur al-Riyahi. A greater army, which numbered in the thousands, led by Umar bin Sa'ad, joined him and surrounded Hussein's camp in what is now known as Karbala in modern-day Iraq. The army cut off access to water for Hussein and his family, leaving the men, women, and children to suffer from days of thirst in Iraq's blistering desert heat. The army demanded allegiance from Hussein, threatening him with death. Despite all the odds, Hussein refused to back down. On the night before the battle, Hussein told his companions that they were free to leave, but they pledged to stand beside him in the face of certain defeat. The following morning, on the 10th of Muharram, known as the Day of Ashura, Hussein delivered a powerful speech, reminding the opposition that he was still the grandson of the Prophet and that he still wished to leave. Moved by Hussein's speech, Hur abandoned Ibn Sa'd's army and joined Hussein's. The battle commenced, with Hussein's 70-odd companions facing off against an army of what many historians number to be 30,000. The companions of Hussein fought group by group and were martyred on the battlefield. Eventually, Hussein was left with a handful of remaining family members. They too were killed. Hussein, now with no one beside him, pleaded with the enemy forces for water for his six-month-old baby. The enemy responded by firing a fatal arrow at the infant, killing Hussein's child in his arms. Hussein buried the child and bid farewell to the women and children of his camp. He fiercely charged into the battlefield, where, after fighting valiantly, eventually fell from his horse and was surrounded by the enemy soldiers. The grandson of the Prophet was brutally attacked from all sides and beheaded. The enemy forces attacked and plundered the possession of the dead bodies, as well as the camp of Hussein's family. The tents were set ablaze with the women inside, which included granddaughters of the Holy Prophet. The family were taken captive by Yazid's army, later to be paraded to Damascus in Syria. The story of Karbala shook the Muslim Ummah as news spread, launching several uprisings across the Muslim Empire. Many argue that the Battle of Karbala forever changed the course of Islamic history. The Day of Ashura is mourned globally by millions of Muslims, both Sunni and Shia, to honor the heroic stand of the Prophet's grandson, Hussein.

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Let's repeat the Quran question for today. In which surah does Allah say, "Know that Allah gives life to the earth after its death? We have made clear to you the signs so that you may understand." I repeat this. In which surah does Allah say, "Know that Allah gives life to the earth after its death? We have made clear to you the signs so that you may understand."

0: Subhanallah, let's look at our Quran question again. It is, in which surah does Allah say, know that Allah gives life to the earth after its death? We have made clear to you the signs so that you may understand.
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0: Welcome back. It is 27 minutes to 9, and of course, you're listening to Deenia on Lotus FM. Uncle Ibi will be here shortly, and he will bring you Qawwali Hour, so go nowhere, stay tuned. It must be cold where you are. It was cold when I left home, and I hope you snuggled up and enjoying the program. I'd love to hear where you're listening in from. Also, Jazakallah Khair for everyone who has been responding in terms of the Quran question, as well as how much you're enjoying the Karbala theme that we have for you today. This one is Hafiz Tahir Qadri, and it is Aaj Bhi Maula Hussain Aapki Sardari Hai.

0: You are listening to Beanie Off with Maryam Bibi Khan on Lotus FM. Several ahadith refer to the status of Imam Hassan and Imam Hussein radiallahu ta'ala anhum. Hassan and Hussein are the leaders of the youth of paradise. This is narrated by Abu Sa'id al-Khudri in Jami' al-Tirmizi, hadith 3768, and recorded in multiple chains within Musnad Ahmad. The next one would be that Hassan and Hussein are my two sweet basils, Rayhan, in this world, narrated by Ibn Umar in Sahih al-Bukhari, hadith 3753, and narrated by Abu Hurairah in Sahih Muslim, hadith 2424. And of course, Nabi sallallahu alayhi wa sallam is reported to have said, O Allah, I love them, so love them, and love whoever loves them. Narrated by Usama ibn Zayd in Sahih al-Bukhari, hadith 3747, and narrated by Usama ibn Zayd in Sahih Muslim, hadith 2421. Now Allah says in Surah Al-Hadid, that is chapter 57, verse 17. That was our Quran question today. Know that Allah gives life to the earth after its death. We have made clear to you the signs so that you may understand. This verse reminds us that renewal is part of Allah's design. Just as barren land is revived with rain, heart and faith can be revived after hardship. History shows us that renewal is not only natural but spiritual. The greatest example is Karbala, where Imam Hussein alayhi salam stood against tyranny. His sacrifice was not the end of Islam, it was its revival. Just as rain revives the earth, Karbala revived the spirit of truth, justice and courage in the Ummah. And as the poets remind us, Islam zinda hota hai har Karbala ke baad. Islam is revived after every Karbala. This is not just about one event in history, but about every generation's test. Each time believers face oppression, each time truth is challenged, a new Karbala emerges, and with it, the chance to renew Islam. As we enter Muharram and the new Islamic year, this verse and this saying call us to ask, every generation faces its own Karbala. Where must we stand for truth, for justice, for patience today? Renewal is not passive. It requires sacrifice, courage and faith. O Allah, revive our hearts with faith, as you revive the earth. O Allah, make us among the beloved of Hassan and Hussein and among those honored by their intercession on the Day of Judgment. O Allah, let us live upon their love, die upon their loyalty, and be raised in their company. Inspire us to stand with truth as Hussein stood, and to embody patience and generosity as Hassan did. Grant us the ability to honor their memory, preserve their legacy, and be counted among those whom you love because they love them. Ameen.
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Beautiful voice of Maher Zain, of course. Let's look at your messages. Start with this one. Comes from Rabia Khan in Tonga. She says, Jazakallah khairan for the inspiring program. Muharram Mubarak to you and your family and the entire Ummah. Please make dua for all who are unwell in my family. May the Almighty grant them shifa, inshallah. And for all marhumin, may the Almighty grant them Jannatul Firdaus. Ameen. And for the kids writing exams, may the Almighty guide their hands and grant them success. Ameen. That was from Rabia Khan in Tonga. Let's look at this one. It is from Rukshana Muhyiddin in Newcastle. And she says, please make dua for the marhumin. And may Allah grant shifa to all those who are ill. Dua for my nephew Ibrahim Khan, Abdul Zafar Hanif, and my family from Peter Maritzburg, Escort, and Ladysmith. Annette, who actually was, I was enjoying her company throughout, from Pastor's show to mine, says, Salam Maryam, love your show and your company. You are an inspiration. May Allah bless you and your family. Grateful for your teachings. Well, so grateful for you as well, Annette Premlal. You're such a blessing yourself. This one is a message from Rashad Mustafa in Robertsham. And he says, please make dua for my wife, Rafia Mustafa, and all the marhumin. May Allah give her Jannah. Ameen. Ameen, Ya Rab, Ameen. Kanengi Inrani and Vasanti in Gauteng say, Salam Maryam Bibi, thanks for a beautiful program. Much enjoyed from a very cold Gauteng. I actually had a very quick chat with my brother and my nephew just before Pastor's show, Kanengi Inrani and Vasanti, and I believe it is freezing there. This one is from, okay, let's go. It says, Salams, wishing Mustafa Ali and all dads a happy Father's Day from Samir. Duas to grant all marhumin gentle for those and brighten their qabr with nur, and duas of shifa for those who are ill. Duas for safety, for we are in very trying times. May we all be safe, from Samir, Banu, and Mustafa Ali in Marion Hill. Ameen, ameen, Ya Rab. This one says, Shaheed and or Shahid. Okay, Shahid, I think you're enjoying the program. I was unable to open your video there, Shahid. Maggie and Shailen Chetty in Savannah Park say, Salam, Maryam Didi. Loving the spiritual journey, your company, so proud of you keeping culture alive. Happy Father's Day to all the dads of Lotus FM and single moms who play the part of mum and dad. You know, Maggie, I said to my daughter yesterday, I can't believe it's 10 years I've raised her without a father, because of course her father passed away, may Allah grant him Jannah. And she says, what do you mean without a father? Have you seen yourself? You're a whole man yourself. She says, I've been raised by a mother and a father. So yes, you know, to all those mums who are not only single mums, but the only parent as well. Some of them don't have a choice in that, and the fathers have passed away. So to all of them, and we honor their sacrifices too. Have a lovely night, she says, and enjoy the new week ahead. Blessings of peace and grace be with you tonight and always. Safe travels home. Lots of love from Maggie and Shailen Chetty, Savannah Park. Next one is from Rishi Kapoor Sadio in Hibadeen. He says, Prem Namaste and Salam Ben. I love listening to your program. On behalf of all mankind, may Allah bless us all. I hope you get well soon. Ameen, ameen. My blessings are with you. Please say a huge shout out to my new friend, my newfound friend, Annette Premlal. Lots of love and blessings to her. And he says, such wise words. I respect and resonate with your explanation. That is Rishi Kapoor Sadio in Hibadeen. This one is a very sad, sad one, because we've been making lots of dua for Menachi Nader, who unfortunately passed away on the 18th of June. And Rabin and Asha Radhalal says, thanks so much for all of your du'as. It has been the saddest week for the loss of Menachi Nader. Condolences to the Nader family, and may her soul be enveloped in the Almighty's love, mercy, and grace. Ameen. One message quickly before I take a break. This is from Dadi Jan Pakiza Nizami. She says, Salaamu Alaikum, meri pyari beti. How is your weekend? I hope you play more Muharram, Nasheed, Kalam, on Karbala. Oh Allah, make it easy for those who are ill or bedridden. Give Ami Jan my salams and enjoy the rest of this evening. Allah Hafiz. Well, you know, it was also her birthday on the 18th of June. And on the same day, it happened to be the 2nd of Muharram, which is the date our father passed away like 14 years ago. And I was just telling my mom, my daughter, this is life, you know. We are honoring the presence of one whilst we're also honoring the loved one who we have lost. This is Muhammad Yusuf. On the other side of this, more of your messages, inshallah.

0: Definitely going to play that one again for you next week, inshallah, and try to bring you the meaning as well. It's absolutely beautiful, and if you want to have a listen to it and also look at the lyrics, it's Kashamsi Diya and it is Muhammad Yusuf. So, so stunning lyrics. You know, you really have to. These are the things you should envy, right? Because there are so many people walking around so bitter in the dunya, envious and jealous of people for silly things. But these are the things. I mean, imagine that beauty in that heart that can write such stunning, beautiful lyrics in praise of Nabi Sallallahu Alaihi Wasallam. And that, those are the kind of things we should be jealous or envious of. Let's look at this message. It is from Muhammad Asad Akbar in Reservoir Hills. He says, Salams, how are you, Maryam? Please, can I request du'as for those who are ill and who have passed on? Also, remember the kids who are writing exams. Muharram Mubarak to you. Jazakallah khair to you for a good show on a Sunday night. And Uncle Ibi for a good show on a Wednesday night and Sunday as well. And he says to have a good week. Go home safe. Happy Father's Day to all the fathers. And salams to my friends and family. That was from Muhammad Asad Akbar in Reservoir Hills. Brother Hussein in Johannesburg sends Dua Shifa. Okay, that one is for me. And of course, he's sharing some remedies here for colds and flus and all of those things. Let's play Vijay's message for you. This was from Vijay in Cape Town.
1: Assalamu alaikum. Mujim Khan, please make du'as for me, Jay of Cape Town, and my family abroad. Alhamdulillah, shukran. Jay of Cape Town, please go home safe. Listen to you all the way. Shukran.
0: That's so sweet. And you can hear in the background, she was busy listening to our story of Karbala there. This message is from Abdul Khalik and Zubi. They say, Dua Shifa for my wife Zubi, sisters Amina Langri and Sarah Ali, Duas for Shanaz and her daughters and my beloved brother Bilal and his sisters. May Allah make it easy for the people of Gaza and all over who are being oppressed. And of course, they responded to the Quran question. Then Aisha says, Assalamu alaikum, doll, make dua for my family to follow our Nabi, inshallah ta'ala. And may Allah bless them and guide them. And dua for all the marhumin, as well as for all those who are ill. And she says, and make dua for me to be a good person. Ameen, ya Rab, ameen. Rahmatullah Sable in Cape Town provided us with the Quran question answer as well. He also says, if a person knows the history of Karbala, then you will know what Karbala is all about. He adds that tonight, the 21st of June, marks the shortest day and the longest night of the year in the southern hemisphere. He says, because of the earth's tilt and the sun sits at its lowest point in the sky, resulting in fewer hours of daylight and longer, darker night. So therefore, tonight will be the longest night of the year. Well, that was for your information. Interesting information. Ahmed Shabir Rashid says, Salams, enjoying your selection of Kalam at Hazrat Bhaijan Baba Mazar. Cannot wait for Uncle Ibi. Well, he says Ibi Mahmoudi, not his uncle, our Uncle Ibi. Brian Mahabir, Uncle Ibi is having a chuckle at the back there. It's Brian Mahabir in Tegela Rail says, hello Didi, enjoying your show. Tina Naika in Shellcross says, hope you're well, enjoying your music. Get well soon, my dear. Drive home safe. Lots of love. Tina Naika in Shellcross. Okay, this one is from our brother Abdul Munaf Mustafa in Botswana, and he says, my beloved daughter, I made lots of du'as for Marhum Abba on the first after Maghrib and kept Rosa on Thursday for Abba's Wisal and forwarded my deepest feelings to Ibaya. I hope you conveyed my message to my Beti. Allah bless you and reward you infinitely for your sincere dedication. Du'as, salams and love, Abdul Munaf Mustafa in Botswana. Special du'as to the ill and to the deceased. May Allah accept all of your dua that's made by you and for you. And he says, of course, whoever loves Hassan and Hussein has loved me, and whoever hates them has hated me. And that is what he has shared with us, gems today. This one is from Farah and family, and she says, Salams, my sister, hope you're well. Muharram Mubarak to you. My message tonight goes out to all our beloved fathers, wishing them a blessed Father's Day. For those dads not with us, especially my Abba John, may Allah grant you the highest abode in Jannat al-Firdaus. Ameen. Always in our hearts and never forgotten. Okay. I think it's time to wrap up. What Uncle Evie doesn't know is because I was here earlier, I already loaded his things and everything so he can just come smooth transition, inshallah. We close now. Oh Allah, we thank you for all the ways you have favored us. Grant us the grace to always be grateful for your blessings. You are the most forgiving Allah, and we seek your forgiveness. O Allah, purify our hearts from hypocrisy, our actions from showing off, our tongue from lying, and our eyes from betrayal. Guide us to the best of character, as none can guide us to it except you, and turn us away from bad character, as none can turn us away from it except you. Make us vessels of your mercy and compassion in the world, Ya Rab. We pray for the liberation of our brothers and sisters in occupied lands. We pray for comfort and ease for those in grief and distress, and for healing for those who are ill, as only you can offer true healing. Bless us with good health, freedom from dependency, and protection from calamity. 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Grant us beneficial knowledge, halal provision, and accept all of our good deeds, Ya Rab. O Allah, grant us afia, barakah, and khair. Guide us to the straight path and enrich our hearts with iman, Ya Rab, and safeguard and strengthen our iman, Ya Rab, so it is like the unshakable iman of our brothers and sisters in Palestine. Glory be to Allah, without whom we are nothing. I'm playing out with a beautiful one. It is called Hussein Behtareen Hair, and it is Sahil Raza Qadri. I want you to go nowhere. Uncle Ibi is up next with Qawwali Hour. Assalamu alaikum wa rahmatullahi wa barakatuh.

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the guidance of Hazrat Sayyid Abbas Ali Chisti Nizami Damat Barakatu, and they invite you to the Milad al-Nabi Sallallahu Alaihi Wasallam program and the Urus of Baba Fariduddin Masood Shakar Ganj Alayhi Rahma, and also Hazrat Sayyid Shah Ghulam Rasool Alayhi Rahma and Hazrat Sayyid Sharif Ahmed Ali Shah Poonawalle Shah Sahib Rahmatullah Alayhi. And this program will take place on the 10th, 11th and 12th of July. Friday the 10th will be a Jummah program. Saturday 11th, the program commences after Salat al-Asr with Sandal Sharif. There'll be Mehfil al-Nat, Mehfil al-Sama, Niaz Langar will be served. And on Sunday, the program commences at 10:30 a.m. Full program, inshallah, all are welcome. There is proper facilities for our mothers and sisters as well. And then we have the Khanqah Sabri Jilani of Indonesia. 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Isha Salah there will be at 7:15 p.m. Remember, it's Khanqah Sabri Jilani and lectures on the martyrdom of Imam Hussein alayhi salam and the Ahle Bayt Adhar. Also we have the Riverside Sufi Darbar, and they will be hosting the Ashura program on Thursday immediately after Salat al-Maghrib. And also the Hazrat Bhaijan Sufi Alayhi Rahmat Darbar will also be hosting the Ashura program, and that's on Thursday after Salat al-Maghrib. And then on Friday at 10:30 a.m. there will be Khichra distribution at both these Astanas. There are a few more announcements. I will make it as we go along. Let's listen to Rahat Fateh Ali Khan Saab.

waqia of Karbala, and if it does not move us to tears and doesn't make us emotional, then something is wrong with our iman. Toote huye dilon ka sahara Hussein hai. 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Dube na jo falak pe wo tara Hussein hai. 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Fauje yazid samajh na sake kya Hussein hai. Nana ka jism paak ka tukda Hussein hai. 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Sarkar hai charag aur ujala Hussein hai. Shukriya Ismail Khan of Cape Town. And then we have Jameel Ahmed and Hajra Bibi of Roshni in Faranakhin that are also tuned in, of course, and enjoying the music. And we have Wahid and Zafira Mia of Rainham in Phoenix also tuned in. And of course, one of our regulars is Vasanti Indrani Carnegie as well. Thank you guys so much for tuning in. Saath hi saath hamare Babu Gora Ashrafi sahab bhi is program ko samat farma rahe hain. Shukriya bhai sahab, ya aap log ki mohabbat hai and that you have been tuning in. We have one more community announcement very, very quickly. And as you are aware, it is the last few days of Muharram and the lectures are taking place in the masjid. And we have the Khanka Chishti Sabri Jahangiri in Johannesburg. And they invite you for the last few days of Muharram lectures by Hazrat Allama Maulana Shah Faisal Khan Mizbahi Damat Barakatu and Maulana Siddiq Baghdadi Madani Sahab. And the person to contact will be Khalifa Anwar Sheikh Chisti Sabri on 072-949-3547. Khalifa Anwar Sheikh Chishti Sabri, Venue 89 Giants Castle Street, opposite Sheffield Plaza, Lanesia South Extension 4, Johannesburg. All are invited, inshallah. So, let's go to the program. اور جتنے بھی ہمارے بابا فرید الدین مسعود شکر گنج علیہ رحمہ کے چاہنے والے خاص آپ لوگ کے لیے is another کلام and this is by فیض علی فیض and I know محمود شیخ چشتی is tuned in and all the ملنگدارز as well have tuned in تو خاص آپ لوگ سب کے لیے یہ کلام ہے.

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